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We are coming with thanksgiving. Thanksgiving is access. We are coming with thanksgiving. My God. See, listen. Listen. The Bible says you enter with thanksgiving. I'm not just singing. There is a thanksgiving is a route. It's the way you enter. Enter his gates with thanksgiving. It's a divine protocol. For the next 3 minutes before we ascend, I want you to reach out to the depths of your being and only

0: Can you celebrate Jesus? Amen. Are you ready for God's mercy tonight? On Sunday in Abuja, I was ministering and the Lord ministered the word mercy. So this is a week of mercy. Somebody will contact God's mercy today. This month is a defining month. And the mercy of God will define your life. Give me 30 seconds to share with you. There's a dimension of mercy called unseen mercies. There are some mercies you see, but there are some you don't see. A woman in our church years ago was kidnapped. They put her in a boat along Lagos Ibadan Expressway. And the kidnappers or robbers were now looking...
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0: Out cars and people. And they sighted a woman from the other side driving towards them. And one of the robbers said, make we go get that woman. Let's go after that woman. So they made a turn, you know, on the left to go after her. But for some reason, the woman just decided to turn. She didn't see them.

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0: There is an atmosphere of the miraculous. 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Look to him. 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My brother, leave.
2: You, sir. 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
0: You know, I found out something about God. 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If you bring a cup, He feels a cup. 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If you bring a bucket, He feels a bucket. If you bring a tank, He feels a tank. If you bring a reservoir, He feels a reservoir. He only attends to you according to your capability, according to your capacity. Somebody enlarge your capacity tonight. 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Fill it up and make me whole as the deep panted for. The world has sold my soul. Looks after you.
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0: The altar is the place where things are altered. It's the place where Simon becomes Peter. It's the place where Jacob becomes Israel. Where Abraham becomes Abraham. 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God is here. I see the Spirit lifting people like Ezekiel into the valley of dry bones. My God. 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

0: There's going to be diverse encounters now. 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Close your eyes. Ushers, be ready. 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And where the Spirit of the Lord
1: the
0: is,
1: the Western region's most exciting dial. 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
0: from yeah. The right to the left, front to the back. My Lord, Holy Spirit, this is your meeting. 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Kalose Beria Dakopa.

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0: Lift your hands, close your eyes. Be silent. Everywhere, let there be silence. The hand of the Lord is going to rest on people now. And there will be diverse encounters. This will make some people start to run. This will cause new tongues to burst out. Whatever dimension the Holy Ghost wants to take. But the hand of the Lord is going to be heavy.
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0: My Lord, Holy Spirit, lift your hands, close your eyes. Would you touch now? Identify your people. Bring them into a new season. A fresh infilling of the Holy Ghost. Right now. Right now. From my back to the front. Left to the right. My Lord, Holy Spirit. Touch. Touch. 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
0: Awa Oluwa nbe. Is this the choir? Is this the singer? There are sounds that must come out now. Lift your hands. Lift your hands, singers. 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

0: The Holy Ghost does not need any introduction. 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
1: B 105.5.
0: How shall this thing be, seeing that I know no man? 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

0: Lift up your hands and sing it. 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
1: The Western region's most exciting dial. 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
0: Oh, no. 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
1: Beach 105.5.
0: You want to become after this conference. Speak it into existence. 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It's happening. It's happening. 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

0: Hallelujah. 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
0: Blessed be your name. 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He is exalted. 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He is the victorious King. 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
0: A rejected stone. They didn't want me.

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Who am I? 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And who am I? Who is my father's house that you have brought me this far?

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Just bow before him. It is because of him we are standing. It is because of him we are here. It is because of him. Only

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1: If you knew what was happening while you were praising, you would shout a little louder. If you only knew that when you praise, God goes to work. Lose a battle. God never wastes a battle. See, all them days that the Israelites went walking around the walls of Jericho, when they lifted up that shout of praise,
0: the Western region's most walls exciting fell down. 105.5.
1: But some scholars tell us that those walls fell in such a way that the walls became ramps into the city. Well, what I'm trying to tell you is the thing that was designed to keep you out, God is about to use to get you in. You've been fighting is just a bridge into the promises of God. It's a bridge into your destiny. It's a bridge into your future. It's a bridge into the promises of God. That's why we

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1: Come on, declare it.

0: Margaret Pelly was later retrieved unconscious and handed over to police. A trapped dog was also rescued alive. Still with these developments, the Ghana National Fire Service says a fire that broke out near the Accra Central Police Station has been confined. The blaze affected residential buildings and commercial shops close to the regional police headquarters in the central business district. Firefighters from the Accra City Fire Station were supported by teams from ministries, parliament and the industrial area. Officials say the fire has been contained. We have on the line Desmond Aka, head of public relations for the Ghana National Fire Service, for more on this troubling development. Good morning, sir, and welcome to the City Breakfast News. We are establishing contact with Desmond Aka, who is the head of public relations at the Ghana National Fire Service, to find out current happenings with these troubling developments around Accra, where they have confined a fire that broke out near the Accra Central Police Station, and the blaze affected residential buildings and commercial shops close to the regional police headquarters in the central business district. We establish contact and bring you update on such a troubling development. But still on these happenings, several parts of Accra have been flooded following heavy rainfall on Wednesday, disrupting transport, trading and daily activities. Areas affected include Kwame Nkrumah Circle, Kaneshi, Pantine, Asalebuche, Lakeside, Ashaiman, Sakumodo, Kanewu, Ajay Kojo, and sections of the Agogwa Ashoman Road. At Kaneshi Market, floodwaters swept through part of the trading area, destroying goods and leaving traders counting their losses. The flooding also caused heavy traffic across the capital, with some commuters spending more than 5 hours on the road. I have with me the head of current affairs here at CTFM Antenna 1 Television, Fred Tete Jabano, for an update on this development. Good morning, sir, and welcome to the Breakfast News. Right, so you were in town and you observed some happenings, especially after the rainfall. Bring us up to speed. What did you see? We understand some bridges were cut off.
1: So, yes, Sammy, yesterday, after the rain, so the rain started somewhere around 5 p.m. By 7 p.m., we had alerts of floodwaters in certain parts of town, even including here at Tesano. We decided to check and see where these floods were. We realized that there were a lot of complaints coming from the Kaneshi area. There were also some complaints coming from the Hacho Old Ashoman area. So when you take the Hacho Old Ashoman area, two bridges were cut off. So you start coming, when you are heading from Wisconsin University towards Old Ashoman, there's a bridge over there which overflew, got cut off because of the floodwaters. No car could go, no car to come. On the other side of the road, so this is heading towards the Amadia area, there's also another bridge. So this is also Old Ashoman. It took close to about 6 hours.
0: Wow.
1: Where people were in traffic.
0: Stranded.
1: Stranded, couldn't move. As of this morning, the water has receded. This caused a lot of traffic around town. So, for example, I left the office around 8:15, got home at midnight.
0: Midnight?
1: Yes, got home at midnight. So much traffic from Atomic Junction through to Medina, all the way to Adenta. A lot of traffic.
0: So could it have been managed better?
1: Could it have been managed better? I am not in the position to tell for now, because, you know, when the rains come and the flats are there and places are cut off, sometimes at the spur of the moment it's difficult to find other alternative routes, because people, it's a rush hour, don't forget. People are just heading home. A lot of people are heading home, and you saw a lot of national the Ghana Fire Service personnel on the road. You saw people, the officers of NADMO, also coming in to help. In fact, some people, some of our colleagues, were helped out through the water by NADMO officials. So they were there on the ground to to fix the situation. But generally, the floods yesterday caused a lot of havoc. And like you read initially, there was a building in Adenta, which came down and four people injured. We are told one person is unconscious.
0: Yeah.
1: We are still waiting to hear from the fire service to see or to get an update on that situation.
0: Since the Ghana Meteo has said more of these rains are coming up, finally, what should authorities do in terms of stepping up efforts?
1: I think there's a need for education.
0: Okay.
1: There's a need for people to also ensure that they are getting regular rain updates.
0: Okay.
1: So that you know where you are, you know where to move, where not to move, when not to move. Also, people living in low-lying areas will now have to advise themselves to be able to move to ensure that they are not caught up in such situations.
0: Right. Thank you so much. Fred Tete Jabano, Head of Current Affairs here at CTFM and Channel One Television. From here, let's move to Tete Group, where flood waters in the area have receded, restoring normal activities even though management of the Wager Dam continues spillage operations at reduced levels. Residents, however, attribute the recurrent flooding to dam spillages and the lack of dredging activities in the estuary by dam authorities. They argue that the silt in the Dinsey River and its estuary ahead of the spillages at the Wager Dam would help prevent future flooding.
2: Estuary is the cause of the whole thing. So you could see how the community is now. After the estuary was open, the whole thing has, the whole water has just gone into the sea. So the estuary is the cause of the whole thing. And we need the estuary to be open permanently.
3: We demarcated the area very well, and this is not a waterlogged area. It can rain for 6 days continuously. There will not be any flooding in the area. But then the only problem we have is whenever they open the dam without informing the community and making sure that the estuary is open, that is the problem we do have. For 13 years that I've been here, it is only two occasions that we have this major problem.
0: You heard some residents of Tetegu in Accra. 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In the Western region, we are live on Beach 105.5 FM and Sky 93.5 FM, both in Takoradi. 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And around the globe, we are live on citynewsroom.com. Still ahead, Chief Executive Officer of the Komfanochi Teaching Hospital expected to appear before the Health Minister today. Details of that and several other stories coming your way. Do stay.
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0: Welcome back. This is still the City Breakfast News, live from our studios here in Accra and also live on affiliates across the country. Thank you for staying through. Instantly, for some more stories, let's go back to our earlier story where we sought to speak to the Ghana National Fire Service to bring us up to speed on some happenings around the capital. We have on the line Desmond Aka, Head of Public Relations at the Ghana National Fire Service. Good morning, sir. Welcome to the City Breakfast News.
8: Good morning and thanks for having me.
0: So bring us up to speed on the happenings with regards to the fire that broke out near the Accra Central Police Station, as well as if you have updates from the Adenta incident as well.
8: All right. So let me, first of all, thank you for the opportunity and greet you, cherish listeners. Yesterday, we had to grapple with this heavy fire at the Accra Waterworks, just opposite the Accra Central Police Station. We're able to marshal 5 fire engines to contain that devastating fire with the help of a water tanker from the assembly. So by 3:41 a.m. this morning, we had succeeded in fully containing the situation. Unfortunately, during the firefighting operations, one of our firefighters got critically injured and he was rushed to the police hospital. We understand that he is out of danger and responding to treatment. Aside our firefighter who got critically injured, no other civilian casualty was also recorded. Our team of investigators are currently at the scene trying to unravel the origin and the cause of the fire. So as and when we get the updates, would update the public as well. During the firefighting operations, it was discovered that the police station annex containing 32 rooms plus one-story building and the

0: wife a dog, which happens to be a pet in that particular facility. As I speak with you, out of the five that were retrieved from under the rubble, four of them are responding to treatment at the 37 military hospital. Rescue operations ended in the wee hours of the night, around 11 p.m. yesterday in the night. We are trying as much as possible to unravel the cause of the collapse. Just that we want to advise the various assemblies who have some kind of structures that are compromised within their jurisdiction to intensify their efforts in terms of inspecting such facilities and ensuring that they are the people who are occupying such facilities are evacuated to prevent future occurrences of such unfortunate incidents. Okay.
1: Right. So aside these two incidents, several parts of Accra were also flooded. Were your men on grounds, and if they were or if they were not, going forward, what will you be doing to ensure that in some of these incidents, the emergency responses are quite swift?
0: Yes. So yesterday, apart from these two major incidents, we had to attend to a number of incidents around the Oyarefa area where we were able to rescue about nine people from the flood waters. We responded to a couple of fires at Kanda, Matina area, and then as well as Kuntunse satellites, where because of our swift response, two of these fires were even out on arrival. There was this fire at Kanda. By the time we got there, electrical underground electrical cables were involved, and our men were quickly able to rely on the services of the ECG fault section, and then were able to contain the situation. So by and large, our responses have been swift, and yesterday, if you look at the public announcement that we made in terms of putting out our hotlines, it also helped in the public reaching out to us. So we would want to encourage the public to make use of our hotlines and call us as soon as possible so that we can also respond swiftly to the emergency needs.
1: Grateful for your time here on the City Breakfast News this morning, sir. You heard Desmond Aka, who is a public relations officer for the Ghana National Fire Service, bringing us up to speed on some happenings around the capital here in Accra. Stay with us here on the City Breakfast News, which has been live from our studios here in Accra and also live on affiliates across the country. In the Northern Region, we are live on Radio Bimbila 91.9 FM, Upper East Region, Quality 88.7 FM in Garu, Mike 105.3 FM in Navrongo, Gumzang 90.1 FM in Tongo, Upper West Region, True Song 97.3 FM in Wa, and around the globe. 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
1: Welcome back. This is still the City Breakfast News. Thank you for staying through. Let's settle for sport. National Team's ambassador, Asamoah Gyan, paid a visit to the Black Queens during training on Wednesday. The former Black Star striker offered words of encouragement as the team continues preparations for the 2026 Women's Africa Cup of Nations. He congratulated the players and technical team for securing qualification to the Continental Showpiece and urged the team to remain focused, give their best whenever they step onto the pitch, and to continue working hard. The visit marked one of Gyan's first engagement with the national team since his appointment as ambassador for Ghana's national teams. Now in international news. The U.S. House of Representatives passed a measure that seeks to halt President Donald Trump from taking further military action in Iran. The vote was successful after four Republicans joined Democrats in a public show of disapproval of the war, which began in February. This is the fourth attempt by the House to rein in Trump's war powers, which critics say lack congressional approval. The House resolution still needs approval from the Republican-controlled U.S. Senate. Even if it were successful in the Senate, the measure is unlikely to fully curb military action against Iran. And that's how we end the City Breakfast News, which has been live from our studios here in Accra and also live on affiliate across the country. For more news, please log on to citynewsroom.com. The City Breakfast Show is up next. I am Samuel Akom. Thank you for listening and have a wonderful morning.
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Last night was shit. My phone was dark. The world's a mess. That's just the start. But I slept alright. I guess it's good morning. Phone call from mom. Dad lost his job. Text from my ex. She's moving on. But we're

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1: Good morning, Second Etakrati. Good morning, Western Region. 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

Yes, we are back again. We are back on this beautiful, rainy Thursday morning. It is the fourth day of June 2026, and it is raining. But in fact, it's been raining for a couple of hours now, and some parts are getting flooded. Some drains are not visible enough. But what we will urge you, or what I will urge you to do this morning, is to please drive carefully. Keep your eyes on the road. Yeah, switch on your hazard warning or light. If you happen to walk by the road as a pedestrian, please, if you have a reflector, please do well to put it on, because visibility is quite on the low this morning. If you're a rider, please put on your light, wear a reflector. Or reroute, avoid routes that are prone to flooding this morning. Avoid areas that have huge storm drains and they are susceptible to flooding. Please be safe out there. Good morning, Western Region. Good morning, Sekondi Takoradi. Welcome to another edition of your favorite, my favorite, our favorite show, The Western Echo, right here on Beach 1055 FM. Sekondi Takoradi's music leader. Oh, we are back on your dial. Like we never left and in here, we will be having wonderful conversations that shapes the affairs, the future, and the thinking of our communities, our region, and of course, our dear country. We are on from now till 10 a.m. And in here, there's nothing short of fun, excitement, education, lots of information, and discussions that empower our communities positively. My name is Arafat Musa, and I'm here with my colleagues and friends, and we are about to do this today with you and for the region. In a few minutes, we'll be getting into the newspaper review segment. At 7 a.m., we will dive into what we call business news. 7:15 is when we talk sports, or the World Cup is drawing close. Less than 10 days to go. I heard we have about, 7 days? Yeah, 7 days. A week till the World Cup. How prepared are we? How prepared is the world? I will bring to you all of the updates and more concerning the FIFA World Cup at 7:15 a.m. on what we call kickoff. 7:30 is when we tell you what is trending, what is happening right here in the Western region on Western Today. And then, folks, this morning we have two huge conversations on the table with two huge personalities. At 8 a.m., we will be having a discussion with Abdul Hakim Mahama. Well, he is the Western Regional Director for the Youth Employment Agency. Well, this morning, we're going to be settling a lot on the youth. What is on the table for them? How they can take advantage of the opportunities available in the region. So this morning at 8 a.m., the first half of the show, we will be having a conversation with Abdul Hakim Mahama, the Western Regional Director for the Youth Employment Agency. And then at 9 a.m., we will be taking a step out of that office into another office still within the youth wing. And we will be having a conversation with Emmanuel Mensah Kweku. Emmanuel Kweku Mensah, he is also the Regional Director for the National Service Secretariat. So feel free to send me your messages, your thoughts, your opinions, your views, questions you have. And I would love to pose them to them. I would love to give you the opportunity to be heard or speak directly to these persons. So this is your show. This is our show. This is the Western Echo on a beautiful rainy morning. Welcome aboard.

0: Well, folks, it's time for us to get into the headlines with Bernard, Sky, and the guys. The Western Echo continues after this. Stick and stay, don't move myself.
1: Then you continue.
2: All right.
1: AMA, NRTL, seal landmark recycling deal. Project to create some 1,500 jobs.
2: All right. I'm going to deal with Caleb Kuda, who's...
1: Okay. No, that's not Caleb.
2: No, I know. Caleb, Caleb couldn't join us this morning because... Yes. Where he lives, there are about two bridges before he gets home.
1: Oh.
2: And those two bridges both got submerged.
1: Oh, no.
2: So he needed NADMO to help him get home.
1: Oh.
2: And Godfrey also just got here with a story to tell on his face. We have a lot of stories online on this. So, Akon, what you do for me is give me the online version. But let me just find out from Caleb whether he's okay.
1: Oh, okay.
2: Before we continue the newspaper review.
3: Let's go on.
2: Caleb, good morning.
3: Oh.
2: Caleb, good morning.
4: Good morning, Bernard.
2: I'm happy to hear your voice. How did you get home yesterday?
4: Man, there was so much traffic yesterday. I left the Lagos area around 8:15. I got home about 12:20. So there was so much gridlock on the Agbogba Ashoman Road. I don't know if you can hear gushing water in the background, but the hours after the rain, a lot of flood waters are still finding their way through the drains. And the people around here tell me they've not seen the flood, the scale at which it was witnessed yesterday. There was total gridlock. If you lived at Agbogba Pantine and you were using the Agbogba Shoreman Road, chances are you're just waking up because you probably go home around 2. I go home at 12 only because I got assistance from the NADMO at thanks to the...
2: You mean a whole you? NADMO had to carry you home?
4: No, they had to carry me home because the scale of the traffic was such that you couldn't have found your way through on your own.
2: Which bridge are we talking about? Describe. We are talking about the road from Wisconsin University to Agbogba.
4: Exactly.
2: Which bridge are we referring to here?
4: So if you go past the Crossway... Junction, and you come all the way to Amadia. So the Amadia facility is where this bridge is. There's an ECG terminal there. You use this side before you go towards
2: Ablaji. So you're talking about Ahmadiyya towards downtown.
4: Precise.
2: That rough patch bridge was submerged.
4: It's completely submerged. I mean, the sides of the bridge are gone. The tile shop here. The foundation is, part of the foundation is gone. You'll find debris of plantains, plastic, so many things, trees that the rains carried apart. It's all gone. They're all down here. Any kiosk that's around is broken down. So it was a mess last night.
2: And I'm also told that from a Wisconsin Hacho Atomic getting towards the normal Agbogba side, that bridge also got submerged and led to a lot of traffic, correct?
4: That's correct. Exactly so, because then as the holdup was created here, people were trying to find alternative routes to get home. And so the traffic situation was everywhere. And as you know, this is really the plain down the Ebree Hill. So even hours after the rain, a lot of speed and current in the floodwaters that are coming down towards the Atomic area where the municipal assembly yesterday carried out some demolition exercises to allow the rainwater to find out.
2: It's as if they knew this was going to happen, because we understand that two bridges in Abokobi also collapsed. So if you look at the places you've described, which are all Gan East, and then you add the two places in Abokobi, it means that Gan East alone, at least four bridges have collapsed within one night of rain, correct?
4: That's correct. And culverts will need to be rebuilt as soon as possible. These are major routes, and if you look at the volume of traffic alone, it tells you have many, many, many workers at this corridor of the city. It's largely residential and, of course, some institutions all over the place. So a lot of attention needs to be paid. And then the rains have come in their wake, a lot of potholes, because then the work that was done only 2 weeks ago, everything is gone. So new roads need to be patched all over again or redone. New culverts need to be built. And, man, such destruction, I can't even imagine. Those who live, who built in the waterways, well, they probably had to sleep outside. In fact, colleagues of mine last night had to spend the night in guest houses or catch up, you know, pitch camp with their friends last night because many could not get home, Bernard.
2: All right. As we speak, has the water receded? Can people cross the bridge, or as you, it's still impassable?
4: So the water has receded. What was on the road itself is done. There's still huge volumes beneath the culvert, but traffic is moving. It's picking up, albeit very placidly. So you can see more vehicles coming, and those who are walking to school or to market, people are moving. So it's receded, but a lot more goes slow as well because the road has really gotten out of shape.
2: Mm. We'll come back to you throughout the day because I know today you work from home. So you probably have to find a bicycle or motorbike, drive into, get to Abokobi and bring us some of the reports. So Caleb, we'll come back to you. Thank you for this initial report. Now, Caleb Kula reporting from the Old Ashoman area. The area is called Abloaje, Old Ashoman. I mean, it basically links from Agbogba through Old Ashoman, Ahmadiyya, takes you to Abokobi. All this is got east. We are told there was a building that collapsed as well.
3: Yes.
2: In Adenta. If you can give us those headlines, Sam.
3: Yeah, so channel1newsonline.com. 4 rescued, 1 feared dead after Adenta building collapse. And another troubling story. Fire destroys buildings opposite Accra Central Police Station. Ghana National Fire Service battles the blaze. And then downpour leaves roads flooded, commuters stranded in Accra. All our top stories on channel1newsonline.com. Now, citynewsroom.com also, Adenta building collapse, Ghana National Fire Service rescues 4, and as we mentioned earlier, 1 feared dead.
2: Okay, I'm sure there are other headlines. I go to Graphic Online, they brought us footages from parts of Accra flooded.
3: And aside the flood as well, blaze engulfs shops opposite Accra Central Police Station. That is how they have also captured the fire incident.
2: So building collapse, fire, and then flooding. Gentlemen, I hope you've not forgotten that yesterday was June 3.
5: Yes.
2: 11 years after that massive, horrendous disaster.
5: Yeah, exactly.
2: We had similar volumes of rain
3: yesterday.
2: Same night. Just that it wasn't as bad as it was the other time in terms of the casualties.
5: And just yesterday, Senyo Hosi and his activists went to the
2: Wangana site movement
5: of the disaster, and then they are still demanding justice and compensation. You find that story on the front page of the Ghanaian Times. June 3 disaster, victims push for justice, compensation.
2: By the way, before you get to your headlines, I hope your area was better. Ablekuma West, Ablekuma South, because you've also been in the news for...
6: Oh, the Otojo people are suffering.
2: The
6: rain from yesterday, they're suffering.
2: Yeah.
6: They're suffering.
2: They tried to do some demolishing, might be like a little too late.
6: Yeah.
2: Too late.
5: Maybe the debris was also on site.
6: Yeah, they'll suffer. But the thing is, when I'm driving to work this morning, it was like a mini hurricane had
5: swept through
6: the city.
2: Things have come out of the gutters.
6: You know, even from Dakuman entering here.
2: Mm-hmm.
6: As for the Dansuman Junction, I don't talk about it. Everybody knows it's hell.
2: But from Dakuman Junction?
6: Yes, Dansuman Junction.
2: Yeah, I know, but you use Dakuman
6: Junction. Yes, I use Dakuman Junction to come through
2: Dakuman
6: inside
2: Fadama side.
6: Bernard, Mokose. Mm-hmm. Which is the road that allows you to enter this part of town. But when you enter that road, you think we are in the middle of a civil war.
2: Because you see debris everywhere.
6: Everywhere. Parts of the road have chipped off.
2: Yeah.
6: It's crazy. But
2: sometimes when you see those photos, you think that like some earthquake or something.
6: Yeah. It's really bad.
2: And the other thing we need to mention is that there are fewer vehicles on the road today.
6: Yes.
2: Because a lot of people got home very late last night.
6: Mm-hmm.
2: And it appears that a lot of people may not be able to get to work today because people are not counting the cost. If you go to Maijo, there's an area called Nanakrum Estate. So you have Red Row Phase 2, you have Communication Estate, you have Ridgeview. All those places got flooded. Yeah. I think we need to call Umaru Sanda. He used those routes and he will tell you that there was a lot of traffic. Look, we will count the cost, but let's do other headlines.
6: Okay, let me take you to the front page of the Insight newspaper. Numbers don't lie.
2: Mm-hmm.
6: Data reveals why JFK is worst performing general secretary in NPP's history.
7: Yeah.
6: Africa's future hinges on values, not economics alone. This coming from the chief of staff, Julius Debra. Wontumi Galamsey trial ends. Judgment set for July 3. Mm. Xenophobia as weapon for working class disunity.
2: Mm.
5: Let me take you to the Chronicle. GES probes alleged extortion at Techire Senior High School after the Chronicle made an expose. Also, Aver Dakpa community appeals for inclusion in Dual Carriageway Project.
2: Is the road a Dual Carriageway Project?
5: Yeah, they say parts of it are Dual Carriageway, and they are saying that their area should be, you know, given some
2: priority. You know, that's the former speaker's place.
5: Yes.
2: Let's come back to
6: the front page of the Daybreak newspaper. Bernard, Auditor General, Board Chair, lock horns over staff promotions. You have John Sineku, I'm going to see you on the front page, and also Victor Bogla, who is the Audit Service Board Chair. I am willing to lead if party wants me. Eric Opoku. Eric says he's willing to lead.
5: But the council says, let's
7: if they want him to.
2: Please be checking online for us.
5: Finally, from me, the Accra Times says, Africa needs a unified legal shield. Speaker Bagbin is looking like the last emperor of Accra.
2: Yeah.
5: You know, he's talking at this conference they're holding. And the 2024 defeat, stop blame game. This is coming in from Paul Afoku.
2: Ghana Fire Service search. Complete search and rescue operation at collapsed building in Adenta news site. This is citynewsroom.com. Personnel of the Ghana National Fire Service successfully completed a search and rescue operation following the collapse of a two-story apartment building near Dayesuase supermarket at Adenta news site during the heavy downpour on Thursday evening. The service received a distress call at 6:36 and that's p.m. and rescue teams from national headquarters with support from personnel from Legon and Abelinpe fire stations swiftly arrived at the scene to commence rescue operations. Five occupants, comprising three adults and two children, were trapped beneath the rubble when the building collapsed. The victims were identified as Margaret Kelly, believed to be in her late 30s, Fred Atagba, believed to be in his late 30s, Solomon Seiram Jigba, child, and David Jigba, a child. Through a coordinated search and rescue operation, four occupants, namely Fred, Solomon Seiram, and David, were rescued alive with injuries and conveyed to 37 Military Hospital for medical treatment. A dog that was also trapped in the collapsed structure was successfully rescued during the operation alive.
5: Oh, kudos.
2: Following intensive rescue efforts, the remaining victim, Margaret Kelly, was retrieved from beneath the rubble in an unconscious state. She was subsequently handed over to the Adenta District Police for preservation and further investigation. The search and rescue mission was successfully concluded at 22:54 hours. So they don't want to say the person is dead. They want it confirmed. The Ghana National Fire Service commenced the swift efforts of community members who assisted in the initial rescue of trapped occupants and express appreciation to personnel from the fire service in Abelinkwe and Legon. I listened to your interview with the PRO. You sounded like you hadn't slept the whole night.
7: Yeah.
2: And I want to commend the fire service for a great job done. Mm-hmm. Before we come back to online, let's go to Marusanda Amadu, who also drove through parts of Maijo into Amrahia, all the way into almost what do you call it? Asuchari side. Tell us what happened. Umaru, thank you for joining us. Yesterday, you were posting lots of videos of flooded places. Where did you pass? What did you see? And what's the situation this morning?
8: Bernard, it's crazy. I was actually using your old neighborhood last night. The area that is commonly known as Nana Chrome, but which is also Malijo. So you are from Ashalebuchi School Junction, headed to Nana Chrome, where they call Nana Chrome Gates, where the right will take you to Santo and the left will take you to East Legon Hills, Katamansu, Regimanuo, and Police City. Bernard, I got to School Junction last night around 6 p.m. and I finally crossed that particular stretch after 11 p.m. And the reason is simple. You know that bridge that has been done around the Nana Chrome Gate? It is the third time I'm witnessing this, Bernard. And last night it was like a marketplace. All the cars were stopped, like no cars could move. And this is a dual carriage lane. So vehicles that were going had to stop. Those that were coming also had to stop. And everybody disembarked, motorbikers, everybody, tricycles, trucks. Nobody could cross. And this is not because the bridge has caved in, like Caleb has said. This bridge was in perfect working condition. But someone who owns a business in that area, and this is an artificial problem, someone who owns a wood or bamboo market or shop in that area, whenever it rains, Bernard, the water carries the bamboo and the wood and goes to choke the gutter or the big drain. When it chokes the drain, the water has no option than to climb on top of the road and there's a fuel station just at that junction, and I'm sure you know that place very well. Last night when I stood afar and looked at what was happening, and remembering what happened at the Goyle filling station on June 3rd in 2015, vividly, I was in the office when that blast happened. I was just praying that shouldn't mean no water, no oil leak onto that water for a spark to just generate into chaos and disaster. And Bernard, the human beings who were parked on the middle of the road waiting for that water to recede, with that fuel station fully submitted.
2: Yeah. So, Sander, are you saying that between that School Junction Road and the British International, where this bridge is, there's no alternative way of getting beyond so that people had to simply wait for the whole night?
8: There's no alternative, because you remember that when this bridge was even under construction, the Ghana Highway Authority had to, Urban Roads had to announce that they had blocked that stretch. So people had to go through Lakeside. Now, because the water was not flowing, it reversed all the way into Lakeside Estates, Community 5, Community 6. People go home after 1 a.m. last night, because all those areas, there's another area they call Room 6, all those places were submerged completely. But for the specific bridge at Nanakom, it was caused by that guy who owns the wood shop and bamboo shop, whose bamboo and wood was carried by water.
2: Yeah.
8: Which water then was choked by that bamboo under the bridge, and then it led to what we saw. I called a member of parliament around 11 p.m., Mohammed Adamu Ramadan, and I said to him, I do not know who your MC is now, Adenta, but I want to complain to you. So since you are an ex-official member of the assembly, kindly take this matter up at the Adenta area. He told me he just left the area. He was on his way to room 6 where someone has been trapped in their home. And remember again that there's a story building that also collapsed in the Adenta area. So he spent the whole night, the Honorable Adamu Ramadan, MP for Adenta last night, combing that neighborhood. Adenta was completely submerged last night. And it's not as if it is just this side of the Adenta that was a problem. Those who decided to do a U-turn, go and use the Pafraha Road, were also in trouble, because that road is under construction. And it was completely submerged as well. So last night was really hellish for people who lived.
2: So how did you cross the bridge, and what time did you get home?
8: So then you just have to wait. You just have to wait and pray, and wait and pray, and wait and pray. Then eventually the water started receding. Then the boys entered and started pulling the wood from under the bridge. Then there was a 207 bus that was stuck in the middle. Some guy had to take a tipper truck and go and pull it out. Then we all had to just use one lane and then maneuver away. So all big cars could go, but if you owned a small car, you cannot go. So there were some people who owned small cars. They parked their car, and then I had to try and ferry them across. Then there were young men who were helping people to cross on foot. Motorbikes could not go because your bike with the engine would be covered by water. So people had to wait. It was until after 11 p.m., that the first truck managed to cross, and that gives assurance that, well, if you have a higher car, a 4x4, you could then cross. So it started happening slowly, and I'm sure maybe by 1 a.m., 2 a.m., smaller cars would.
2: So you are telling me that you got to School Junction at 6 p.m., and it was until 11 p.m. that the first truck was able to cross that thing?
8: Yes. And the whole place was still, Bernard. The whole place was still.
2: Which means that from when you crossed...
8: Yeah, the road is very, very clear because the bridge is big enough. I think it was just more that did that bridge. If you remember.
2: No, yeah, that bridge was done by Oswald. Just more did.
8: Was Oswald rather?
2: Just more did all the way to the roundabout, and then Oswald did from School Junction to the bridge. And I think they merged at the end. I'll come back to you during the day for further updates on what happened between 11 p.m. and when you got home, what else you saw. And I feel this morning you need to drive around a bit and give us an update of what's been happening around that area. But thank you for now, Umaru Sanda Amadu, reporting from the Adenta municipality. Earlier we heard from Caleb Kuda. This is the City Breakfast Show, a very different edition. The rains came again on the 3rd of June with a lot of devastation. We'll go straight into the business segment. Netili Neti Ajahu is here with the City Business News.
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2: Natalie, hope you got home safely and on time.
10: Yes, I did. I left work very early, so I got home before the rains.
2: Great. Let's have the news.
10: Okay. Now, welcome to the breakfast edition of the City Business News. It's brought to you by...
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10: Faces upside risk as fuel price relief eases and businesses urge to formalize operations to unlock financing opportunities. Details from day four of the City Business Festival Honor Series. And later, government reaffirms commitment to lithium value addition. Let's settle for the details now. Ghana's inflation outlook for June faces renewed upside risks following the partial withdrawal of government's fuel price relief program. Government statistician Dr. Alhassan Idrisu has cautioned that the policy adjustments could begin feeding into consumer prices in the coming weeks, particularly through higher transportation costs. The warning comes as headline inflation rose for the second consecutive month, climbing to 3.7% in May from 3.4% in April. The latest figures suggest that Ghana's extended period of disinflation may be slowing, raising concerns about emerging price pressures across the economy.
12: So, while fuel prices have stayed broadly where they were, this is likely influenced by the suspension of selected margins and levy on Exxon petroleum prices effective 16th April 2026. But ladies and gentlemen, the partial withdrawal of the suspension effective 16th May 2026 will likely affect June inflation numbers. So even as one staple like tomatoes surged, the lower cost of moving people and goods helped keep overall inflation in check. This is exactly why we look beyond a single headline figure, and at the same moment, a household can feel a sharp pinch at the vegetable store, a modest relief at the pump and at the lorry station.
10: Despite the recent uptick, he urged businesses, households, and policymakers to remain disciplined and play their respective roles in preserving the gains made in stabilizing prices and maintaining macroeconomic stability.
13: What do this mean for key stakeholders? For government, the priority should remain fiscal discipline and investment in food storage, irrigation, transport, and regional market access. Businesses should improve efficiency and reduce avoidable costs. Households should focus on careful spending, essential needs, and small savings where possible.
10: That was the government statistician, Dr. Alhassan Idrisu. Many Ghanaian businesses continue to face challenges in accessing financing due to informality, weak record-keeping practices, and limited understanding of financial products. According to Director of Commercial Banking at Absa Bank Ghana, Eric Chiri, this makes it difficult for lenders to evaluate their financial health and growth prospects. Speaking on the City Business Festival Honor Series Day 4 on the topic Access to Finance, Microfinance, Fintech, and Alternative Capital, he said, contrary to public perception, banks are willing to lend to businesses but often struggle to assess enterprises that lack proper documentation.
14: As banks, our job is to sell money. And so typically we don't shy away from funding businesses or providing financing. I'll take it from a couple of broad perspectives. First of all, it's around informality of businesses. I think that traditionally, a lot of businesses in Ghana tend to be too informal. So people would not register the businesses they do, or if they want to, they would register, they will not register it on time. And so a lot of the activity, legally, you are running it as a person instead of as a formal business. So informality. Then we talk about things like record keeping. A lot of businesses in Ghana tend to lack proper records, and we as financiers, we can only finance what we can clearly understand and assess. So if you don't have records that is accessible, that we can get to understand what it is that you do, then there's a challenge. So it's around the informality. People don't have proper accounts, proper record keeping of their revenues, sales, their expenditure, and the like. So that's informality. Also, it's collateral constraints.
10: Addressing concerns around collateral requirements, he stressed that banks do not always require physical assets as security for loans.
14: It's not every financing of a bank that requires a collateral. So if you come to Absa Bank and you say, I have done work for City TV, Channel One TV, and they are yet to pay me, they will pay me in a month's time. However, they have given me another set of work to do for them, to carry out for them, and I need bridge financing. I'll look at Channel One TV and say, look, they are good paymaster and they are credible, and I'm certain, based on the records, that they will certainly pay you. I would not necessarily require that you bring me a collateral, because what I'm doing is financing your receivable from a very good and reputable paymaster. And so I would not require a collateral for you. Track records matter a lot, and credibility matters. I mean, one of the things we learned in when we started this journey of banking, they'll teach you the basics of credit, and they'll teach you the 5 C's of credit, some of the things that banks use internally to determine whether we should go ahead to give you a loan or not. And one of the things that rank very high is character. Not to deviate, but just touch on the fact that the character of a business person is very, very key. How consistent you've been with your suppliers, how consistent you are with your bank, how well you run your business, when we can take your word for it, I'll pay you tomorrow means I'll pay you tomorrow, etc., etc.
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10: Managing Director of the Ghana Stock Exchange, Abnamo, has been appointed Chair of the Committee of Regional Representatives on the International Capital Market Association, marking a significant milestone for Ghana and Africa's representation in global capital markets. The appointment was announced during the committee's 58th Annual General Meeting and Conference held in London, underscoring Ghana's growing influence in the international financial and capital markets landscape. In her new role, Ms. Amoa will lead efforts to strengthen regional collaboration, promote diverse representation and advance initiatives that address the unique needs of capital market participants across different regions. According to the Ghana Stock Exchange, the appointment reflects the recognition of the Committee of Africa's increasing importance within the global financial system and reinforces the organization's commitment to incorporating regional perspectives into its governance and strategic decision-making processes. Government is pressing ahead with plans to ensure Ghana's lithium resources are processed locally rather than exported as raw materials. Speaking at the opening of the 19th edition of the West African Mining and Power Expo, WAMPAX, Lands and Natural Resources Minister Emmanuel Amakufo-Buah said government is committed to promoting value addition across the mining value chain, particularly in the emerging lithium industry.
15: Working closely with VAALCO, who's driving the end-to-end development of VAALCO's integrated aluminium industry, from bauxite mining to alumina refining to aluminium smelting. Equally significant,
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15 minutes after 7 a.m., we'll be getting into the sports news update in a minute. But yes, it's still raining, and I'm urging you to take precautionary measures. But this morning, I would want to hear from you. I would want you to be a reporter out there on the ground. What is the situation in your community? What is the situation this morning? Has your place flooded? Has the rainwaters overrun a bridge in your locality? What is the situation? Well, you can send me a voice note this morning, or you can give me a call and I would answer you this morning. I also appreciate it the more if you add videos, so you send videos to me this morning. And the number to do that on is 020-105-1055. 020-105-1055. What is the situation in your community? What is the situation in your neighborhood? Is it flooded? Are you finding difficulty in getting out of your home? Is your home flooded? What is your situation this morning? Do you need help? Do you need assistance in getting out of your home? Do you need help from NADMO? Charlie, let's be there for each other this morning. Maybe your home is not flooded, but you've seen a few places that are flooded. And you can report to us this morning. I would appreciate that. Or call me, send me a message, send me a voice note, all through the same number, 020-105-1055.

0: told the Black Queens if they win a tournament, as a big for them. You know, they were able to feel really motivated in 2 minutes. You know, so when it comes to my history with the national team, I think it's a normal thing to do. You know, so me being given this role, I'm here to just say hello to them for them to see that we Ghanaians, we've not neglected them. We are very supportive. We support the Black Queens, and they should just go there and make Ghana proud.
1: That was former Black Stars captain Asamoah Gyan, who was recently appointed as the national team's ambassador. Meanwhile, head coach Kim Lasbio-Kegren says preparations are progressing steadily as the team intensifies its build-up towards the tournament. The Swedish trainer provided an update on the squad following Jan's visit.
2: So far, we're having a good camp together. And we're looking forward to stay together for almost one more week and keep building. We're going to do everything we can to have a successful summer in Morocco for sure. We're taking step and step the whole time. So I know that we have the quality to go all the way. The girls know it as well. Of course, it's football. Everything can happen. But with hard work, good support, and a little bit of luck, we can do it.
1: That was the voice of Black Queens head coach Kim Lasbio-Kegren. That visit by Asamoah Gyan is his first official engagement with the national team since being appointed as the ambassador for Ghana's national squad. To the Black Stars, and sports journalist Jerome Autry believes Barbara Mann delivered a solid performance against Wales despite criticism following Ghana's late concession in a 1-1 draw in the friendly. Their experienced left back came under scrutiny after Wales found a stoppage time equal. But speaking on the point of view with Bernard Avle, Autry argued that the public perception continues to work against the former Chelsea defender.
3: Opoku, my namesake, Jerome Opoku.
4: Centre-back.
3: Yeah.
4: Solid.
3: Yeah, I think so. I think all of them did well, even including Baba.
4: Mm-hmm.
3: The problem, however, is Baba doesn't seem to have that fan favourite thing. And so all the commentary, even leading to the goal, was like people were looking out for something to use against him. And unfortunately, it happened. And even seeing the replays, I've asked myself, was it really a Baba thing? Because the ball left someone before
4: he got to his time, yeah.
3: Came in. So I think we should be fair to the guy. I have been one critic of him,
4: yeah.
3: Because I believe that his managers didn't help him, and his managers are managers of the FA.
4: Yeah.
3: They just didn't help
4: in terms of the teams he chose to go to and all those things.
3: No. When they introduced him to the Black Stars,
4: okay.
3: I mean, I have no doubt in my mind that Baba wouldn't have been part of the first Black Stars squad he was under CK if Ket wasn't there.
1: Well, apart from Baba Rahman, Jerome Autry says Ghana's defensive unit deserves praise for its display against Wales, despite missing experienced defenders like Alexander Djiku and Mohamed Salisu.
3: You know, the problem for me is I looked at these boys in the light of what I've seen of others do.
4: Mm-hmm.
3: And I'm satisfied because if Djiku and the rest were fit, I mean, Djiku in particular was fit, that this defensive setup would have changed.
4: Yeah, so Djiku is our preferred center back.
3: Exactly. And that would have changed everything we saw at the back.
4: Mm.
3: So maybe it's not fair using
4: to take them individually.
3: But I think that having a coach who is also defensive minded definitely will shape how they perform.
4: And what about Senaya?
3: Brilliant.
4: He did very well.
3: Yeah, I mean, let's not look down what these guys have done, because you see, it takes a lot to play for the Black Stars.
1: That was sports journalist Jerome Autry. Staying with the point of view on Channel 1 TV, sports journalist Rahman Osman believes Ghana's performance against Wales fell below expectations. According to him, the Black Stars spent too much time defending and failed to impose themselves on the game for long periods.
5: It's not something I look up and I get excited.
4: Yeah.
5: Really gutted by that performance.
4: Yeah.
5: Listen, when the Wales manager came into the press conference, I read the stats to him. Do you know what he told me? He said his team was rubbish. They had 66% possession against us.
4: And yes, he said they were rubbish.
5: He said they were rubbish. He said he normally aims for 68% possession dominance.
4: Wow.
5: We had What we had was literally nothing. And at the World Cup, this is literally a friendly. Yeah. Maybe 40% of the stadium was filled. Most of these players are literally like disappointed they didn't go to the World Cup. And we played against them as if they were prime England.
6: Yeah.
5: So
6: yeah.
5: The team, you can look at the surface and go like, okay, this guy had this clearance and all that. But if we narrow it down to what football is, because football, they would argue, okay, it's not about how you play, you just have to defend and take your chances. But Ghana fundamentally doesn't score a lot.
1: That was sports journalist Rahman Osman speaking on The Point of View on Channel 1 TV last night. To some boxing news, and with the vice presidential aspirant in the upcoming Ghana Boxing Association elections, Ellis Kwe says he possesses the experience and leadership qualities needed to help revive Ghana boxing. Speaking to City Sports, Kwe said his long involvement in boxing and his contributions to the sport make him the right person for the role.
7: The thing is, I've been in boxing quite some time now, as I said, and I've seen, like, everybody think that they can do something for Ghana boxing. But actually, we came and we've done something for Ghana boxing. That's in 2018, when I actually got together with Kabik to do what we're doing in boxing. We actually promoted some big fights, some big title fights, WBO, WBC, Africa fights. And it's not just the ones that we did, but we did a number of them, which actually got us the Swag Awards for best promoters in Ghana.
1: Ellis Kwe is a vice presidential aspirant in the upcoming Ghana Boxing Association elections. Away from that, Multi-Choice Ghana, operators of DSTV and GoTV, have officially launched their 2026 FIFA World Cup campaign, giving subscribers the opportunity to enjoy the tournament from as little as 58 Ghana cedis. With World Cup coverage available across all subscription packages, Managing Director of Multi-Choice Ghana, Alex Autry, says the offer provides unmatched value for football fans across the country.
8: Okay, so this is the biggest World Cup ever in history. 104 matches, 48 countries, 3 hosting countries. We're bringing all the matches live in HD to our subscribers. And what is key or what is important, this being the biggest event out there, the biggest World Cup in history, we're putting all the matches on our lowest package. So on DSTV, you can get it for as low as 56. I mean, it doesn't even buy me that, right? So for a whole month of soccer, football, enjoyment, just 56, I mean, I've never done this before, right? So what every household, every home, to get a DSTV and watch all the 104 matches from as low as 56.
1: The voice of the MD of Multi-Choice Ghana, Alex Autry, to the French Open. And with several top-seeded players eliminated, women's tennis world number one Aryna Sabalenka was expected to win her first French Open. However, the Belarusian was shocked in a quarterfinal matchup by Russian Diana Schneider, providing the latest upset in the 2026 French Open. Sabalenka lost 6-3, 5-7, love 6 in shocking fashion to the 25th-seeded player Schneider, who qualified to the semi-final stage of a Grand Slam for the first time in her career. Let's end with some basketball. And in Game 1 of the 2026 NBA Finals on the 3rd of June, the New York Knicks staged an impressive comeback to defeat the Spurs 105-95 in San Antonio. The Knicks overturned a 14-point second-half deficit with Jalen Brunson leading the charge after scoring a game-high 30 points, including 13 crucial points in the fourth quarter. The victory extended New York's remarkable playoff run, marking their 12th consecutive postseason win and handing them a 1-0 lead in the series. And that's the latest in the world of sport. For more on all these stories, visit citysportsonline.com. Kickoff was powered by
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Well, 38 minutes after 7 a.m., this is still the Western Echo right here on Beach 105.5 FM. 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Holy Insecticide Calling Spray is known for killing all crawling and flying insects like mosquitoes, cockroaches, houseflies, and all manner of insects, protecting your homes, kitchens, offices, and every other space. 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Word of caution, please leave the room for 15 minutes after spraying and do not stay in a room with burning mosquito coil. Holy Mosquito Spray in Tuntun Police. Holy Mosquito Spray da in Dakron Krong.

0: 40 minutes after 7 a.m. And in the studio with me is Ida Blankson and the man who had to return briefly from leave. He will continue tomorrow. He had to return briefly. There's an emergency return.
1: Yes.
0: Felix Buinsi is here with us. Good morning.
1: Yeah, good morning, Arafat. How are you doing?
0: I'm good. How are you guys?
1: I'm good. I'm doing well.
0: Ida?
2: I'm fine. How are you?
0: I'm good.
1: Ida's feeling cool. Too cool. Canada.
2: It's summer. Been raining since 2... Okay, so I woke up around 2:40 something. It was raining. And I presume it was raining before the 2. Up until this morning. It's here that it has dimmed a bit, but at it, it's raining heavily. You understand?
0: My compound is almost full. You're serious?
2: My compound is almost full. It's at the... I don't know how to measure the length, but it's almost... So it has climbed my second staircase.
0: So when you stand in it, does it reach your knee level?
2: So almost to my knee.
1: Almost to my knee.
2: It's been raining like since dawn. It's serious. And you know they put clay on the road so that and the place is looking very, very messy.
0: I heard Kojokrom is also flooded.
2: Yeah.
0: Parts of Kojokrom.
2: Yeah. And there's a long traffic at Kojokrom Station up until Keten Junction. There's a long traffic there. So the car used a bypass around Ahantaman Girls Senior High School. Mm. And then we joined around Keten Junction.
0: Work generally today in Takrady would start later in the day. I don't know if we have, you know, systems in place and opportunities for people to work from home. yes. On a day like this, in situations like this, people should be able to work from home. I hope you understand.
2: It depends on the nature of your work.
0: There are some jobs, and then the few. But one thing too that I observed is anytime it rains in Takrady, especially in the morning, is actually a very slow morning. It becomes a very slow morning.
1: Productivity.
0: You don't get taxis around. Even taxis.
1: Yes.
0: You don't get taxis.
1: This dawn, I really struggled to get a taxi.
0: I had to walk from home to the office. I'm sorry.
2: Wow.
0: At a point, I had to run. Because I need to get here before 6 a.m. Mm. So I had to run. I got here. That's how come the AC is on. Internally storing. But I was sweat. I had to run to get here. So it's really a problem. And just like Ida has said, you know, in time past, the taxis cannot be around when the people are not around. Obeshin the fuel. You understand? The people who are the customers for the services they are providing are not out. They are still indoors. So taxi no be pending one more thing. You get the point? So that makes it difficult. I don't know how that problem got changed. Maybe it's not a problem. Maybe to me it's a problem.
1: I mean, when we were kids, the moment it rains, we know we are not going to school. It's a holiday for us.
0: Not in my house. my mom has two raincoats for each of us and an umbrella. And two raincoats, they be tear, be woho. Umbrella and so.
1: But I'm sure for most of us.
0: Oh, yeah.
1: You know, it tend to be a holiday anytime it rained back in the days, and we've grown with it. Even till this point, once it rains,
0: it's a holiday.
1: You begin to feel that chale today the ejuma besta.
2: Yeah, it just becomes a very slow day.
1: Yeah, so it's something else. But the truth is that this morning, if you are around town, you realize that part of Sekendi Takrady, it's flooding because of the rains, and I'm sure we'll be posting videos very soon on our social media platforms, as usual, you know, just as it is almost every year.
0: And you see that the sad news I'm gathering this morning from Accra, you know, our focus is not really on Accra, but the sad news I'm gathering from Accra, it was yesterday we discussed June 3rd, because yesterday was June 3rd. And yesterday... through yesterday till this morning, a lot of places in Accra have been submerged. Bridges submerged. People cannot find their way home. People go home very late. In fact, some people go home this morning, 1 a.m. and the likes, from work yesterday. You know, fire in some parts in Accra yesterday.
2: Okay.
0: So people are asking whether June 3rd is a cursed day in Accra.
1: A building also collapsed.
0: Yes, a building also collapsed in Accra yesterday. So it's a whole lot, a mix of a lot of things happening in Accra alone. In the region, we've not really experienced a lot, and we're praying we don't experience a lot. But some places, I've seen videos from Agra, Kojokro, and the likes, you know, being flooded and all of that. The huge storm drain at Efia is not full to the brim, but, you know, at that capacity. Some parts just behind our office, some areas experiencing flooding and all of that. And the STMA is actually out there. I think we have to put out the contact provided by the STMA. And this is from Alhaji Abubakar Kamal Dean, the Metro NATMO director. And he says, good morning. It's still raining in our metropolis. Prioritize your own safety in everything you do. Don't hesitate to call NADMO STMA if the need arises. We are ready to assist. Our office line. But Mr. Okay, he's provided his personal contact. The office line is 031-2294-054. And his personal contact, 0244-112242. If you have any issue, any challenge, any situation this morning, the right thing to do is call the person. Because the person who go to the office in Kraano, and hey, I know maybe in fear flag. No, that is the situation. And now, kwa obe faswa ko office, hormono.
2: And
0: that's when
2: you're kind of very possible.
0: It's very possible.
2: In this region, very
0: so
2: possible.
0: Please call the personal contact 0244112242. 0244112242.
1: That is if you are experiencing flooding.
0: Yes. If you are in an unbearable situation, you can't get out. Your home is flooded. Maybe the bridge somewhere has collapsed. And there's a lot. Please call NADMO.
2: The whole region, what do you call it, Sekendi metropolis is flooded.
0: So the whole Sekendi Takari should call NADMO. Interesting.
1: It's a sad situation.
0: It is. It is. We'll get here every year. We'll discuss this every year. Issues of flooding, I don't think we should discuss again.
1: But how far with the demolition exercise? That
0: no, the buildings are still there. The buildings are still there. You see the bold inscription on the building.
1: Fully active.
0: You see bold inscriptions on the building. Remove. NADMO. Before this date. And the date has expired. I don't know if 2027, but I see 2026. I expire my hearing call. Anyways, this morning we have two huge or big interviews. And that the discussions we'll be having this morning borders on matters of the youth. Youth empowerment, youth employment, youth development. Basically about the youth this morning. At 8 a.m., we'll be sitting down with the regional director for the Youth Employment Agency. At 9 a.m., we'll be sitting down with the regional director for the National Service Secretariat. And we'll be having conversations particularly on the youth or about the youth. So, folks, let's run around. Let's quickly get what is happening, what is trending this morning. But one thing we can say for sure is that within the metropolis, a few places have flooded.
1: Let's jump into our first story this morning. And Dr. Marion Okowusu, who is the outgoing Western Regional Director of the Ghana Health Service, has been highly commended for her service as far as the region is concerned in the area of health. Now, she has also earned widespread praise from health workers in the Western North region, and that is for her dedicated leadership and outstanding service. Dr. Okowusu built a record of accomplishment of effective team building and also mentoring of health professionals. She has strong research and academic credentials with published health work and a results-oriented leadership style that transformed health service delivery in the multiple regions she has served. Now, Dr. Dorcas Abakan, who is a public health nurse, in an interview with the Ghana News Agency on the sidelines of the launch That was the launch of the free primary healthcare program, said that her tenure was marked by vision, professionalism, and a commitment to improving healthcare across healthcare access and quality for all. Now, she spoke highly of how Dr. Okowusu successfully led response teams to handle public health emergencies, including Mpox outbreaks, strengthened community-based healthcare delivery, and also promoted the use of ICT in health management systems. Now, Dr. Okowusu served as the first Western North Regional Director of Health Services, and that was after the creation of the Western North Region in 2019. There, we understand she supervised the establishment of robust regional health systems and administrative structures for the newly created region. Her work has improved maternal and child health indicators, including reductions in maternal mortality and stillbirth rate, and also contributed to significant reductions in malaria cases through public health interventions. She advocated improved infrastructure, including medical stores, emergency facilities, staff accommodation, and also hospital upgrades. She also promoted continuous professional development and attracted health professionals, that was to underserved areas. Now, in the Western region, we understand she championed a regional agenda focused on high-quality primary health care and universal access to health services. While working to improve upon healthcare outcomes, her leadership style, she seen, also helped retain doctors and other health professionals in the region. Dr. Marion Okowusu described her reassignment to Greater Accra as an opportunity to serve Ghanaians from a broader perspective. Let me quote him. "My extensive experience in health systems, leaderships and management, public health policy development and implementation, and strong skills in strategic planning, monitoring and evaluation will be leveraged for the betterment of the motherland." So she's moving out to the Greater Accra region, and Dr. Marion Okowusu greatly commended for her contributions to quality healthcare and systems.
2: Right now, the second Ita Kadi Metropolitan Director of the National Disaster Management Organization, Alhaji Abubakar Kamal, has caused the arrest of two men who are allegedly backfilling parts of a water receptor along the Sekendi-Fijai Highway in the violation of a recent resolution passed by the General Assembly. The two suspects had deposited several heaps of a latrine behind the church and were reportedly preparing to bring in another load when they were apprehended. As part of measures to prevent or minimize flooding in Sekendi-Takoradi, the Sekendi-Takoradi Metropolitan Assembly at its last General Assembly meeting passed a resolution criminalizing the backfilling of water receptors, waterways and drains. Despite sustained public education and announcement on the directive, some recalcitrant developers continue to disregard the resolution, often claiming they have permission from influential persons in high office. The area stretching from Fijai to Kwekuma along the Sekendi-Takoradi dual carriageway is one of the largest water receptors in the metropolis, serving as a collection, retention and distribution point for flood waters. Unfortunately, the area has become notorious for illegal development. Properties including drinking spots, pharmacies, offices, churches and shops numbering nearly 30 have taken over portions of the water receptor. More structures continue to spring up. Alhaji Abubakar revealed that none of the structure possess valid legal documentation. As a result of the uncoordinated and illegal development, communities such as Isaman, Nkutumpo and New Jinamechere experience flooding even after minimal rainfall. Speaking to the media, Alhaji Abubakar Kamal described the incidents of illegal backfilling as alarming. The two are currently being detained at the Sekendi police station. They are drivers, so we are waiting for the actual owners of the development to take the necessary action. I want to see this case through to its logical conclusion. He described frustrating situations where individuals caught backfilling water receptors, waterways and drains, invoke the names of persons in high authority to evade punishment and continue their illegal activities. He said, and I quote, Currently, someone is backfilling sections of the water receptor near the intersection close to the Takoradi Technical University. That particular developer applied to the assembly for a permit. However, after we assessed the area, the application was rejected because the site was unsuitable for any commercial activity. Now, the person is developing the area, and when we approached him, he claimed that someone at ECMA had granted him permission, arguing that the area does not fall under the jurisdiction of STMA.
1: Now, the Member of Parliament for Hunter West, Mavis Kukwu-Abisiu, she has mentioned that the constituency is well positioned to become one of Ghana's leading tourism destinations due to its rich natural and historic attractions. Now, the Member of Parliament expressed confidence in the district tourism potential, despite concerns that her views may be seen as partisan because she represents that particular area in Parliament. According to her, the district boasts some of the most beautiful beaches in the country, many of which remain largely undiscovered by both local and international tourists. Let me quote him. When I take you to one beach, you think you are in the Caribbean. That's according to the Member of Parliament. Mm. She's saying that once she takes you to a beach in the Hunter West, you know, mm-hmm. municipality, mm-hmm. you might think you are in the Caribbean.
0: That's very true. Hunter West has very nice places.
1: I'm here to visit there. Now, she also pointed to the district's unique geography, where some rivers, you know, flow directly into the sea, creating some beautiful landscape that could attract visitors seeking nature and ecotourism experiences. Now, beyond its natural beauty, the Member of Parliament noted that Hunter West is rich in historical heritage, particularly sites linked to the transatlantic slave trade. And I quote her again, we have very beautiful beaches and we have about four castles and forts, so that should tell you that the slave trade really went on. Now, Mrs. Bisu expressed optimism that with the right investment and promotion, the district could merge as a major tourism destination, contributing significantly to local economic development and job creation. Now, her comments come amid ongoing discussions on leveraging Ghana's tourism assets to drive economic growth and also diversify sources of national revenue. So, Mavis Kukwu-Abisiu there saying that the Hunter West has the potential to become Ghana's biggest tourism hub.
2: And so, on a Hunter West, Member of Parliament for Hunter West, Mavis Kukwu-Abisiu, has raised alarm over the devastating impact of illegal mining, popularly known as galamsey, on water bodies in the constituency, describing the situation as dire and worsening. Now, speaking to the media, the MP said, although efforts are being made to address several challenges confronting the area, illegal mining remains one of the biggest threats to the environment and livelihoods of residents. According to her, authorities continue to battle the growing problem, but the situation remains difficult as many residents involved in illegal mining cite unemployment as their reason for engaging in the activity. But MBC revealed that the government, through the Ministry of Lands and Natural Resources, is working to expand cooperative mining initiatives to create legal employment opportunities while bringing mining activities under proper regulation. However, she noted that progress has been slow because some miners are unwilling to wait for the official rollout of the program. The MP painted a grim picture of the state of the water bodies in Hunter West, saying pollution from illegal mining has severely affected access to clean water and damaged aquatic life. She said, and I quote, there is no safe water in Hunter West and the situation is bad. At the moment, the water has been polluted and you can't even find fishes in the water. She said she was deeply saddened after personally visiting some of the affected rivers and streams recently. Madame Bisu pledged her full support for efforts being undertaken by the Minister of Lands and Natural Resources, Emmanuel Amakofi Buah, to address the illegal mining menace and

0: Libya, illegal mining remains widespread. Now, at Nkrofu, Amia, and Bokazo alone, we understand about 800 acres of land have been destroyed. Now, beyond reclamation, the ministry is working to transition miners into sustainable livelihoods. Now, small-scale miners in the area are also developing the Amia Teleku Bokazo responsible cooperative mining sites with government support. The site, an abandoned pit of Adamu's mining, we understand, was transferred for the proposed cooperative. Now, since abandonment, it has collected large volumes of water. The community, together with the ministry, has deployed machinery to dewater that particular place. Now, Francis Ewua, the assembly member of Amia electoral area, said sponsors and stakeholders are speeding up that particular process. Now, after dewatering, key facilities will be installed. These include a clinic, offices, and also changing rooms. Now, miners expected to work at that particular site have already received training from the University of Mines and Technology in Takwa. Now, Public Relations Officer of RCOMSDEB, Johnson Afo, also mentioned that safety standards will be strictly followed before operations begin. I should say. Now, the community has also accepted the standards set by RCOMSDEB, and we understand they are working to meet them. Now, Minister Buhari affirmed government support to make the site functional again. And so that is it with how government is replacing illegal mining with cooperative scheme in Elembele.
1: All right, that'll be it all for Westing today this morning. We will take a quick breather and have some brief discussions, particularly about the rain, what the situation is out there, how NADMO can step in to assist where necessary, and how people can receive help, what we need to do this morning, which areas are flooding, which areas are flooded, what is the situation out there. This is a brief conversation we're getting to. And, folks, apologies or sorry to announce to you that our first conversation this morning with Abdul Hakim Mahama will not be happening this morning due to the rains. The usual route he uses, to get out of his home is, flooded. And that place is close to a storm drain. So to protect, himself, to stay on the safer side, we would have to reschedule that particular interview. Apologies to all of you looking forward to that particular conversation. But would indeed get that conversation. Yes, we'll get it some other time. But we'll have to go for a quick breather. The show will continue after this. Take and stay. Don't move a muscle.

0: 7 minutes after 8 a.m. This is still the Western Echo right here on Beach 105.5 FM. Some reports, or a few reports coming in this morning. And, you know, some areas been reported flooded within the metropolis this morning. Some folks, you know, have sent videos, pictures, imagery to that particular situation. Folks, on studio, sorry, on the phone lines with us this morning is Alhaji Abubakar Kamaldeen. He is the Metro Director for the National Disaster Management Organization, NADMO. And he joins us on the phone lines. Good morning to you, Alhaji.
1: Good morning to you, my brother.
0: How are you doing this morning?
1: By the grace of God, I'm doing well. And you?
0: We're also doing very well. The rains have been upon us since last night through to this morning. What is the situation? What reports do you have out there? What is the situation within the metropolis?
1: Thank you very much. And a very good morning to your August listeners. Well, it started raining within this metropolis around 2 a.m. So, in essence, the rains have been upon us for well over 4 to 5 hours now. And the situation currently in the metropolis is that the rain still hasn't subsided. It is falling, but in some areas, it is still falling heavily. But some areas also, it has subsided a bit. Reports reaching the Metropolitan Office of the National Disaster Management Organization is that some areas within our flood-prone areas have got flooded. And expectedly, we can talk about areas around Isaman in Sekendi. And then in Iskado-Keten sub-metro also, reports around Kojokrom, that is in Ketiakrom, Electra area in Kojokrom. We've also had some flooding incidents. And then in Tankofo, we've also received some reports of flooding. Takrade, the assemblyman for Airport Ridge Residential Area or Electra area, has also called in to inform us of some flooding situations around that area. And then we are still monitoring and receiving reports from across the metropolis. Yeah, this is the little that we can see for now.
0: Mm. So we can say that within the metropolis, quite a number of neighborhoods, communities. Hello, Alhaji.
1: Yes.
0: Yeah, so what you're telling us is that based on this report, we can say that quite a number of areas and communities within the metropolis have tasted flooding.
1: Sure. That is correct.
0: We are hoping that these reports of flooding is not associated to or doesn't come along with any unfortunate incidents such as, you know, a harm on human life.
1: Currently, we have received no reports of any death or injuries, just as you have suggested. Just that people have been displaced because the flooding or the floodwaters have entered some places of abode for some people. These are the reports that we have received. But also, let me be quick to add that the Metropolitan Office of NADMO has just set off our operations, our response operations for the day. Currently, I'm in one of our vehicles moving around. And then, so we encourage the public, because we may not have information to each and every situation. At least when I put my phone number across through your network, maybe if anyone is in need of our assistance or is in distress, calls can be placed to me directly. Because today, much of the day, we are not going to spend it in the office. So it will be a non-starter for us to give our office contact. So it's better for people to call us directly, so that wherever we reach, wherever we are, if there are some assistance that we can offer, we go and attend to the people and see what the situation is and what we can do to help them. Mm. So currently, our operations have set off. We are in town, moving from one area to the other, attending to situations. Yes.
0: Fantastic. But Alhaj, there are some critics who sit down this morning, look at the situation, listen to the report you've just given to us, and they say that sometime in January, NADMO wanted to, lack of a better word, not get to this situation where flooding would be reported here and there. In fact, you wanted to reduce the situation to the barest minimum. But it looks like that proactive measures or that proactive journey NADMO was on in January did not come into fruition. What happened to that proactiveness in January? Did we fail along the line? Were there challenges we encountered? Were we not able to see through to the end? Why are we here?
1: Yeah, before anyone can arrive at that conclusion, I believe that it must be based on data. The rains have just started. So if you don't have any data attached to that conclusion, I believe that it's best you didn't even utter it, because we are currently monitoring the situation. Everything that we've done since January is to minimize the impact of the flooding. So let us deal with the situation after when we report, and then we have data concerning this year's activities. That is where we would say that compared to what occurred last year, maybe we have done better, or maybe there is much more to be done. So I wouldn't want us to delve into whether or not what we have done has borne fruit or not. Let us deal with the situation, and then after when we have the data concerning this year, we can do that comparative analysis between this year and last year, what we've been able to do. But you know, you would agree with me that the exercises that we embarked on since January is a very good one, and it is geared towards minimizing the impact of the flood. And we conducted our sensitization drive, our activities. If the public had listened and obeyed religiously the education that we gave them since January, I believe that it would have been much, much, much, much minimal and better. Our assessment brought about some recommendations that we saw on the field. We gave out these recommendations and we advised the public to work on it. But some way, somehow, all the recommendations were not able to go through. Currently, we are continuing with an exercise of dredging some major storm drains within the metropolis, about 15 of them that we started about a month ago. Even as I speak to you now, today, this morning,

0: But two things before you take leave of us. One is also based on the proactive measures that you took in January. And of course, we all commended you for that. Some are saying that in their neighborhoods, they've seen some buildings that have been marked, you know, that have been marked by NADMO for demolition, because these buildings, based on NADMO's technical eye and expertise, these buildings are buildings that more or less are fueling flooding and, you know, putting people's homes and lives in danger. But they say that the buildings are still there as they are. These buildings have not been pulled down. The advice given by NADMO has not been heeded to, and the situation remains the same. How do you respond to that, and what does the future look like for buildings that have been earmarked for demolition?
1: Well, those buildings are still there because, one, we may have not identified the owners of some of the buildings. Number two, those that we have identified the owners also, I can confirm on your show that we have started serving notices to the owners. And the thing is, when you serve the notice to them, there is a grace period in the note that we give to them, because according to the Local Governance Act, that is what is stipulated that we must do. When you serve the notice to the owner of the building, you must give them time to do the needful themselves. It is only after the expiration of the grace period and they refuse to do it that the assembly will come in and do the needful and then surcharge the owners of the building for this exercise. This is one thing that I've taken it upon myself that I'm going to ensure, because some of the reasons that today these flooding situations are being reported across the metropolis is simply because of indiscipline in our physical space. People build haphazardly, some structures on waterways, some of them so weak and dilapidated, and so on and so forth. My brother, even yesterday, I caused the arrest of some people who were dumping some laterite around the Kwekuma Bubbles area. They were trying to fill the place and then develop the place. All along, this is what has been happening. But yesterday, I took the bold step. When reports were made to my office, I made sure that the police came in and they arrested them. The case is before the 2nd District Police Command, as I speak to you. This is one exercise that I intend to carry out to its fullest conclusion. Yes, you may see the buildings around, but give us some time. We are doing all the necessary legal works, paperwork, to ensure that those buildings go down. And I'm going to assure your listeners that this is what I intend to see to its materialization. I would carry it out with the necessary bodies of the assembly to ensure that communities within this metropolis are free of such structures that normally causes perennial flooding within this metropolis.
0: All right, Alhaj, we will take your word for it, and of course, we will hold you by your word. But this morning, we'll allow you to go out there and continue with your work. But your final words to listeners listening to us this morning, those who are stuck at home, those who cannot move out to work, those who are in there trying to count their losses and all of that. Some bit of information to them, how they can reach out to NADMO for assistance.
1: Yes, let's start with those who are stuck in their various houses or at home. I'm going to give out my personal contact to each and everyone who may require the assistance of NADMO SGMB. My contact is 0244-112242. Our operations is active. When you call me, we'll move in and look at your situation and offer the necessary assistance that we can offer. That is for those who are already trapped. Now, let's move to those who are about, out and about, doing their normal thing. I would want to urge the public, each and everyone listening to us now, to prioritize your safety above everything that you are doing. If you are driving, if you are going to work, whatever activity that you may find yourself doing this morning, do prioritize your own safety. That is the number one thing. Anything that you think that if you do, or any movement that if you embark upon, that may result into injuries or possible death, please avoid it and keep safe. NADMO operations is also active. We are moving around, just as I've given out

0: number. Currently, we are around Sikendi. We want to attend to Sikendi situation because Sikendi is very minimal. Then we will move into Takoradi. We will go to Iskari-Keten South Metro. As and when the reports come, we also move in with our emergency response team. We would assess the situation where it requires the collaboration of other state agencies like the Ghana National Fire Service or the Ghana Police Service or whichever state body. We will draw them in and then we would attend to the public. After which we would conduct an assessment and then also take data on affected people and the level of affection. Then we would also be able to come in relief or whatever action or recommendations that we may take thereof. So what we have for the public now is that the operations of NADMO in FCMA is very active. We are moving in, giving out our contacts. If you, the need arises, you call us, we'll attend to you. But if you're already stuck, just hold on. Just hold on for a while. NADMO team is around and will be ready to assist you. Let us continue to serve the public. Let us continue to adhere to safety protocols so that the rainy season will come and go without having any fatalities within the metropolis.
1: Thank you very much, Alhaj Abubakar Kamaldeen, for speaking to us this morning. We are most grateful.
0: I'm also grateful, my brother.
1: So, folks, that was Alhaj Abubakar Kamaldeen, the Metro Director for the National Disaster Management Organization. And he says that, Chale, they are already out there making sure they provide the needed assistance, support, when necessary, to people who need them. They've already started operations. We spoke about their proactiveness. Well, he says it's still early days. You cannot really, as of now, or as of now, be able to judge, look at the situation now and say, or, end up by saying whether the proactiveness has indeed worked or not. You have to wait for everything to be over. And then that is when you can juxtapose that to the figures or data of last year and say, okay, proactiveness, issues of buildings that, are still standing, buildings that have been earmarked for demolition, buildings that are on waterways, buildings that, have been poorly put up and all of that, that are still standing. Well, he says there are legal processes. You can't just stand up and demolish someone's building. There are legal processes, and that processes are being followed. So it would take some time, but he wants to assure the public that these buildings would be pulled down. And also to add, before I allow Felix and Ida, I don't like the looks on their faces. They don't really sound convinced, but I'll get their thoughts on this. And finally, what he said is, if you're in need of assistance, help, whatsoever your situation is this morning, please do not hesitate to reach out to him personally. Do not hesitate to reach out to him personally. And the contact he gave out was 0244-112242. Folks, over to you. You've heard the Metro Director for NADMO.
2: Yes, and I mean, the rains are here already. And at this point, it appears that there is little that NADMO can do, because I mean, in terms of measures, right? Majority of the things that he said was to, educate the people, try to prioritize our lives, and all of that. I mean,
1: which are very important.
2: Yes, they are very important. Which also suggests to us that the situation is here.
1: Yeah,
2: this is where we are.
1: Yeah,
2: as people living within Sekendi Takoradi. And so, once it rains, begin to take cover, mm-hmm. prioritize your life and mm-hmm. all of that, which is good. But in my opinion, I think we shouldn't have been here. I've looked at the Nyang, is it Nyang Chrome or what? The Kojo Chrome video.
3: In Ketia Chrome.
2: I've looked at the video like 10 times. And clearly, the buildings there are not supposed to be there.
1: Yeah, you see that these buildings have blocked
2: the
1: channels for, the water to leave.
2: They've been built in waterways,
1: mm-hmm.
2: and so it becomes extremely difficult for people living in that area.
1: Yeah,
2: anytime it rains, these are the real problems that we are supposed to tackle. We see NADMO, you know, almost every year when it rains, you know, moving around, offering support to victims and all of that. Those are okay. But we are supposed to find lasting solutions to some of these things. We shouldn't be enthused about, or not most shouldn't be enthused about, you know, moving to people anytime it rains, offering support and all of that. Yes, they are good. But I think that if we are supposed to find lasting solutions to some of these things, the Nadbo people, and so moving forward, and I think it should start now. Like I mentioned, the rains are here already, and at this point, there is little that we can do. If your building is in a waterway, and you have an Nadbo will be Buno. Of course, he mentioned some of the buildings have been, you know, marked for demolition, but there are still processes that they need to go through. I understand, but next year we shouldn't be here, you know, having the same conversations. Yeah. Next year, we shouldn't be seeing those buildings at the places that they are. Mm. Next year, we are supposed to, even this year, we are supposed to make sure that those buildings are being demolished. Mm. If that or those exercises will go a long way to solve, you know, the majority of the problems, then so be it. These are some of the huge measures that we expect Nadbo to take. Not to be moving around and offering help. And yes, those are necessary. But there are critical problems that they need to solve. That will go a long way to, you know, curtail some of these problems. And so at this point, we will just need to educate people. You know, be careful. If you think, at this point, yeah, there's nothing we can do. Be careful. If you think, you know, your place will flood anytime it rains, move to a relative's plan B. You understand? Take cover. Find another place to live until, you know, the rains are calm. At this point, we are in June. Today's date is 4th.
1: Yeah. June is just starting.
2: Mm-hmm.
1: And the rains continue till the end of July. So it's June, July.
2: And unfortunately for us, it started last month in May.
1: Yeah.
2: It means it is going to get uncomfortable for people living in such communities. And unfortunately for us here in Sekendi Takrade, almost every part of Sekendi Takrade floods anytime it rains. Almost every part of
1: Sekendi Takrade. And the NADBO director this morning gave us the areas. And the areas he mentioned was literally almost every place within the metropolis.
2: You understand? And so, please, let us help ourselves. Yes, at this point, there's little that we can do. But when the rains, you know, stop, we should be proactive as people. We should begin to think.
1: Mm-hmm.
2: Know that the community that I live, anytime that it rains, this is the problem.
1: Mm.
2: These are the problems that I encounter. So what am I supposed to do to prevent some of these things next year? If it should take you to relocate, please do. Collaborate with
1: How expensive collaborate it is to move.
2: Not at the expense of your life. Not at the expense of your life, Arafat.
1: Mm.
2: Talk to NADMU. Talk to STME. And, you know, collaborate and see how they can help you.
1: Mm.
2: And so, at this point, we will still educate. You know, take care. If you are moving out, make sure that things are, you know, are the right places. Do not leave the kids at home alone.
1: Do you think we ever get to a point where it will rain heavily and will not receive, you know, its corresponding impact? This heavy impact. Do you think we ever get to that point where it will rain heavily and will not receive a very heavy impact?
2: Oh, it would depend on us, you know, and the people in charge, honestly. If we are not making progress with, you know, some of the solutions that we have proposed,
1: mm-hmm.
2: these are the things that we will continue to witness we witness every year. If we do not take into consideration the solutions on paper and act on them, we witness this every year. June 3rd was what?
1: 11 years yesterday.
2: Mm. We are still experiencing this. It's been more than a decade.
1: And the situation is even worse.
2: The situation is even worse. It means we are not ready to change as people. You know, the citizens, people living in some of these communities, and the authority, you know, they are also not acting in accordance, should I say, in accordance of the law. Because if you know that you are not supposed to provide permits for an individual to build in a waterway, why do you issue out a permit? Why? We politicize almost everything in this country. One farm, one arm, and now on to mouth. MPP, NDC, then we cry anytime that it rains. That is the sort of attitude. That is how, you know, we live as people in this country. It's been 11 years. We are still experiencing flood. People, you know, are crying almost every year. And so majority depends on us, I should say. Mm-hmm. We as people, and you know the government, the authority, whoever that is in charge. If not, Nadmo Anopinka Ibianka U Jareneba. Naso on any Yerekra have a breakfast. But on Amunsu, the original Nadmo,
1: look at the situation on Facebook right now. It's really heartbreaking.
2: It's sad though.
1: It's really heartbreaking.
2: It is sad. Go to Market Circle right now. Go to Kansarodo, Diabini, and the likes, Palmlands.
1: Palmlands are flooding.
2: Oh, no, okay, you know.
1: Aida, you've heard Alhaji Kabaldi.
3: For me, I want to say that I'm not impressed with Nadmo so far. And it's because the vivid information we got, the picture we got from them was that, oh, we want to be proactive. And the a part of the proactive measures was the sensitization. Mm-hmm. So the sensitization was that, okay, if you live in a place that is flood prone, we are giving certain measures you can take. Maybe I will take, we'll do certain things, but at a point where we don't finish and it gets to you, then these are some of the plan B, plan C that you can have. Do you understand? But for the demolition and everything that has not happened up until date, because it's not like they've demolished some and they left some, or it's not like they started and then there were issues. They've not even begun.
1: You just marked the building.
3: If marked the building, just like he said, there are expiration dates, which is true. Upper home, still building is you can't find the owner.
1: Said that there are legal processes.
3: Legal processes from January to June.
1: The wheels of justice, they say, grind slowly.
3: For me,
1: matters
3: I'm
1: of
3: just,
1: the law, they take it time.
3: I'm just not impressed because, Arafat, if you compare the number of people that will be displaced or the number of people that would suffer against the number of people who have made mistakes, you need to know that for the greater good, let me demolish it. For the start, it is even an illegal structure that is there. It's illegal that it is there. Do you understand?
2: Well, you know, permits.
1: But they have permits.
2: Exactly.
1: Yeah. Once they have permits,
3: so,
1: it doesn't make
3: that,
1: it
3: that is what
1: it
3: informs me, that it's because you know they have certain permits that maybe you cannot counter. That is why they are still upstanding. I don't know if you get me. Because say me sorry na me sit down baby and you can come and just pull it down, then I know that the laws are working. But a point where you can't pull it down, it means there is something holding you behind, telling you to hold on, to wait. And I doubt if it's processes. Maybe it's figures. Do you understand? So they and at the issue about they need to check what is happening this year and measure it against next year. I don't think that is something we should take. I don't think that's an excuse that we need to take. It has been flooding in Sekenti Takoradi since I have existed. And I don't know what other history or historical data you need to measure against today. That you want to only particularly uniquely study only this year against next year. I don't know what is so unique about this year.
1: The situation is still the same.
3: It's still the same. So you can just go to the historical data from 2 years, 3 years, 4 years ago and measure it against and know the proactive measures to take. But to say you perceive a steady this year, they are not against next year, I don't know. And this year, we started from January. So how did you study it?
1: No, so what he's saying is that, so if it's flooding in Sekendi Takoradi, it does not necessarily mean that their proactiveness has not, you know, really materialized. They are saying that you're looking at the flooding situation. Yes, indeed, it's flooded in some parts of Sekendi Takoradi today.
3: Okay.
1: But let's juxtapose that as against the figures of last year. So we look at the flooding situation of last year as against this year. And then we can make sense of the figures
3: but
1: and say, okay,
3: those
1: did flood more?
3: Those figures, can you tie them to the activities of Nadmo or people just advising themselves? Because if last year my house got flooded and I have moved, and I don't stay there again, I've even moved from the region, I'm gone. I have subtracted myself from the figure. That's not an action that Mo took. That's my personal decision.
1: But
3: so we need to measure.
1: Worse, but if it became worse, it was a situation of.
3: So what I'm saying is that if you want to measure, measure the actions NADMO took and the corresponding impacts of those actions. Not the decisions people made to protect themselves, not people's plan B. You don't infuse people's plan B into your solutions. Say, that is not an impact from you. It's an impact of somebody's personal decision. So when he sat here and said that, Njamwabe Kim, Nketia Chrome, the place around Bubbles, he mentioned so many towns. These places are going to be flooded because of, you know, the rains and everything. What were some of the proactive measures we could have taken to ensure those places do not get flooded? Maybe it was to demolish a particular building. But because we did not demolish it and we are here, it means we did. We're not proactive. We are reactive.
1: So the proactiveness was not followed through.
3: Yes.
1: It was short-lived.
3: So you have to maybe promise us that NADMO cannot be proactive because of maybe certain logistical issues, certain legal processes. But we promise you that when the problem comes, we'll find a way to redeem you. So we understand that we'll go through the valley of the shadow of death, but you'll be with us. That is how it has to be. So I don't think the word proactive is a good thing. But
1: so
3: nevertheless,
1: NADMO has not been proactive.
3: No. But nevertheless, it's good that their vehicles are moving. And he said there's an excavator around somewhere. That excavator can equally do the demolition today. So maybe they should look around.
1: It will be heartbreaking for someone's building to go down.
3: Heartbreaking.
1: While it's raining.
3: Ain't it?
1: Felix and I were... Felix, you remember? Back in the day when we were discussing flooding issues, and we mentioned that we need to be radical. We need to put down the... Ida, on the other hand, I was like, no. You need to today, Ida is taking
2: solution,
1: the
2: man, Ipana. Why do you demolish? I remember.
3: Ujaya.
2: Because you're both voice, you know. Today, Ida want to be brutal.
1: Today, Ida is taking the gun and leading the war.
3: It's not fair. It's
1: so
3: not
1: today,
3: fair.
1: You are leading the war.
3: Every building
1: and we are fighting for humanity.
2: That is sad. I mean, you see, the situation has, you know, persisted for a very long time.
1: Yeah.
2: By this time, buildings
1: should
2: have been down.
1: Someone said flooding is more Ghanaian than some of us.
2: But at this point, buildings should have been down.
1: Yeah.
2: It's been more than 10 years. What the M-Fan said the last
1: decade. I have been in the region
2: for
1: 3 years. Every year it rains, it floods. The same place.
3: So just
2: let's even take the last decade into consideration.
1: It floods every now and then.
2: What have we been
3: and you know the
2: planning
3: funny
2: towards?
3: Thing. The last decade, there are certain buildings, illegal buildings, that were not even there.
1: But now they are there. Exacerbating the
3: so
1: issues.
3: So what is the proactive? No, that's how when the SAMAE can proactive. No, I don't understand it. I mean, I don't know. Because if you are proactive, you will not even, once you see that they've started the foundation of this building, and we are not supposed to build there. So right from that onset,
1: or maybe we don't see
3: there are buildings where they've written stop work.
2: NADMO, they work closely with STME.
1: No, STME is in fact part of the committee that provides the permit.
2: Thank you.
1: So there's a committee.
2: No.
1: And once you apply for
3: NADMO rep is there.
1: Yes. So once you apply, the mayor explained the other time, and I think I even knew this before the mayor explained it. So if you apply for a permit, you add your building plan, where your land is, blah blah blah blah blah, and then it goes to a committee process. Do you understand?
3: Yes.
1: And in a committee, on the committee, there is a fire service representative. They are the special person.
2: Are you sure they are there when
1: NADMO
2: the permits are given?
1: NADMO is supposed to be part.
2: No. My question is that, are you sure
1: whether they are there or not? But they are supposed to be part of it.
3: And the issue
1: to also
3: is that,
1: see the situation.
3: The issue is that whether they are there or they are not there, once I see a building up, I assume that the
1: you
3: committee
1: aware,
3: accepted
1: agreed.
3: It. And you are aware.
1: So once you're given the permit, it means that you've fulfilled all legal requirements, all the requirements, and they are okay with your building.
3: I don't even know why we should even go through legal processes in the first place.
1: No,
3: because the building is not supposed to be there in the first place.
2: No, you can be sued.
1: No, you will be sued because you gave me the document
2: exactly.
1: to build. So why are you coming to
3: that is why they don't want to pull down the building. That's what I'm saying. So if I pull down an illegal building, can you sue me as a NADMO person?
1: Yes, I can.
3: why would you come and sue me? Because you think I gave you the permit. I feel like people cannot contradict. They don't want to contradict themselves within the committee. Because now Obeka say you're pulling it down. Maybe Omuye meeting or Anko assembling the demand unanimously or something like that. So all of these, those legal processes, is that committee trying to negotiate around the mess they have created? And 1 year will pass, 2 years will pass, 3 years will pass, and we'll be here.
1: Folks, if you also have, your take you want to, you have a take you want to share on this, please, our line is active, 020-105-1055. Please, the conversation still continues, so if you want to come through, you can come through.
2: If you've built in a waterway, please call and tell us how you were able to, you can decide not to mention your name.
1: I doubt those things.
2: Oh, but let's be honest as people.
1: Yeah.
2: You understand? Let's be honest. Tell you can decide not to. Here. You don't mention your name.
1: Tell us how.
2: Because it's evident that once it rains, your place gets, flooded. And so that means that you've built in a waterway and now so be called Ben Westy Dynasty in Zoom. We can have those conversations.
3: And reports people who have built in waterways. So you may be living in a community where I say Zoom, you can also abandon them. But because in Nimwesini, they see an intinence, so abandon them. Then you report the person. Or at a point, we just take matters into our own hands.
1: No, we can't. We're a very lawful country. 0201051055. 0201051055. What is the situation in your community, in your neighborhood? You heard from Natwood this morning. Ida and Felix are saying they are not too happy. They are not too happy with the situation this morning. They are not too happy with the proactiveness of Natmo. Tying this to the committees we have at the various assemblies providing permits to people to build. 0201051055. Hello, good morning.
4: Yeah, good morning. How are we today?
1: We are doing very well. How are you too, sir?
4: I'm also fine.
1: Please tell us the name where you're calling from.
4: John, calling from Utah Credit.
1: John from Utah Credit. Let's hear you on the flooding situation this morning.
4: There's one thing that I want to draw your attention is that all those buildings that are on waterway, believe you me, they don't have permits.
1: Oh, you're
4: nobody
1: serious?
4: Nobody even know how those buildings emerge. If you like, you can do the check yourself. You are newsmen. You are journalists. Just take it upon yourself. Let's say after this week, just go around from one point to another, those places that recorded flooding. Ask them their permit. They will never have anything to give you. Most of those buildings that built over the weekend and behind some powerful people, but at the end of the day, it's everybody in the country that suffers. So if you could do your homework and check the background,
1: right,
4: they don't have a single permit. This is my take this morning.
1: Thank you very much, Mr. John from New Takrady Wall. He says that, look, if you go around and about town, and you check most of these buildings on the waterways or built on waterways causing this whole problem, most of them do not have permits. These are illegal structures that are sitting there. A building without a permit is an illegal structure. And he says that if you investigate, we need to be interested in this. Find out whether these buildings have permits or not. Hello, good morning.
5: Good morning.
1: Yes, good morning, Fred. What is the situation this morning at your place? Yesterday we discussed flooding, and unfortunately we are here again this morning.
5: Yeah, we'll continue. The people, yes, like your Ayla is saying, have we taken any steps to prevent this thing? No way. The NADMO director and the SCMA mayor and everybody, I keep hitting on them. They are hypocrites. Please, we should tell if somebody is being devil, right in front of or beside bubbles. He is sitting there. Can't he see? What is he telling us? Does he think we, even if we didn't do engineering, don't we, our normal senses, have engineering thinking? We have. We know that that place is a water contention area. And right in front of the sack, Kwekuma, they are feeling the bleed just yesterday, a fresh feeling. So what are they telling us? Did they look at us, think that we are damp like they are? Please, this region belongs to all of us. And we should be angry and attack these evil leadership who is destroying our region for us. What is going on? Look at that. I live around Kwekuma, right? And in the previous administration, they cleared the road in the, inside Kwekuma that they want to build a road for the street or either road or street. I don't know what it is. And now, this is becoming a problem for the people living around Kwekuma Estate. Gutters are high. When it rains, the water doesn't have anywhere to go because they built gutters to be high. They didn't fill the road. Some baby bastard. What is wrong with our thinking? 105.5 FM. No, Alpha, these leaderships are becoming evil, and we have to handle them with evil hands. Because we don't, when they said citizens should be whatever, responsible, how responsible should I be? Do I have to be? How responsible? They should tell us. If they said we shouldn't throw rubbish, now we've contracted people who are taking our rubbish. So what else should I do? Matter of fact, I'm asking, if you have the chance to ask them, what else should I do as a citizen?
1: Mm.
5: What should I do again?
1: Mm.
5: What we need is duty bearers have the right to implement laws and punish people. So if I'm a citizen, I go wrong, they punish me. The regional minister was going around telling us that when we see somebody throwing rubbish, we should be, what should I do? If the person refused to do it, what else? Nothing. So you, as a leader, have to implement the laws. And also, all you're doing wrong. What is wrong with us?
1: All right. Thank you very much, Fred, for coming through. Fred has lots of questions to ask. And he says, leaders are not helping the situation within the region or the country, and we need to do better. 0201051055. The rains are here. It's flooded across the metropolis this morning. What's your take on this? Have you seen some proactiveness on the part of NADMO? Ida says no. Felix says he doesn't even know what proactiveness means for NADMO. Hello, good morning.
6: Good morning, Arafat.
1: We are doing very well, Kofi. How are you two?
6: Oh, I'm going to comment them. And you?
1: Oh, Kofi.
6: Yes, it is.
1: National Disaster Management Organization.
6: So what a disaster management? I tell you one core mandate, you know, education, you. Disaster management. Not your one core mandate, you know, because I are they young Shane? You don't want to one crack. Into normal, maybe said I'm questioning disaster management, disaster number, and son of a manager. And then,
1: so the core functions of NADMO, which is responsible for, of course, managing disasters and emergencies, and I'll give you the three core functions and services of NADMO. One is emergency responsiveness. So, you know, operating a 24/7 operations room with a dedicated urban search and rescue team ready to assist, you know, with floods, accident, fire outbreaks, and more. The other thing too is disaster risk reduction, which talks about conducting public education campaigns, hazard assessment, community-based volunteer training to mitigate effects of natural disasters. There is also one on relief and recovery, providing emergency shelters, relief items, rehabilitation, and the like. So Their core function basically is to make sure that we manage the situation, including protecting lives and properties. So what they need to do, the things they need to put together.
6: Manage the organization.
1: Yes.
6: Okay. It is to me, no one. Kaka me hui de. Senad mo. Wabe ya proactiva. Ibi no edo atesa. Odo oye nadma. Odo wa ya authority. No one call mandate to what it say. Because I want to know. Na FTME. ECMA. I want to issue permits. We issue permits anyhow, although they work alongside with them, but they are not authority. In the Sawan Katasuwa authority, Nese, Ebia Ekma, SCME, we issue permits. Now, also, the same permits, no, don't come on to war. One penny one on so off sign. Only know what to mark a day. Obi wa bredo o waterway no nadmo sinim hobi njengu ma metren anka odo wo authority ndi se STM o ekmo pin sign wa kwon so won ho no wa ko verify a shedo correct na ekma na iwaya.

0: officials are on it. And then other agencies, including Ghana National Fire Service, the roads unit, NADMO,
1: they are all in it.
0: Also part of the agencies on it.
1: Yeah. But it's a part. But the money in our but we still have the problem.
0: Yeah.
1: It's dealing with there. Something has to be done differently. It's a number there. That one is my authority. Not that I think Indiana SCMA boss or by Sabi, one master, another day. Most of the time, you know, they are handicapped because the boss is the SCMA boss or ECMA boss. It is a problem, you know, to me, you know, that's a system, big beam, another DB the man. Yashani a security, the map powers, you know. I'm a yell brim, and you who they yell brim. Ask my dad. Hello?
0: Yes, Kofi, at was it?
1: Yeah, something different. I'm a BBC, I even cut a chance, authority from here, from another person. Me, who only one direct.
0: All right.
1: They were on authority. They were on Yuma. Why do we have a SCM in front of one man?
0: True. True. All right. Thank you very much, Kofi, for coming through. Well, he says he believes that for the National Disaster Management Organization to be more effective, strengthened, and have more power to do what we want them to do, they should be, you know, they should become an authority. We know the power of authorities. They should become an authority. You know, they'll have their own act, their laws, and what have you, so that they'll be able to act accordingly and do more to manage disasters or prevent disasters or prevent, you know, the impact, unfortunate impact of disasters within our country. 020-105-1055. What is the situation this morning in your community? And how can NADMO be of assistance to you? What do you make of, you know, the flooding situation in general? Every year we are here. Are we learning anything? Are we doing anything different? Or we're just waiting for the rains to pour? Hello, good morning.
2: Hello, good morning, sir. This is Mensa.
0: Mensa, how are you doing, sir?
2: I'm fine. And you?
0: I'm also doing fine, Mensa.
2: Thank God.
0: Let's hear you on this.
2: Yes, let me start from this. Some institution wanting to be an authority or whatever before they are able to what, exercise their powers. I think maybe about 2 years back or what, 3 years back, not quite long, NADMO was fighting for this to be an authority. I don't know whether they were given. In any case, there was another institution that is National Road Safety Watch Commission.
0: Yes, it was a commission back then.
2: Also, yes, they were fighting seriously for to be given an authority so that they can exercise their powers. And they were given the authority, I think, more than 4 years now. You see? And when they had this authority, that is the National Road Safety, look, they have failed miserably to exercise their powers, you know, to question and then control people who don't do their work well, so far as road is concerned. That is our street. So that one, I don't think it is any distance. In any case, my point is that area in between Nurses Training College, that's a train contact, and the naval quarters, officers' naval quarters in Kwekuma, that valley. That valley, you see, when you go there, way, way back, I was in primary school. And when you walk from the streets inside, maybe about 100 meters or 200 meters, there is a pond there. The pond was deliberately done. That round pond, that has a canal that leads straight to the rails, close to Ejamua Basin. You see? And just before the roads, there's a wide space that water can easily collect before I think the water would gradually go down the rail line, a bridge.

there and then go under the what, the road and then into the sea. So that whole area, you see, from my what, amateur point of view, you see,

0: done as of now. So who is the surveyor who did the what? The area layout for that area. Did he demarcate that area for buildings? These are the things that we should go and look for. And we have Ghana Institute of what? Surveyors, chartered surveyors.
1: Yeah.
0: You see the point? So if there is anything that, look, that place is demarcated for what? Buildings. Then this case is taken to the Institute of Surveyors. And then the surveyor who did that kind of work will be assessed. If he did a bad work, then his license will be withdrawn. You see, when we do it that way, then we can make progress. So, otherwise, excuse me to say, we are jokers. Nothing will happen. Because all lands that are in Ghana, some belong to schools, some belong to families. And as family, as time goes on, the land are sold and elderly people perhaps may enjoy the what? The money that come out of it. Younger people growing up, as at now, there are no jobs. So you see that a family member who is maybe 35 years or something like that has no job and is hard pressed. And it is a space. This is our family land, so there is a space here. Then you go and tell the elder, I'm going to sell that land, oh, that half plot there. He said, somebody can build there. So he's going to sell it to somebody. Although it is not demarcated for a building. Then the person goes to sell it and gives the money to the wife for trading. This is what happens actually on the ground. But the point is, if an area is devoted as a flood zone, my point is that as soon as the surveyor who did the layout does the presentation to government, government will have to pay a sort of compensation to the family for that flood-prone area so that the family cannot go there and then sell the land again. I don't think this is done in Ghana. It's just that the area will be left there. Oh, it's flood. When rain falls, water should collect there and then move. And the family member is very hungry. Oh, he's going to die. Why wouldn't I go and sell those plots of land so that I can also survive? Yes, so this is my contribution. Thank you.
1: All right. Thank you very much, Mensa from Takrade, for coming through. Grateful. We can do one more call. 02010551055. What is the situation this morning where you are or where you find yourself? What is the situation this morning? Are we doing enough? Have we done enough? Have we prepared enough for the rains? Hello, good morning.
2: Alpha, this is Fred again. Morning.
1: Yes, Fred, let's hear you.
2: I want to talk about the NADMO authority and stuff like that. We have a lot of authorities in this country. They are doing poco. They don't want to work. It's just that people don't want to work. And when you give a black man power, that is when these kind of things are happening. Because they believe that they are in charge. So I don't believe that they need any power to do anything. It's just they are failing to work. Like the man who just called, he gave you, a geographical view of that area I also spoke about. It's a water retention area. And NADMO is sitting down. SDN is sitting down. They are selling it now. Now, it is not being done last month. As I speak to you now, yesterday I saw a fresh filling. And I always complain. Where do I go and come? You. NADMO thinks, they said they haven't heard somebody saying that. Bubbles area, somebody is filling there, that they can go and put big stop work there or stop filling over there for all of us to see NADMO is working. All what they know is education. We are tired of them. They should work. Thank you.
1: All right. Thank you very much, Fred, for coming through. Well, Fred says, Charlie, it's not a matter of whether you become an authority or not. There are a lot of authorities in this country that, in his view, are not doing foco. Give them the authority and then
3: they abuse it.
1: They just move into another realm with the authority. You don't see them do anything with the authority. So for him, it's not a matter of becoming an authority or not. What he believes in is doing the best you can with

0: the little you have. That speaks to whether or not you'll be able to do more, or whether you deserve to become an authority even. All right. Kwame from Takrady says, good morning to Arafat and the team. This morning is really sad. I have seen a few videos and pictures online about the situation in Takrady. I've decided not to go anywhere today. I'll eat, sleep, and do everything in the house together with my kids and family. No one is stepping out. Oh, is there a lockdown in Kwame's house in Takrady? Kwame has issued his own lockdown in the house.
1: Yeah, I mean, it's... if it has become dangerous for the family to step out, provided there is food.
0: You let me continue the message.
1: Provided there is food.
0: There's food, and you know when it rains in Takrady, I hear in some parts the internet messes up.
1: Yes, it is true. And the watches allow might not come. You know, the king is a comfortable. So at this point, you need to, you know, get food in the house. Yes, sir.
0: Let me continue Kwame's message. Kwame says, Arafat, yesterday we talked about the June 3rd disaster. And a lot of the listeners said we've not learned anything. I was forced to disagree with them. But this morning, you look or you listen to the news, you see a lot of things happening, especially in Accra. I don't even want to talk about Takrady anymore. But clearly, we have not learned anything. I listened to the NADMO guy this morning and have laughed, sir. The rains will continue again tomorrow, and it will still flood. This is a poor situation. Ghana for you. Kwame, it should not be Ghana for us. We need to do better. Kwame says this is the situation. Even if it rains tomorrow, it will still flood, and we'll still be here. We'll still be talking about the same thing.
1: And that's the truth.
0: Hey, sir.
1: The thing is that we know the things to do, but we are not doing them. And so if somebody says that, look, I've given up on this country and all of that, sometimes you would want to agree with that person. Because clearly, there are things that we are supposed to do, things that we know we are supposed to do, but we are not doing them. We are not doing them. Like I said, in the NADMO situation, it's been raining for God knows how many years. We've not demolished a single building in Sekendi Takrady. Then the proactiveness. Now, how do you want to do it?
0: Legal issues, legal boxes will have to be checked.
1: But you give people the legal permission to build in waterways. The same people who.
0: Yeah.
1: That's the same circle.
0: No, but one of the callers also, you know, is alleging that most of these or all of these.
1: Deal with them. Why are we not dealing with them?
0: Most of these buildings are without permits.
1: Why are we not dealing with them? It is your responsibility. In fact, you have that the mandate is with you, you know, to deal with some of these situations. STMA, ECMA, and STMA na Shama honum ni ade ne de. NADMO omudu Shama.
2: No, because this NADMO is for STMA.
0: Yes, this NADMO specifically for the STMA, and there is a regional NADMO boss. So every assembly has their NADMO director or coordinator. So the Shama District Assembly should also have a NADMO person in there. So Shama is no SDMA. You understand?
1: No, I understand, but what I'm saying is that look at the situation with SDMA. And it's the last time they said Shama is the least performing, what was the district was then? In terms of sanitation.
0: Yeah.
1: And, oh, Munamudi had the number. It was you.
0: Yeah.
1: I didn't make our menu there.
0: You brought
1: us that data.
0: But it's the data that is out there. We just, you know,
1: it is STM in Punina Shama.
0: Terrible.
1: Very terrible, I'm guessing. So we need to do better. We need to do better. I understand NADMO for Ejima by any time it rains. And I'm sure they love to work in that manner.
0: What are you saying?
1: No, I'm sorry, but from afar, that is what I see.
0: That they love it when the rains are here, because that is when you see them work.
1: In my opinion.
0: No, but the work is supposed to be for 365 days. Because in the absence of disaster, that is when there's a lot of work even for you to be
2: done.
0: Because you need to put things in order.
1: Yeah, so
0: for
1: that is where the planning and what
2: are the legal processes, no?
1: It's a horn, what the head. Do you get what I'm saying? at that period, you are supposed to demolish buildings. You are supposed to, you know, put people in
0: put your
1: in
0: house
1: order.
0: In order.
1: Exactly.
0: If you don't do that,
1: more education. Tell people that I'm giving you 3 months. I'll not wait until the rains are here. After 3 months, after 4 or 5 months, and the building is still here, we will come, we will demolish it. The rainy season is just, 2 months? Yeah. It lasts for 2 months.
0: Mm-hmm.
1: Or not really. I mean, in this country.
0: And it causes more harm.
2: But on a normal day, not more like today. Clearly, they have cars because he said they are in a car trying to look at what's going on in town. On a normal day, they should be around town, citing some of the illegal structures and marking them for demolition.
0: The other time, Alhaji Abubakar Kamal did mention that, yes, you know, they can do a lot. But again, we know the country we are in, constrained by resources. So the little resources and personnel they even have, that is what they do with. So they are limited by the number of places they can go, the number of things they can do. Because
2: no, but then...
0: So
2: they are trying to justify the fact that Ensone di ebe ida famo because of this situation.
1: No, there was be no,
0: no,
2: they are trying to justify the fact that we must suffer. Here is the thing: I think that every constituency, every institution, every government worker is pulling the government in any way possible to get certain things from government.
0: Yeah.
2: You lobby and you fight for it. I don't think that there is any institution that will come up and say, "Ah, yeah, the government are boys here. There's nothing that we need from government. Right now, we are solid on our own." Everybody needs some form of support from government at any point in time. What we are saying is that the little resources that you have, you can say, "Oh, we started demolishing about 3 months ago. We have demolished over 20 buildings. And so because of that, maybe parts in Kojo Krom and Diabeni and then in Krofo is now free a bit. We are looking at, you know, expanding." Those are some of the news we want to hear. Do you understand what I'm saying? When they start the big push agenda, it's possible that the bypass that would use from maybe from Sekendi and town to Shama would be through the Benedict Hospital up until Barrier, right? Or maybe down until Inchaban. Now, that small road, because they demolished temporary structures by the roadside, all of them have moved and they've come to that bypass road because Omunim said that one on big so quiet. Do you understand? People are building there. OBC, I think, is a mobile money kiosk, but they are making it like a permanent structure. The blocks near the AC. Oma Shon will stop work. The time the I saw it, nothing on Modu foundational level. Today they have built it and they are now about to paint it.
0: And so they will still stop work
2: or they still stop working.
1: This is almost all 100. The property owners.
0: You're serious?
1: Oh, that's what I hear.
2: Okay, I'll cry. I'll be in the end
1: for the next building. I'm going to
2: be in the next building.
1: So, you see...
0: An interesting country it is.
1: Oh, it's an interesting country. And at a point, I feel we shouldn't even be having these conversations. When, you know, NADMO is even complaining about the lack of
2: logistics and municipal resources and just pull the structure down. See, you are for the government. At any point in time, you can compensate if you have wronged the person. And secondly, if the person is in wrong, you can also take certain amount of money from the person. So don't say legal processes. Are you not the one in charge of the legal processes? Pull it down and then sort out the legal processes later.
1: Okay, Mahama.
0: All right, a lot on our chests we want to share with regards to managing disasters in this country and what we can do particularly about flooding. But folks, it's 12 minutes after 9 a.m. 12 minutes after 9 a.m. Our guest is here, and we are about taking a dive into a conversation with the National Service Authority. Stick and stay. The show continues after this.

0: Well, there is a message in here says it's annoying. Do we have MPs in the Sekendi and Eskado constituencies or even a regional minister? This roadblock around the regional administration has entered the sixth month and still counting. No news in sight as to when road will be reconnected. We are fed up. Why? Now, this is from a listener without a name. Folks, this morning we will be revisiting a conversation that touches almost every graduate in Ghana. Yes, the National Service Scheme. For many young people, National Service is more than a mandatory year. It is often the bridge between education and employment, between theory and practice, between uncertainty and opportunity. Well, our guest this morning is no stranger to this network. He has joined us before. But since then, he has taken extensive monitoring and engagement tours across the Western region, interacting directly with National Service personnel and institutions hosting them. What did he discover? What are the frustrations, successes, challenges, opportunities facing service personnel today? Is National Service still serving its intended purpose? And what does the future hold for thousands of young graduates preparing to enter the scheme? Well, joining us this morning is the Regional Director for the National Service Authority, Emmanuel Kweku Mensah. We're live on Facebook. We are live on Facebook. On Facebook, we are Beach 105.5 FM. Beach 105.5 FM. And in studio with me this morning is my brother, Emmanuel Kweku Mensah. Good morning, Emmanuel.
1: Good morning, bro.
0: How are you doing?
1: I'm doing well, by His grace. Hope you are doing well
0: too. Oh, we are doing very, very well. I hope the rains did not affect your neighborhood this morning. Oh, then you live in a very good neighborhood. Those of us have been PSM and the likes, Skafuan Bantam and the likes. It's too bad. But anyways, let's get into the conversation this morning. Since your last appearance on the on our platform, and we talked about the NSC and, you know, the plans you have to change National Service within the region and all of that, you've taught all

0: inputs of those who are going to be the direct beneficiaries. So that is one. The second one is to assess them to, as it were, get to know some of the things that they are going through as service personnel, and to also ascertain their progress and also build on the relationship that we have with our partners, I mean the agency. So as these are some of the reasons why
1: we
0: hit the ground running to engage our hardworking national service personnel and also the management of our USA agencies.
1: I have seen you do two major things on these visits. One, like you rightly said, engage the industries themselves, so the ones in charge. And then you also engage the students who are out there. You engage them alone. So it's just a students and you affair.
0: Exactly.
1: And when that conversation, when that room is created, there is a lot that is being shared, because maybe their bosses are not around. There's a lot to share.
0: They feel shy to see it when their bosses are around.
1: What stood out the most for you in all of these engagements?
0: Well, first of all, let me also use this opportunity to thank our USA agency. Indeed, they are doing very well. From the engagement that we had with our personnel, it seems that they are treating them very well. They are building their capacity.
1: Wow.
0: And also, one of the things that ran through our engagement with the service personnel was issues to do with accommodation.
1: Accommodation?
0: As you see, one of the major things that influence or that's, as it will come to mind when you are deciding on your national services, is accommodation.
1: Yeah, one of where to sleep, exactly. Especially when you're not from that place.
0: Exactly. So you see, one might be posted to a place he or she is willing to go.
1: Mm-hmm.
0: But one of the stumbling block or the major factors that prevent them from doing is accommodation. So it was running through from almost all the agencies that we visited.
1: That was a common thing.
0: Exactly. So indeed, the institution national services has already implemented some sort of policies to curtail this accommodation problems.
1: Okay.
0: And when it comes to the regional coordinating council, we are building a transit quarters.
1: Wow.
0: A big transit quarter, what you normally call hostel.
1: Do you know the bed capacity?
0: Yes. It's more than 20.
1: More than 20? Yes. Wow.
0: And each room will contain not less than 10 people. And we have 5 solid rooms.
1: Wow.
0: Yes, and we are almost at 80% completed. It was stagnated for over 8 years. It was started in 2015. So 2016-17, it was stagnated and had been. It has been dead so now, but we are working around the clock to complete it, so that it will benefit the institution and the personnel as well. Not only Sekendi Takoradi, there's one in Lembele, there's also one in Evaluwe Adjumaujura are in different stages of completion. That we are working around the clock to, and we're also liaising with the user agencies, as it were, to come up with some sort of accommodation relief to our people. And a lot of them have already started that. So big ups to them. And we are not relenting. We are going to work around the clock to rectify that.
1: So what you're saying is that the common issue or challenge or thing that was raised by national service personnel across the region was a matter of accommodation.
0: Exactly.
1: And rightly so, even people who are not doing national service are complaining of accommodation issues. It's really difficult to get a place to stay. And you're saying that the NSA is working together with other agencies and, of course, the government to make sure that we get some hostels available to solve this particular problem. We often hear that national service people get to some businesses, institutions, and they are underutilized. Some people use them, you know, as errand boys and girls. Some people use them as, you know, things that they did not really study. And did some of these issues come up where students feel they were underutilized or assigned to roles unrelated to their course of study?
0: Interestingly, there was nothing like that in our engagement. You see, this is a first phase. We are going to do another one. But per what we did, there was nothing like that. But I think it's something that is happening somewhere. But you see, I always say that if someone is going to address you, it depends on how you yourself you carry yourself.
1: Yeah,
0: you cannot say that a service person, you have been posted to a particular agency to do a particular task, and they are underutilizing you. In most cases, some will say that we want to venture into a different skill to also ask to learn or something, but it is not right for you to be used as an errand boy or an errand girl. Fine, some might. For them to have that cordial relationship with their superiors and others, they tend to do that. But I think

0: It depends. You see, if Arafat, I'm doing my service here, and I want to continue after the service.
1: You have to do certain things right.
0: You have to build that relationship with your superiors, because they are going to play a part, whether you are going to maintain or not. So I think it comes in a different forms. Yeah, the personal some voluntarily do that just to build that relationship with their superiors. And but I think, you know, if you have been posted to a particular agency to do a particular task, that is what you are supposed,
1: that is what you're supposed to do, and that is what you will do. Exactly. So that issue did not come up. You have talked about the challenge of the national service personnel, the challenges that they face in doing their service, not particularly about the work, but what to aid them do the work, and that is accommodation. In your interaction with the agencies, did they also raise any challenge, any issues needs address or concern?
0: Relative to the agencies, one of the things that was what I was running through with our engagement with them was that, you see, before every service here, before we start the deployment or we do the postings, every agency comes up with their request.
1: Okay.
0: Yeah, so some even go to the extent of giving you the caliber of personnel or the background or the course that the person read, because every agency and the kind of service they render, some even go to the extent of giving you the name or the national service number of that particular person to be posted to their agency.
1: You're serious?
0: Yes. It is allowed.
1: It's allowed.
0: Yes. So let's say BHFM.
1: Okay.
0: You say that this particular service here, we are taking 10 national service personnel.
1: Okay.
0: And you can leave it like that, and you can even, you can also say that, oh, the 10, we want this and that. You state the background of the personnel that you want. Mm-hmm. And you can also go to the extent of saying that, oh, we have some people that we think that if they do their service here, it will be okay for us. So you give us,
1: because you already know them, exactly, or we have a relationship.
0: That's what normally
1: them
0: happens. So okay, one of the challenging factors was that, see, a lot of the agencies did not get the request that they
1: and what accounted for that?
0: You see, the issue was that, you see, because of previous occurrences related to national service, issues that is to do with corruption and ghost names, so you have to change the management system twice. So because of that, that's why they encountered those challenges. But we are looking forward to streamlining it, this particular service. We have already started. So going forward, I think we are not going to experience those things
1: again. Those things anymore. I want to find out from you personally, as a director, someone will say that a whole regional director on the train out there in the sun, in the rain, moving to agencies, moving. There are 14 districts in the region, 17 constituencies. You've taught all of them, if not all.
0: All of them.
1: All of them. What lessons or what first-hand information have you learned in this particular engagement, going out there to the people, instead of, you know, deciding to sit in, because you could also have done that, sit in your office, you know, ask other people to go, and then they bring you a report. Yes, what have you learned from doing yourself?
0: One of the things that I was happy about is the feedback from the personnel, how it was motivating for you to see a whole regional director with you, having that conversation, engagement, to, as it were, to get your input about this whole national service. And I think it is something that is very nice. And I'll also say that I have experienced a lot, and especially with how to deal with people, and because people, they are all coming from a different background, you know, everybody
1: with different personalities.
0: Exactly. So I think, and it was also a point to build relationship with the management, of the various firms hosting our national service. So build on the already established relationship that we have with them. So I think it was something that was, if I'm to do it 100 times, I'm going to do it, because
1: you do it 100 times.
0: Yes, it was.
1: You don't regret doing it.
0: Never. It was positive. Mm. It was experiencing, and I think going forward, a lot of input that came up, we are going to implement it in our reforms. Mm. And one of the things that I loved about it was the relationship between the personnel and the management. You see, almost every institution, there is this harmonious and synergy between the personnel and the management. The personnel too were were learning on the job. They were justifying their inclusion. Mm. They were effective. Yesterday, the HR manager for Ghana Gas was full of praises for the national service personnel posted to Ghana Gas. I was amazed. And you see, these are some of the things that we are looking forward to. Mm. Yeah, see, and I think
1: it and is did the HR tell you that they are considering retaining them?
0: You see, one of the major things that we, when we meet the management, we bring on board is how to maintain them. If not
1: all of them,
0: employment, at least some contracts will do. So we spoke on that, and we are looking forward to getting some positive feedback relative to that.
1: That's good. That's good. So that is that about your engagement and your tour. You've been to all the 17 constituencies, engaged the hundreds, if not thousands, of NSF personnel in the region. And that this is the first off thing I've heard in the region. And kudos to you and your team. Let's talk about national service in its entirety. The last time you were here, we talked about national service and how important it is for our country, our future, and even the people who graduate or graduate from the universities. National service was established decades ago. People who have gone through the national service, you know, program have mixed reaction. Others have been maintained. Others went home after. Others, you know, still uncertain about their future. From where you sit, outside of becoming the national service boss of the region, do you think that as it stands now, national service is still achieving its purpose, the purpose for which it was set up?
0: Yes, I'll say that. Because, you see, let me give you a typical example.
1: Mm.
0: There's a village in the Wasa East district. When we went there, we met the chief. The chief in that particular community.
1: Okay.
0: You see, interestingly, there's a school there. Only one school in the entire community. And without national service personnel, the school cannot be run.
1: How?
0: Yes, because there are no teachers there.
1: There are no teachers in the school?
0: Even aside the teaching staff, the non-teaching staff, those who are going to administer the school and other stuff. And because of that, the chief has volunteered to build a hostel to host the national service person who will come. Because,
1: and this is where in the Wasa area.
0: Yes, let's say you live in Takrad and you have been posted to a place like that. Accommodation will be challenging.
1: Sure.
0: So just to motivate the personnel to come and do their service, he has built a structure, a hostel to host them. And one of the service personnel was like, even if he's done with the service, he's not going back to where he came from. He's because he said they don't buy food. They will be there early Saturday morning. The community members of the community will come there with food staff just to motivate them to. And see,
1: this is great,
0: and it goes a long way to build the nation.
1: Mm.
0: Because ask yourself, without those national service personnel being posted there,
1: the students of that school would not have
0: exactly. And
1: teachers.
0: We are going to, for want of a better word, deny them their future and what they are supposed to get. So I think national service in its entirety is on course. We are doing what we are supposed to do. National service previously was not, we were not having a good name because of
1: all the things happening.
0: But with this particular administration, it's our fervent hope that we are going to make it work, and we are on track. We need the support of Ghanaians and personnel in particular to make it work.
1: Should national service remain mandatory, or should we change the structure? If you want to do it, do it. If you don't want to do it, you can just be there.
0: It should be. You see, this is our quota in contributing to nation building. So I don't think that it's something that should be optional. It should continue to be mandatory for us, because aside you rendering service to the state, this is your first point of call when relative to job after school. And it's a preparation for you to enter the job market. And also, it's build your capacity. Because one way or the other, those being posted to the various agencies are learning something day in and day out. So it's something that it does not only benefit the state or the country. It benefits the institutions and the personnel as well. So it's something that it should not be optional. It should continue to be mandatory. Yes, so that's because national service goes a long way to build a country.
1: Folks, if you just joined us, we are in studio with Emmanuel Kweku Mensah. He is the regional director for the National Service Authority, and we are having a conversation on NSS. Prior to where we are now, we were talking about his extensive engagement or tour of the entire region, engaging agencies, industries, companies, and of course NSS personnel who are, you know, in various fields, industries, and positions across the length and breadth of this region. And he says he's gathered quite, you know, an amount of information that will inform the decision-making or the management of his office moving forward. We're also looking at the NS National Service as it is currently, whether or not it should be mandatory, whether it should be, you know, optional, what should go into it and all of that. We're live on Facebook. On Facebook, we are Beach 105.5 FM, Beach 105.5 FM. So please do well to send in your thoughts, your opinions via the comment section. WhatsApp is also active, 0201051055. I would love to read your messages, contributions, or further queries that you have pertaining the National Service Authority. Emmanuel, there's a message in here from one of our listeners, and it reads, Arafat, I like what this young man is doing. If other National Service leaders would also replicate what he is doing, I think we will go a long way. But please, ask him, is the National Service as it is currently producing employable graduates? Or is it simply fulfilling a national requirement?
0: With this question, I'll just give a typical example for you to justify my point. You see,
1: all right.
0: There was a news relative to the ban of those grid coal machines. I don't know whether it's
1: transformers.
0: Yes. And there was a national service personnel there who was part of the team that resolved the issue. And you saw how her name was all over the place for a very positive reason. Yes. That is national service for you.
1: Mm.
0: So you see, it took a national service personnel to be part of the team that surveyed the situation for the entire country.
1: Mm.
0: And can you imagine if national service doesn't exist? So national service is indeed producing employable graduates. And lots of the agencies, if I cannot say that all, lots of them, especially those mining firms or other agencies, after every service year, there's a program that they do, graduate training one.
1: Mm-hmm.
0: Yes, they will give you a year contract for you to.
1: Okay.
0: If you qualify, they will give you some sort of employment. And almost every year, those agencies who are into that program, they do that. And even if those personnel are not employed at that particular agency, some of the management members
1: recommend them to
0: be employed somewhere. I think there's no better picture to paint about national service than this.
1: True. How serious is the matter of absenteeism? There are other people who say that, Charlie, the downside of national service that we do not talk about is that some personnel, they, you know, go through the process. They say, I'm doing my service here. But on the field, they are not there. Let me ask you, during your tour, did you encounter some of these issues?
0: No, not even one. But I will say that, you see, there are lots of ways to curtail this thing. Because before allowance payments can be effected, it has to go through a lot of process.
1: And okay.
0: Those process, as it were, bring out someone who has not been going to work. See, before, when the month ends, you have to download your monthly evaluation form. When you download it, you take it to your supervisor at the agency that you are doing your service for him or her to, as it were, endorse. And I don't think that the person is going to endorse knowing that you did not come to work. And if they do endorse, there's no way
1: you're going to be paid.
0: You receive your allowance. So there are ways to curtail this thing, and we are always in check about that.
1: This message reads, good morning, Mr. Arafat. God bless the Beach FM family and the crew in the morning show and your blessed self for the good work for Mother Ghana. Please ask the NSS boss to explain why an employee on the government payroll, to bracket controller, pay NSS instead of NSS giving him or her allowance.
0: Okay, that's fine. That's so what the person is talking about is steady leave. Let's say you are working at BTFM and you are going to do your first degree and want to do national service. Obviously, you are going to do your service at where you are working.
1: Yeah.
0: Yes. And with that, national service is not going to pay you because you are being paid by the agency that you are working.
1: Mm.
0: And so
1: this is for public
0: whether
1: sector
0: public workers. Or private.
1: Oh.
0: So you rather would have to pay national service a quota for administrative fee. Because if BHFM, if you come on board on our system to take national service personnel or to host national service personnel, there's an amount that you have to pay every month to national service as administrative cost. Yeah. So that is how it is done. Mm.
1: So if I'm working in, so like you explained, I'm working at BHFM, I decide to do my service here, I would not be part of the allowances that will be coming.
0: No.
1: But rather, instead, from my salary, I would need to pay a quota.
0: Yeah.
1: Is the company supposed to pay that quota on my behalf, or I have to pay that quota?
0: You have to pay. You have to pay because yours is a steady leave. You are working whilst you are doing your service. Mm-hmm. So you have to pay. And the companies too, they do pay.
1: Is it a fixed amount?
0: Yes, a percentage of your allowance.
1: What's the percentage?
0: If we are doing steady leave, you pay, I think, 20% every month. But some wait when at the tail end of their service, then they calculate and they pay. Yeah.
1: Okay. So how about, let's say I work with BHFM, and to avoid paying this, I decide to, let's say, do my service at another radio station or a TV station, let's say Plaza FM in Accra. Mm. Do I pay or am I going to get paid?
0: No, there's no way this is going to happen. If you are working at a particular agency, that is where you are going to do your service.
1: No, but what I went to school to study probably is not related to the agency I'm working in.
0: I don't think that will happen.
1: You don't think that will happen?
0: No.
1: So you are working with Beach FM, exactly. And probably you went to read, mechanical engineering or something. You want to have a taste of the engineering
0: field. Because, you see, The notion is that you cannot be working at BHFM doing your service at a different place.
1: Mm.
0: So it is either you are going to hold on with your work, complete the service, or you do the service
1: come
0: at where you
1: so
0: are.
1: So you can't work and be doing your service at the same time. It can't happen. You can't cheat the system.
0: No.
1: All right. Thank you very much for providing clarity to that. Please, the line is still active. If you have any questions, clarity you're seeking, please, you can send your messages. Emmanuel Kweku Mensah is in here to provide them for you. Okay, the follow-up question. Thank you, please. Please, how does one pay? Can he or she pay at the secretariat?
0: Yes, you can. But you can also pay online.
1: Oh,
0: you can
1: okay.
0: come to the directorate and make the payment, but you can also sit at the comfort of your home or your office. And
1: Do you need to come along with some documents?
0: No. Each and every service personnel have a personal portal.
1: Okay.
0: Yeah, so you go through that and you do the
1: payment. Then you do the payment. So it's not tedious.
0: No, not at all.
1: Okay. Let me find out from you particularly about this. Many a times we've heard about the sort of gap between academia and industry. People have consistently complained about what is being taught in our schools. It is not what the industry really wants. Or it's not what we are producing for industry. In your visit, getting to interact with the industry players one-on-one, did they mention any issue of skills gap? Did they mention any issue of competency gap from students? You know, that we are not producing the right kind of, or the quality that they want.
0: Nothing of that sort was heard or said on.
1: He didn't say anything like that.
0: But I think I said this in my earlier submission. National service is not about you only rendering service to the state or contributing your quota to nation, but you're also building your capacity.
1: Yeah.
0: And yesterday at Adamus, one of the personnel said something that was very interesting. He said he's happy he's doing his national service. The reason being that he has been taught the theory in school, but at Adamus they are being given the practical aspect of what they taught, and he has benefited from it immensely. And I think that is national service. What is national service about? It is not only about you contributing your quota or something. one, we prepare you for the job market, and we also build your capacity. And I think I don't know of the other regions though, but as for Western Region, me sitting as a director, from the engagement I had with the personnel and the management of the various user agencies, I think nothing of that sort was about. I think maybe it may be happening somewhere, but there is a way. You see, school, we are not taught much of the practicals. Yeah. We are taught much of the theory. So national service is an opportunity for you also
1: to learn
0: get that practical insight about what you were taught in school. So I think that is that.
1: There's a question in here which says, please ask him, what is the process of deferment in NSS? So you want to defer
0: probably
1: before to do the next year?
0: Oh yeah, there's a way. See, so maybe you were supposed to do your service this year, but because of one or two reasons, you were not able to. There is a way out. Just recently, we released a PIN code for those who were defaulters. Mm-hmm. Some of them have already started registering. So very soon, we start with those in the tertiary. We start with their registration. So we release the PIN code for those who... So if you are a defaulter, I will share with you what you are supposed to do. Okay. There's a process to go. Then. But you can also come to the regional office to also do your registration if you are a defaulter.
1: So there are processes there if you want to defer to the following year. And would you be prioritized? Because let's say I was supposed to do mine in, for instance, 2023. And due to one or two things, I'm now ready and I want to do it in 2027. Would I be prioritized, or I would have to join the end of the queue?
0: No, you'll be part of... let's say you want to do it, you were supposed to do it in 2025, 2026 service year.
1: Yeah.
0: But because of some reasons, we were not able to do it in that particular year. And you want to do it this year, you'll be part of those who are going to do it this year. As long as you go through the process, you register, you do everything, there's no cause for alarm. You'll be able to do it.
1: Let me find out from you personally. If you could change two critical things about how the National Service Authority, or how our National Service is currently, what would they be?
0: Okay, so one would be the allowance.
1: To increase the allowance.
0: Because me, personally, I'm not saying this as a regional data. I'm saying this on my personal call. I think 715 is not enough for our hardworking personnel. So, but the institution National Service is not differing from that. It's something that we are working towards. That just recently we migrated them from Ghana Pay to bank account. The reason is that, you see, those of us familiar with government payroll, controller does not deal with Momo numbers. Controller deals only with bank account. So that's why that should also tell you that there's some form of
1: reforms.
0: Yes, and not only that, it should also tell you that we are going to definitely increase the allowance. And the second thing is that if I had the chance, I would want it to happen, is that at least when you are done with the service, you should be given a year contract to work at where you did your service.
1: Yes. You make that mandatory for the industries.
0: Yes.
1: So that once a national service personnel finishes with you, at least give them 1 year.
0: Yeah.
1: These are really nice.
0: So we are coming up with a program, National Service Western Region. It is yet to be confirmed though, but it's something that is in the offing. We want to bring on board all the service personnel in the region at a particular place, and also bring on board all the user agencies, whether private or public. The notion is that we want to come together, find ways we can migrate them from the service to the job market. You may not necessarily work at where you did your service, but at least if we come together with those big men handling those firms and the national service personnel, I think we can get along in getting some of our national service personnel jobs after the service year. So it's a program that we are going to do. We are still speaking to our partners and our superiors, that when we confirm the date and time, I think BHFM will be part, and I'll be looking forward to
1: it. Fantastic. We can't wait to be there. What keeps you awake as a regional director of the National Service Authority? Something that you want to see happen? Something that you makes you restless about national service in the region?
0: it's not only about national service per se, but I would say that, you see, we have to make a case for the youth. Mm. I'm a young man, yeah. And there are lots of commentaries when my appointment came. So, if I work and work well, if I justify my inclusion, if I set a standard, I think I've made a case for the youth in Sekene Tekrade and Western Region as a whole. So, the one of the motivating factors is to for me to make a case for the youth in Sekene Tekrade and Western Region as a whole, so that next time when someone is being appointed, someone as young as me or someone who is even younger than me is being appointed to a very sensitive position like where I occupy, there will not be any, as it were, commentaries that, oh, he's too small, he's too young, or he's too that to occupy that position. And the second one is to also, yeah, it will come back to my first one. See, I spoke about our transit quarters.
1: Yeah.
0: Yes, it is something that I am working hard so that we're able to complete it. It will not only benefit national service as a whole, it will benefit the country and our personnel. So these are only two things that keeps
1: you awake,
0: every day. Just to, we don't have any choice than to work. There's no other choice. I saw a flyer of my brother, the YA Rina.
1: He was unable to be here because of the rains.
0: Last time we were talking and we were saying that, Charlie, the two of us, we have to make a case. Bro, there's this misconception that the youth cannot do it. It is not true. We just lack the opportunity and the platform. There's no better platform for us to justify ourselves than these two positions that they have given to us. So I think these are the things that keeps me going. We have to make a case for the youth and also take it up there. We should shape it. We should make it attractive for people to know that. Indeed, when we give the young people a chance, they are going to.
1: And then in the future, other young people will be given exactly, opportunities.
0: Because there are a lot of people who can do better than what I'm doing, but they don't have the opportunity. So I think we have no other choice than to work.
1: That's a really solid answer. What is that one skill you think, believe, or feel that all national service personnel must learn or acquire before they complete their service? What's that one skill they must pick or learn from the national service, you know, that they've embarked on before they complete that service?
0: Good human relation. It is something that we don't normally value, but it goes a long way to help us. I always hammer on having that conducive or harmonious working relationship with all those around you, because you don't know tomorrow.
1: Yeah.
0: You don't know who you are going to meet tomorrow.
1: Yeah.
0: So me, it is something that is key. You have a very good human relation. It is very important.
1: Good human relations. Folks, we are still inviting your thoughts this morning. 02010551055. In studio with us this morning is the regional director for the National Service Authority, Emmanuel Kweku Mensah. Any question, any contribution, any issues that you require clarity on this morning, please feel free to send me a message. 02010510055. We'll be wrapping up pretty shortly, but let me hear from you. 02010510055. All right. There's a message in here which bears noting, says, good morning to you, sir, and my greetings to the NSS Boston studio this morning. Please, my humble suggestion, I want to hear his thoughts on this. I think that for one to graduate after 4 years in school and spend another one whole year doing national service, hoping that he or she will find a job after school, is really troubling. How about reintroduce the NSS into the tertiary school curricula, where The NSS will be part of your 4 years in school. So you go to school or you attend school for 3 years, and then your final year on campus will be your national service. And then after that, based on how you've, you know, carried yourself, you will be awarded a degree or not. This is a suggestion.
0: Oh, suggestion, well, no, but I don't think it's something that's going to help. You know, it is, national service is not about you going out there doing your service. I've said this continuously. You see, imagine the example that I gave you about the school in the Wasai district. Yeah. Yes. And even without national service, a lot of the agencies will collapse, I'm telling you. Mm-hmm. Without national, a lot of the agencies, whether private or public.
1: True.
0: So national service goes a long way to help the agencies, the country as a whole, and the personnel as well. So at the school, they'll give you theory. Mm-hmm. But when you go to national service, when you go to ground, that's where you are going to get the practical aspect. So it is well noted, but I don't think
1: it will really help.
0: It's going a long way to help.
1: Mm. What will be your message to graduates currently in school who are lacing their boots, they're trying to listen to stories? People are afraid. They've heard so many misconceptions, terrible stories about national service. And what would be your message to graduates who are in their final year, you know, about to leave school and prepare for national service? What would be your
0: Thank
1: message?
0: Thank you very much. We will be going to be visiting the various institutions in the region to have our on-campus orientation, just to orient them to know the reasons as to why you are to do your service, and the reason as to why if you do this particular course, mm-hmm. you are supposed to do your service at this particular mm-hmm. institution. Mm-hmm. Normally, we tend to say that, my friend is doing his or her service at GPH.
1: So I also want to go there.
0: Place, so I want to go there. But if you ask yourself, after the service,
1: Will you be retained?
0: What will I gain? Mm-hmm. What skills will I gain? What will be the impact? That's the best. You should know that if you did earth science or if you did mining engineering, you are supposed to go to a mining firm. Mm. But you cannot say that I've done tourism or arts, and I want to go to a mining firm just because my friends are there. No, mm-hmm. you should choose according to your course.
1: Yeah.
0: So that, you see, one, after the service, you may be able to get a place to work, mm-hmm. and you also be able to have gained some skills and knowledge in the service that you did. So it is something that we are going to do, and I'll admonish my brothers and sisters listening to me that the service that we are going to do, it's a preparatory ground for us to get into the job market, to also build our capacity and to help build the country. So we are to choose according to what we did.
1: That will be your future.
0: Exactly.
1: So choose well.
0: We'll be going around the campuses. So
1: fantastic.
0: We'll deal with that.
1: What will also be your message to individuals who have done their service, they did their work diligently, but unfortunately they were not retained, they were not giving, you know, the contracts or whatever, and they are still struggling to find employment this morning? Some are weary, some are giving up, some feel there's no future for them in the region or even in the country.
0: Oh, there's a future.
1: What would be your message to them?
0: They should not give up. They should not relent. The government as a whole is working towards addressing issues of unemployment.
1: Yeah.
0: It is frustrating when you are done with school, done with your service, and you go back to the house searching for a job. This is something that is not easy.
1: Yeah.
0: But they should keep their fingers crossed. National service as an institution and the government as a whole is implementing a lot of policies to, as it were, curtail unemployment situation as a whole. So they should be rest assured.
1: Things will happen.
0: Yes.
1: All right. This is where we will wrap it all up. 55 minutes after 9 a.m. If you have any concluding words you want to put out there to the general public, and students or institutions alike, feel free to do so.
0: Okay, so first of all, let me... You see, the engagement that we did, mm-hmm. the first point of call at every district, municipal or metro, is the district chief executive.
1: Okay.
0: So I want to thank all the MMDCs in the region. I thank them for their cooperation, for their reception, and also thank the institutions, all the institutions that we visited. The reception was massive, and
1: fantastic.
0: We are looking forward to building even greater and stronger partnership. And to also the personnel, we thank them for their time, And we also thank them for giving National Service a very good name. Mm. All that I would say is that we should all be effective. Left me alone as a regional director. All of you should be employed after the service, but much will depend on you. We should be effective at wherever that we find ourselves. We should justify our inclusion, and we should give our superiors reasons as to why they should employ us or recommend us somewhere to be employed. And we should also have that good cordial relationship with our superiors, because they are going to play a part in our next line of job. So the bottom line is we should be effective at wherever that we find ourselves. We should brighten the corner that we are, and the sky will not only be our limit, it will be our starting place.
1: Fantastic. Thank you very much, Emmanuel Kweku Mensah, Regional Director for the National Service Authority. A couple of messages on Facebook. John Damwa says, Champion Director, God's blessings and protection on you always. He also says, keep on shining. Secondee is proud of you and your good works. Folks, this has been our conversation. Very big thank you to you for, of course, taking time to join us once again and for sharing your experiences, insights, and reflections from your engagement across the Western region. To listeners, folks, the challenge before us is clear. How do we transform national service from a one-year obligation into a genuine platform for a lot of opportunity, for innovation, for employment, for empowerment, and of course for the better future of this particular country? If you've gone through your national service, your life has been shaped, your future has been shaped, the reforms you'd like to see, his office is always open. Please feel free to join him. And let's make our country great and strong. My name is Arafat Musa. 57 minutes after 9 a.m. I did this together with my team, Felix Buinsi, Ida Blankson, Kenneth Abban, our interns, Gloria Nolene, and we brought to you Thursday's edition of the Western Echo. Up next is Business Daily. Do have a great morning and enjoy the rest of our programs. Bye-bye.

Transmitting to you live from Adumante Place, 504 West Fijai. This is Beach 105.5 FM, bringing to you the latest update in the world of business, both local and international. Welcome to Business Daily. My name is Ida Blankson in the bulletin. U.S. tariff doubling cut EU steel export by 34%. Ghana's inflation rate rises to 3.7%. Importers and exporters urge banks to cut lending rates. Details of these stories and more coming up in the next 15 minutes. Do stay.

0: Good morning. We appreciate your company. Let's now settle for the details of our stories. The pressure on the Ghana city is expected to persist in June 2026 as elevated energy prices continue to drive foreign exchange demand. According to IC Insight, a leading economic research firm, the rapid pace of depreciation, however, leaves room for late-year correction. The local currency weakened 4.6% in May 2026 as corporate and portfolio-driven forex demand far exceeded the Bank of Ghana's supply. Auction demand reached nearly four times available liquidity. IC Insight said the surge in foreign exchange demand deepens pressure on the city. The city endured intensive depreciation in May 2026, losing 4.6% against the US dollar, as a surge in forex demand from corporates and portfolio calls outweighed supply, including BOG's weekly report. Total foreign exchange demand at the weekly BOG FX auction was $3.83 billion, nearly 3.8 times the BOG supply, with the unmet demand exerting pressure on the local currency. Meanwhile, the city is going for 12.30 Ghana cedis to one US dollar in the retail market. In the interbank market, it is trading at about 11.74 Ghana cedis. Now, Ghana's inflation rate increased to 3.7% in May 2026, marking the second consecutive monthly rise from 3.4% recorded in April 2026. According to the latest Consumer Price Index report released by the Ghana Statistical Service, speaking at the release of the May CPI data, government statistician Dr. Alhassan Idrisu explained that the year-on-year inflation rate increased by 0.3 percentage point, indicating a moderate rise in the general price level of goods and services. According to the report, the consumer price index rose from 260.5 in May 2025 to 270.2 in May 2026, reflecting the overall increase in consumer prices during the period. Dr. Idrisu noted that inflation dynamics in May were driven largely by food prices, locally produced goods, and regional price development. He revealed that locally produced items accounted for approximately 92% of total inflation, underscoring the significant role of domestic supply conditions in influencing price movement across the country.
1: To put that 3.7% in its proper context, look back just 1 year earlier. In May 2025, inflation stood at 18.4%. So in the space of 12 months, the rate of price increases has fallen by a remarkable 14.7 percentage points. That is one of the most encouraging stories in these numbers we are releasing today. The pressure that was squeezing households' budgets to so painfully a year ago has eased dramatically. Month on month, food prices jumped 2%. It means that between April 2026 and May 2026, food prices increased by 2%. So food is where families are feeling the most recent pressure, and we are watching it very closely. Non-food inflation, which is everything else from clothing to fuel to school fees, went the other way. It eased slightly to 4.1% year on year in May, down from 4.2% in April. Month on month, non-food prices rose by only 0.4%. So while food prices are related, non-food prices were calmer. Together, non-food items accounted for about 62% of total inflation, and food for about 38%.
0: That was government statistician Dr. Alhassan Idrisu. In some other stories, President John Dramani Mahama has called for a fundamental overhaul of global governance structures, arguing that the institutions shaping the world economy were designed for a different era and no longer reflect present-day realities, particularly Africa's rising demographic and economic importance. Addressing participants at the 12th Africa debate held at London's Guildhall, President Mahama said the current global system was built in the aftermath of a different era and must be urgently reformed to ensure fairness, inclusivity, and balance in international decision-making. According to him, key pillars of the global economy remain skewed against the continent. He cited the concentration of technology and innovation ecosystems in advanced economies, persistent trade barriers that disadvantage African producers, and the failure of developed nations to fully honor climate finance commitment.
2: The current international financial architecture remains unequal and outdated. African countries continue to face disproportionately high borrowing costs despite carrying some of the world's greatest growth potential. Climate financing commitments made to developing nations have remained largely unmet. Technology and innovative ecosystems remain heavily concentrated in the advanced economies. Trade barriers still disadvantage African producers seeking access to global markets. This must change. True partnership requires trade that rewards value addition. Africa must no longer be seen as an exporter of raw materials, only to import finished products at significantly higher cost. Debt reform that supports development is needed. Debt restructuring mechanisms must become faster, fairer, and more inclusive. Climate finance must be delivered. Africa contributes the least to global emissions and yet bears a disproportionate burden of the effects of climate change.
0: And that was President John Dramani Mahama. The Importers and Exporters Association of Ghana is asking commercial banks to significantly reduce lending rates following the sharp decline in the Ghana reference rate to 10.02%, beg your pardon. According to the association's executive secretary, Samson Asaki, the drop in the benchmark rate from 14.58% in February to 10.02% in June should translate into more affordable credits for businesses, particularly small and medium-sized enterprises and industries that rely on bank financing to grow and create jobs. Speaking in a media interview, Mr. Asaki expressed concern that many commercial banks continue to lend at rates ranging between 18% and 24% despite improvement in inflation, interest rates, and other key macroeconomic indicators. He argued that since commercial banks use indicators such as reference rate and inflation to price loans, businesses should begin to benefit from countries' improving economic environment through lower borrowing costs. Now, Ghana has secured a major boost for its agricultural transformation agenda following the signing of a $1.5 billion Ghana AgriConnect Impact AgriConnect Compact with the World Bank, International Fund for Agricultural Development, International Finance Corporation, and other development partners. The landmark agreement is expected to create more than 2.6 million jobs over the next 5 years while attracting investment across the agricultural value chain, enhancing food security and strengthening Ghana's agribusiness sector. Speaking after the signing ceremony, Ghana's Minister for Food and Agriculture, Eric Opoku, described the compact as a significant milestone in the government's efforts to modernize agriculture and position the sector as a key driver of economic growth. According to the minister, the initiative will focus on five key crops, including rice, with interventions spanning the entire value chain from production and processing to consumption.
3: For the rice value chain alone, we have selected five crops under this project. We are looking at rice. For rice, we develop the entire value chain from production through processing until it gets to the table for consumption. The biggest challenge we have in our country has to do with rice processing. We don't have modern equipment for milling, but under this project, we are going to capacitate some of the processors to improve upon their capacity to mill. Now, we are committing $1.5 billion less into the project. And you know, if you invest $1.5 billion in agriculture in Ghana, you are likely to get more than 2.6 million, you know, jobs. But we are being modest. We are targeting 2.6 million. But we know that because of the huge investment, the jobs that will be created, direct and indirect, should be more than 2.6 million.
0: Eric Opoku is the Minister for Food and Agriculture. And now on the international front, EU steel exports to the US have fallen by 34% since Washington hiked tariffs to 50% with higher duties on derivative products such as washing machines and motorbikes also hitting European demand. Steel Industry Association Eurofa said on Thursday, steel exports to the US fell to 1.94 million metric tons in the three quarters since the Trump administration doubled import tariffs on steel and aluminium from 25% a year ago. European Union producers exported 3.4 million tons to the United States in 2025, compared with 4.1 million tons in 2024 and 4.7 million tons in 2017, Eurofa said. Eurofa said it was important the EU and the US carried out the trade deal struck last July in full. Trump's administration has since lowered a number of tariff rates, with a proclamation on Monday reducing the rate on some products 15% for the EU. And that is that for Business Daily. Let's recap the top headlines. Importers and exporters urge banks to cut lending rates. Ghana's inflation rate rises to 3.7%, and on the international front, U.S. tariff doubling cut EU steel export by 34%. We value your thoughts on all our posts on Facebook, Beach105.5FM. For more business stories and updates, log on to www.beachfmonline.com. My name is Ida Blanks, and up next is Mid-Morning Lunch with DJ Kelly. Have a good business day.

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0: 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Good afternoon and welcome to the City Prime News. I am Sheba Arba Benin. Coming up.
1: And everything is fallen. Even when it's rain, you cannot cross. In fact, it is very, very, very annoying. Oh, even this morning, sir, people say God drop himself. This man, if we were not able to dash inside, we could have gone.
0: Flooding across various parts of the country leaves many homeless and destroys multiple properties. We're live across the country and in various parts of Accra. Also coming up, La Inkwantanan Assembly hunt for owner of collapsed building that left one dead and several others trapped.
2: He found his own means to move to the two-story. So that is what we are in now. And we are going to arrest him. We will not spare that. The law must bite. And therefore, we will take him out. So we are now looking for him.
0: Still ahead.
3: And you'll be on the machine, switch, back 100. Madam, say, Munyamu Pesca, and then just say, Mumma, who be a shrinking one. When Yamina Madana say, so be a shrinking one, who be we are, and then we are no saying.
0: Accra Metropolitan Assembly raises concerns over illegal wiring in building that caught fire in the Accra Central Business District yesterday. And later, Chairman Wuntumi's legal team remains confident ahead of judgment delivery in a Akontap mining case on July 3.
4: We have very high expectations. We also are very hopeful that something will happen. Free to contest, he has contested and he is working hard to get elected.
0: We'll bring you the details shortly. Do stay with us.
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0: Thank you for choosing us this afternoon. Now on to our first story. The Municipal Chief Executive for La Inkwantanan Madina, Ibrahim Faila Fuseini, says the owner of the one-story building that collapsed at Adenta will be arrested. He said the developer had earlier been cautioned against continuing the construction because the pillars were not suitable to support a one-story structure. The collapse of the building resulted in the death of one person while four others sustained injuries. Speaking to City News, Mr. Fuseini added that the developer will also be surcharged for the cost of clearing the debris.
2: They've already stopped the man, you understand? They've already stopped the man from constructing the building. That is a single story. So on what grounds are you trying to go beyond the first single story? So they stopped him and he refused to listen to that. So some way, somehow, he found his own means to move to the two-story. So that is what we are in now. And we are going to arrest him. We will not spare that. The law must bite. And therefore, we will take him out. So we are now looking for him. My brother, this situation could have been avoidable. If the building owner or the owner of the building would have listened to the former engineer, he would have stopped this construction. By refusing to understand, thinking that it is my property, I have the right to build, although, and I'm sending this caution to all developers, although it is your property, it is your land, it is your money, but remember, when such calamities happen, it is not you, it is the Abai or the government that will be pulled upon, just like what is happening today.
0: Ibrahim Fuseini is the Municipal Chief Executive for La Inkwantanan Madina. We're now joined by my colleague, Philip Ni Late, who has been covering the story. Hello, Philip.
6: Hello, Sheba.
0: Thank you very much for joining us. Kindly bring us up to speed on what the latest information is on the ground.
6: So as I speak to you now, the place has been cordoned off by the National Disaster Management Organization, the coordinator for the Greater Accra region, Dennis Ajano, just left here with his men not long ago. And they have stated that the debris here will be cleared shortly. He also mentioned that the properties that are trapped, or say the belongings of this developer that have been trapped under the collapsed building, will actually be brought out and eventually the debris will be cleared. So bringing you up to speed, this morning when we got here, a number of officials came here. That is the Legon Fire Divisional, or the District's Commander, came here. Sila, who actually mentioned that some investigation is currently happening to see what led to the collapse of the building. The National Disaster Management Organization that I made mention of earlier, Dennis Ajano, before there was an official from the Lankwanchana Municipal Assembly, Justice, who actually came here, Justice Tenge, who actually came here to also say that the debris will be removed. You heard the municipal chief executive for this municipality, that is a Faila Fuseni, who also made mention of the fact that the developer had been cautioned some 3 years ago that the structure that he's putting up, the pillars do not aren't fit for a story building, but he still went on to put up the structure. So as we speak now, we understand that one individual has passed on. That is the wife of the developer. And you also understand that the four others have been injured. That is the children of the developer. So we are here. Like when we came here this morning, a number of residents are still here, looking onto whatever would happen here, and the place has been cordoned off so that nobody gets access to the facility now. Previously, people had access to the facility, were able to climb up and all that and see they were doing their own thing up there, but eventually this has been stopped by the National Disaster Management Organization and also the Municipal Chief Executive. The Municipal Chief Executive has also raised concerns that other structures that doesn't fit or isn't fit for it to be a story building will be pulled down. He has actually embarked on an exercise to see the drains and all that within the municipality. So as I speak to you, the police has been cordoned off now, and hoping that today the debris will be removed from this particular enclave. But if not, maybe it's going to be tomorrow.
0: All right, Philip, if the debris will be cleared soon, is that to say that rescue and recovery operations have been completed?
6: Yes, the report that we got from the Ghana National Fire Service this morning stated that the rescue mission has completed. So there isn't anyone beneath the rubble or beneath the debris, beneath the collapsed building. And the fire officer who spoke to us this morning mentioned that four individuals who were taken out alive and one individual died. There is a vehicle under, we understand it's a Corolla vehicle, and a dog was also rescued. So as we speak now, no human being is beneath the collapsed building, and the rescue mission has come to a halt or has ended, and that means that the debris would have to be removed from this place so that the next line of action will be taken, which the MC has stated that the developer will be arrested and he will be charged.
0: All right. I'm sure you've been speaking to some of the residents in the area. How exactly are they reacting to the incident?
6: This morning when I spoke to some of the residents, and I can see some of them still here, they mentioned that they were in fear. This actually brought fear in the community because they've not seen such a thing before. So it's something that is scary because some of them, like I even spoke to, said that they know the woman who passed on. She's a very good woman who sells vegetables. So this actually is an unexpected incident that has happened. An individual or one person has lost her life with others injured. So this is quite scary. The more reason why most of them are still around, chit-chatting, talking about the situation, talking about the incident, and hoping that this wouldn't happen in this community again or elsewhere.
0: Thank you very much, Philip. A final one before we let you go. I know this would probably be the second incident we have recorded about collapsed buildings recently. What exactly is this assembly doing to prevent further issues like this in their assembly?
6: Okay, so exactly what the assembly has said, that by the Municipal Chief Executive, they would go around, which they have started, checking the structural integrity of properties or of structures, of buildings. And buildings that are not supposed to be story buildings, they will be pulled down. According to the Municipal Chief Executive, they cited some of these buildings and the exercise has actually commenced. So they are not going to sit down for such a thing to happen again. And what they are going to do is that they are going to be proactive with the MCE has said by pulling down these structures so that we didn't have this accident happening again.
0: All right, thank you very much, Philip Ni Late, who is my colleague here in the City Newsroom. We'll do some more stories now. The Accra Metropolitan Assembly has raised concerns over poor electrical wiring and the burnt police annex. In an engagement with some affected residents, the mayor of Accra, Michael Gbagbo Alote, questioned the illegal wiring in the building. Here is the Accra mayor engaging with the affected residents.
3: Madam, say, Munyamu Pesca, and then she said, Mumma, who be a shrinking one. When Yamina Madana said, so be a shrinking one, Obi Wea, and the Goyano say, Obi Wua, the Goyano say, the Pamucha, Obianca said, Mamun Tonga de Peshe, and say, Baby Amutuadian. Yet to be Sierra, Namunya, Panamutuadian.
0: You heard the Accra Mayor Michael Gbagbo Alote. We're now connected to my colleague Samuel Akom, who is currently at the location and has more information for us. Good afternoon to you, Samuel.
7: Good afternoon, Sheba.
0: Thank you very much for joining us. I'm sure you have seen the impact of the fire on the building. What else has the authorities there been telling you?
7: Right, thank you, Sheba. So I'm currently speaking to you live from the Central Business District of Accra. I'm directly police barracks.
0: Hello, Samuel. Hello, Samuel. All right, we'll have to reestablish contact with my colleague, Samuel Akom. Let's do some other stories where the Ghana Medical Association says emergency patients were not turned away during the recent congestion at the Accident and Emergency Center of the Komfo Anokye Teaching Hospital. According to the association, temporary measures announced by hospital management were aimed at redirecting some patients to other health facilities while addressing severe congestion at the center. The GMA says the situation has since improved, but the incident highlights broader challenges facing emergency health care delivery in Ghana. It is calling for increased investment in emergency care infrastructure, stronger referral systems, and better resourcing of regional and district hospitals. The association also expressed concern about the query issued to the hospital's chief executive officer, who says that it appears to suggest wrongdoing by the management. We'll go back to our earlier story about the fire in the Accra Central Business District and speak to my colleague Samuel Akom, who's joining us now on the line. Hello, Samuel.
7: Yes, Shiba. So as I was saying, I am alive at the location where the fire incident happened. And as you already indicated, several authorities have been here this morning to commiserate with affected residents. The building we are talking about here house about 31 police personnel. And that should tell you that if you multiply the numbers and you are to talk about families, about 131 families have been affected. And most of the wives of these police personnel are treated. They are lamenting how they've lost their homes to this fire incident. As I speak to you now, when we arrived here this morning, there were pockets of flame coming from the residue and the debris. So the Ghana National Fire Service are currently on ground, still trying to ensure that no flame or whatsoever is left, which can spark another fire. Beyond that, the Accra mayor has also given some sort of temporary relief to the affected residents with some amount of money, and indicated that he is going to forward a report to the Greater Accra Regional Minister as well as the local government minister for a long-term solution to be made. I must say for record that a while ago, the Interior Minister and the IGP were also present here to assess the situation, and the IGP stated that he is going to work around the clock to ensure that the displaced men of his, that is the police personnel, have a place to lay their heads following this particular incident. So that is generally what has been happening here since morning when we got here following the fire outbreak last night.
0: Have the authorities indicated if they have any form of relief to offer these traders?
7: Yes, talking about relief, it is the Accra mayor, as I stated, who has offered some temporary relief because It's quite sad. Some say they've lost huge amount of money. Some say they went in for goods just a couple of days ago. And to lose it to this fire, it was really a sad situation. So the Accra mayor stated that he will be providing some cash, relief. And so all the traders that I speak to, most of the affected victims are not here. They are currently at the Accra Metropolitan Assembly, where they are taking their data, after which temporary relief in terms of cash will be given to them for them to at least get their lives back in the meantime while they work at the long-term solution. Let me say that the mayor also stated that they are looking at demolishing the entire structure and liaise with necessary authorities to put up a befitting structure for the affected person.
0: Thank you very much, Samuel Akom, for joining us. That was my colleague Samuel Akom from the City Newsroom, who had brought us more information from the Accra Central Business District, where a fire engulfed a building yesterday. 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Still ahead in the bulletin, flooding across various parts of the country leaves many homeless and destroys multiple properties. Do stay with us.
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0: 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Let's do some more stories, where consistent rainfall from last night has left many homes flooded and destroyed multiple properties and left the residents homeless. We go over to the phone lines and speak to my colleague Caleb Kuda, who has been within the Pantan enclave. He has been monitoring the flood and activities in the area. Hello, Caleb.
1: Hello, Shiva. Good afternoon.
0: Good afternoon to you. What is the latest situation on the ground where you are now?
1: So I'm currently at the Jacobi River at the Pantan village. This particular river is a boundary between the Lankwantana Municipal Assembly and the Gatun Municipal Assembly. There is an excavator within the riverbed that is tilting or dredging the river, because as it were, some private developers have filled part of the river, which has narrowed the pathway for the water, and which led to some spilling. Some structures are also here. We saw the excavators demolishing some walls that were built up earlier. Shiva, if you come here now, the waterway has been filled by some private developers. They built and others are still building, and there are some construction waste that have been heaped up here. Some of the structures are literally sinking, because you will see the reeds growing longer than the roof of some of the buildings that are here, because some new developers have also filled it higher than the existing one. So the residents have been commending the Municipal Assembly for their dredging and their demolition and the promise of sustaining all of such activities. But they say that they want more of that. They say they've complained for a very long time, but they are happy that at long last such is happening. If you come here, you will see the source of the Jacobi River. It's a source in the Green Mountain, on the Ebree Mountain, and you can tell that structures have been built on the waterway all the way from the Ebree Mountain. And this particular river flows all the way to the Ojo. And so it tells you that the problems that start upstream goes all the way downstream. Structures are built on the waterway, and then the drains are also choked. Culverts are overflown, they become smaller, and with time, it causes a lot of inconvenience for motorists. Some of them tell us they go home as late as 12 midnight as a result of the congestion. So they are calling on city authorities to collaborate and sustain their efforts at clearing the waterways of structures and disrupting the drains that are choked.
0: All right, Caleb, which specific areas or communities have been most affected by the floods?
1: So the most affected areas include the Old Ashoman downtown. This is where the Ahmadiyya building is. Last night, many commuters were in traffic for well over 5 hours. That particular stretch has seen very badly damaged property. Business owners there say their facilities have been badly affected. We spoke earlier to some of the commuters who said that they had to actually sleep over at work in order to get here, because they could not actually risk getting home. One of the executives of the resident association here joins me quickly for a very brief conversation. Sir, tell us your name and share with us the impact of last night's rain and flood.
2: Well, my name is Hassan Idris, one of the executives of Abu Kubi Odis Club. What happened last night was heartbreaking. In fact, seeing residents school children, pregnant women,

0: and nursing mothers unable to cross to their various places of abode was quite heartbreaking. People were trucks had to pick some to cross the bridge and all that, and it was quite unfortunate. I left office around 5. I got to the house almost 12:15, and it was not easy because you need to come wait for the water to subside before you cross. And people were visibly tired, angry, and didn't know what to do and all that.
1: Yes, and so Shima, that's a frustrated executive actually of the Abokobi Oldies Club sharing his thoughts of what happened with us last night. So the Old Ashoman downtown was badly affected, and as well as the where I am now, the Pantai Abokobi barrier is also badly affected, where the river I mentioned earlier is.
2: All right. Thank you so much, Caleb, for your time and bringing us up to speed on the latest situation in the Pantan enclave. We'll now head to the central region, where flooding has disrupted both vehicular and human movement in several communities. We are joined by our central regional correspondent, Akwesi Addo. Hello, Akwesi. Kindly let us know where you are presently and how bad is the situation on the ground.
3: Okay, so currently I'm in Nsionano, and this is a community that is close to Nglesi Amam from in the Gas House municipality of the Greater Accra region. And the situation here is very bad because people are grounded. They are not able to move outside the community. And those who moved outside the community also are not able to go back to their homes. And this is because the Aegean River, which runs through the community, has overflowed its banks, and it's made it very difficult for vehicles to access the area. It's also very risky for people to attempt crossing the river by foot. This is not the first time this river is overflowing its banks. It's been like this for several years, and in times past, a former assembly member of the area constructed a bridge to mitigate the situation, and so it means that the problem is not fully addressed. It's now required for additional bridges to be constructed, but that is yet to be done. According to the residents here, it's become an annual ritual, and during during times like this, it becomes difficult for people to move. There are records of school children getting drowned in the river and then dying as a result of this. And so the residents who appear to be frustrated are calling on authorities to take urgent action on this solve this problem.
2: All right. Have you observed any alternative means of transport which is currently being used by the residents to move around?
3: So there's no alternative means of transport for the people. Those who are a bit courageous are able to walk through the river, which is around the waist level. Those who cannot are in the houses. There is an alternative road that would link the people to other parts of the area, but that is in a very deplorable state, and it's mostly impossible for vehicles to ply that route during the rainy season.
2: All right, a very final one. Have there been any reports of injuries or displacement or, you know, essentially any significant property damage in the area?
3: There has been minimal flooding in some homes, but not much property has been lost, and we're yet to record any injury or death related to this particular incident.
2: All right. Thank you very much, Akwesi Addo. That was our central regional correspondent, Akwesi Addo, who joined us and brought us more information on the flooding incident in the central region. Away from flooding, let's do some legal stories, where the legal team of MPP's Ashanti Regional Chairman, Bernard Entry Wesiako, popularly known as Chairman Wontumi, says it remains confident as it awaits judgment in his illegal mining trial. This follows a disclosure by the Deputy Attorney General, Justice Remsai, that proceeded sessions in the case involving Chairman Wontumi and two others have concluded, with judgment expected on July 3, 2026. Speaking to City News, a member of Wontumi's legal team, Andy Apiakubi, said the impending judgment does not in any way affect Bernard Entribui Siako's ambition to contest for the national chairmanship of the MPP.
4: It's fine. He's, as I speak to you, he's attended funeral in Nakubu, so he's here. And he has very high expectations. We also are very hopeful that something will happen. Yes, he's free to contest. He has contested and he's working hard to get elected. We are very hopeful that he will be able to go through the process safely. Nothing has happened so far. I mean, we have been in the legal process. We are about to finish this one. And as long as he's able to, you know, defend the actions against him, I don't see any difficulty in his contest.
2: You heard Andy Apiakubi, who is one of the lawyers for MPP's Ashanti Regional Chairman, Bernard Entribui Siako, popularly known as Chairman Wontumi. Still with legal matters, the Accra High Court has ordered the Bono Regional Chairman of the MPP, Kwame Bafo, popularly known as Abronya DC, to be remanded into police custody after he failed to comply with a directive to surrender his passport in an ongoing criminal case. Abronya DC was absent when the ruling was delivered. Last month, the High Court granted bail to the MPP Bono Regional Chairman after he was earlier remanded following his arraignment on a charge of false publication. The substantive case is expected to continue before the Circuit Court. And that will be all for this edition of the City Prime News, which has been live from our studio here in Accra. Log on to City Newsroom for more stories. I am Sheba Arbabenin. Thank you for listening and have a good afternoon.
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Transmitting to you live from the studios, Beach 105.5 FM, bringing you the latest stories in the Western region and across the country. Good afternoon. Welcome to Beach Newsroom. My name is Ida Blankson. Coming up in the bulletin, police probe suspected murder of elderly man in Sampa. NADMO director causes arrest of two over illegal backfilling of water receptor. In STMA, importers and exporters urge banks to cut lending rates. Details of these stories more coming up shortly.

0: We're so much grateful for your company. Let's now settle for the details of our stories. The Borno Regional Police Command has commenced investigations into the suspected murder of an 87-year-old retired veterinary officer, Alhaji Abdullahi, whose body was discovered near the public cemetery at Sampa in the Jama North District. According to the police, a report was received on June 1, 2026 at about 1 p.m. indicating that an elderly man had been found dead at New Japan, a suburb of Sampa. Officers who proceeded to the scene found the deceased lying face down near the cemetery. He was dressed in blue and white striped lace clothing and wore a wristwatch but was barefoot. A thorough search of the crime scene led to the recovery of 5 spent AAA cartridge casings and 3 spent BBB cartridge casings, strengthening suspicions that the victim was shot and killed near the bushes where his body was later discovered. The body has been deposited at a Sampa Government Hospital mortuary for preservation and autopsy. Meanwhile, a 45-year-old farmer, Siaka Yaha, has identified the deceased as his stepfather. Police say efforts are ongoing to track down and arrest suspects to assist with investigations and face prosecution. Another pressure on the Ghana city is expected to persist in June 2026 as elevated energy prices continue to drive foreign exchange demand. According to IC Insight, a leading economic research firm, the rapid pace of depreciation, however, leaves room for late year correction. The local currency weakened 4.6% in May 2026 as corporates and portfolio-driven forex demand far exceeded the Bank of Ghana's supply. Auction demand reached nearly 4 times available liquidity. Now, the Sekene Takoradi Metropolitan Director of the National Disaster Management Organization, NADMO, Alhaji Abubakar Kamal, has caused the arrest of 2 men who were allegedly backfilling parts of a water receptor along the Sekendi Fijai Highway in violation of a recent resolution passed by the General Assembly. The 2 suspects had deposited several heaps of latrite behind the church and were reportedly preparing to bring in another load when they were apprehended. As part of measures to prevent or minimize flooding in Sekendi Takoradi, the Sekendi Takoradi Metropolitan Assembly, at its last General Assembly meeting, passed a resolution criminalizing the backfilling of water receptors, waterways, and drains. Despite sustained public education and announcements on the directive, some recalcitrant developers continue to disregard the resolution, often claiming they have permission from influential persons in high office. The area stretching from Fijai to Kwekuma along the Sekendi Takoradi Dual Carriageway is one of the largest water receptors in the metropolis, serving as a collection, retention, and distribution points for floodwaters. Unfortunately, the area has become notorious for illegal development. Ghana's inflation rate increased to 3.7% in May 2026, marking the 2nd consecutive monthly rise from 3.4% recorded in April 2026, according to the latest Consumer Price Index report released by the Ghana Statistical Service. Speaking at the release of the May CPI data, government statistician Dr. Alhassan Idrisu explained that year-on-year inflation rate increased by 0.3 percentage points, indicating a modest rise in general price level of goods and services. According to the report, the consumer price index rose from 260.5 in May 2025 to 270.2 in May 2026, reflecting the overall increase in consumer prices during the period. Dr. Idrisu noted that inflation dynamics in May were driven largely by food prices, locally produced goods, and regional price development. I beg your pardon. He revealed that locally produced items accounted for approximately 92% of total inflation, underscoring the significant role of domestic supply conditions in influencing price movement across the country.
1: To put that 3.7% in its proper context, look back just 1 year earlier. In May 2025, inflation stood at 18.4%. So in the space of 12 months, the rate of price increases has fallen by a remarkable 14.7 percentage points. That is one of the most encouraging stories in these numbers we are releasing today. The pressure that was squeezing household budgets so painfully a year ago has eased dramatically. dramatic. Month on month, food prices jumped 2%. It means that between April 2026 and May 2026, food prices increased by 2%. So food is where families are feeling the most recent pressure, and we are watching it very closely. Non-food inflation, which is everything else from clothing to fuel to school fees, went the other way. It eased slightly to 4.1% year on year in May, down from 4.2% in April. Month on month, non-food prices rose by only 0.4%. So while food prices are related, non-food prices were calmer. Together, non-food items accounted for about 62% of total inflation and food for about 38%.
0: And that was government statistician Dr. Alhassan Idrisu. President John Dramani Mahama has called for a fundamental overhaul of global governance structures, arguing that the institutions shaping the world economy were designed for a different era and no longer reflect present-day realities, particularly Africa's rising demographic and economic importance. Addressing participants at the 12th Africa debate held at London's Guildhall, President Mahama said the current global system was built in the aftermath of a different era and must be urgently reformed to ensure fairness, inclusivity and balance in international decision-making. According to him, the key pillars of the global economy remain skewed against the continent. He cited the concentration of technology and innovation ecosystems in advanced economies, persistent trade barriers that disadvantage African producers and the failure of developed nations to fully honor climate finance commitment.
2: The current international financial architecture remains unequal and outdated. African countries continue to face disproportionately high borrowing costs despite carrying some of the world's greatest growth potential. Climate financing commitments made to developing nations have remained largely unmet. Technology and innovation ecosystems remain heavily concentrated in the advanced economies. Trade barriers still disadvantage African producers seeking access to global markets. This must change. True partnership requires trade that rewards value addition. Africa must no longer be seen as an exporter of raw materials, only to import finished products at significantly higher cost. Debt reform that supports development is needed. Debt restructuring mechanisms must become faster, fairer, and more inclusive. Climate finance must be delivered. Africa contributes the least to global emissions and yet bears a disproportionate burden of the effects of climate change.
0: And that was President John Dramani Mahama. In some other stories, Member of Parliament for Hunter West Mavis Kukwuabisiu has raised alarm over the devastating impact of illegal mining, popularly known as Galamsey, on water bodies in the constituency, describing the situation as dire and worsening. The MP said although efforts are being made to address several challenges confronting the area, illegal mining remains one of the biggest threats to the environment and livelihood of residents. According to her, authorities continue to battle the growing problem, but the situation remains difficult as many residents involved in illegal mining cite unemployment as their reason for engaging in the activity. Madam BC revealed that government, through the Ministry of Lands and Natural Resources, is working to expand cooperative mining initiatives to create legal employment opportunities while bringing mining activities under proper regulation. The MP painted a grim picture of the state of water bodies in Ahanta West, saying pollution from illegal mining has severely affected access to clean water and damaged aquatic life. Madam BC pledged her full support for efforts being undertaken by the Minister for Lands and Natural Resources, Emmanuel Amakofi-Bua, to address the illegal mining menace and restore degraded water bodies. In some other news, the Importers and Exporters Association of Ghana is asking commercial banks to significantly reduce lending rates following the sharp decline in the Ghana reference rate to 10.02%. According to the association's executive secretary, Samson Asaki, the drop in the benchmark rate from 14.58% in February to 10.02% in June should translate into more affordable credit for businesses, particularly small and medium-sized enterprises and industries that rely on bank financing to grow and create jobs. Speaking in a media interview, Mr. Asaki expressed concern that many commercial banks continue to lend at rates ranging between 18 and 24% despite improvement in inflation. interest rates and other key macroeconomic indicators. He argued that since commercial banks use indicators such as reference rate and inflation to price loans, businesses should begin to benefit from the country's improving economic environment through lower borrowing costs. Ghana has secured a major boost for its agricultural transformation agenda following the signing of a $1.5 billion Ghana AgriConnect Compact with the World Bank, International Fund for Agricultural Development, International Finance Corporation, and other development partners. The landmark agreement is expected to create more than 2.6 million jobs over the next 5 years, while attracting investment across the agricultural value chain, enhancing food security, and strengthening Ghana's agribusiness sector. Speaking after the signing ceremony, Ghana's Minister for Food and Agriculture, Eric Opoku, described the compact as a significant milestone in the government's efforts to modernize agriculture and position the sector as a key driver of economic growth. According to the minister, the initiative will focus on five key crops, including rice, with interventions spanning the entire value chain from production and processing to consumption.
3: For the rice value chain alone, we have selected five crops under this project. We are looking at rice. For rice, we develop the entire value chain from production through processing until it gets to the table for consumption. The biggest challenge we have in our country has to do with rice processing. We don't have modern equipment for milling, but under this project, we are going to capacitate some of the processes to improve upon their capacity to mill. Now, we are committing $1.5 billion less into the project. And you know, if you invest $1.5 billion in agriculture in Ghana, you are likely to get more than 2.6 million, you know, jobs. But we are being modest. We are targeting 2.6 million. But we know that because of the huge investment, the jobs that will be created, direct and indirect, should be more than 2.6 million.
0: And that was Ghana's Minister for Food and Agriculture, Eric Opoku. And that's that for Beach Newsroom this afternoon. Let's look at the headlines again.

Police probe suspected murder of an elderly man in Sampa. NADMO director causes arrest of two over illegal backfilling of water receptor in Sekendi. Takrad importers and exporters urge banks to cut lending rates. You'll find the latest stories on beachfmonline.com. 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My name is Ida Blanks, and up next is Sunset Beach with KK Abamfo and DJ Storm. Bye for now.

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5: If I drink all night from this bottle of Jack, is it gonna take the pain away? If I smoke all day like a stoner, is it really gonna put me in a haze? 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
0: Girl,
1: that's exactly my message to you this afternoon. I miss you, miss you, miss you.
0: Miss.
1: And we're back.
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0: Miss you, baby.
1: 4th of June, 2026. Good afternoon to you. It's a Sunset Beach. We're going to be on your way from now till 5 o'clock p.m. What are we going to do? We're here to keep you entertained, keep you informed.
0: Tenderness.
1: Bring you quality music, keep you company as we wrap things up from our offices and commute ourselves home. I'm not doing this alone. I mean, here with my team. Candy is going to join me at 3:30 with Ebers. Moving on at 4 o'clock p.m. is the headline news from Gloria Amatete. Right after that, at 4:35, we're going to delve into the street tour.

Kenneth Aban Jr. is on standby. Making sure we're going to go live on Facebook most especially. Ladies and gentlemen, I'm here with DJ Storm. And we're here as a family and as a big team to make you feel good on your airways. This is urban, this is quality, this is premium, and this is perfection right here for you. I am KK, KK Abamfo, urging you to stick and stay, do not flip that down.

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2: My name is Nanama McBrown, and I work hard just like you. 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Danna Krong Krong. 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

0: All right, 30 minutes into 3 p.m. Beach 105.5 FM. 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We are here to bring you the entertainment segment, which we call E-Buzz. Right here, Candy is seated. I'm KK, KK Bounfo. In here with DJ Storm. In here with Kenneth Aban Jr. We're going to delve into the stories in the next 15 minutes. And then we're going to digest the stories and know how to put everything and where to put everything. So I'm going to quickly go to Candy. Hi, hi, hi, Candy.
1: Hi.
0: How are you?
1: I'm fine, thank you.
0: I like your top and down.
1: Thank you.
0: Mm-hmm.
1: This is like the twin of the holy one.
0: I know, right? That one, you look like holy insecticide.
1: I'm never going to wear it
0: you
1: again.
0: You look like the holy insecticide spray.
1: I'm never wearing it again.
0: Oh, no, it's pretty. It's pretty. You just look like holy insecticide spray
1: like,
0: when
1: really
0: you put it on.
1: I really look like it too, Charlie.
0: Ken, hi. How are you?
2: I'm fine.
0: How have you been?
2: A bit tired.
0: The rains are down. You wish you wouldn't wake up this morning.
2: Oh, but definitely, what the rain was saying, you have to be here.
0: It's a question. You
1: today night, he was late too.
0: You were?
1: He was.
0: Where
1: like,
0: were you?
2: Charlie, KK.
0: Uh-huh.
2: I think there is this problem that the attention of the authorities need to be on.
0: Because problem, what problem?
2: In the morning, mm-hmm. getting a car from some places to Takrade has become very, very, very, very,
0: where,
2: very,
0: where
2: very
0: do you
2: stressful.
0: Stay?
2: So I stay at Pamelands in Piazza.
0: Mm-hmm.
2: So normally I bought my car at Jombeta.
0: Mm-hmm.
2: So the car, they will use the secondary route, then pass through Escado.
0: Mm.
2: Then Escado, they use Jombeta, then they go to Kojokrom before coming to town.
0: Because of the road blocking?
2: Wow. Because of the road blocking. So the car, they have to now use the UMAT road.
0: It's,
2: and
0: yeah,
2: Charlie, the traffic on the go slow on that UMAT road is mind-boggling.
1: Oh
2: so the drivers...
1: God.
2: Since because they don't want to be in that ghost road, they do not come at all. So you have to sometimes I have to walk from Mempiasam through to Kojokrom before I can get a car here.
0: A big shout out going to you, Dave Nee Antonio. I don't think there's anybody as more concerned about the situation than you are.
1: Mm.
0: And it's unfortunate this is happening. It's been like 6 months since the road was blocked.
2: Charlie,
0: what is really happening? What is going on?
2: Is there improvement?
0: Why? Charlie. Do they work on weekends? Do they have a night shift that come in? What is going on? Because 6 months is too much of a time.
1: Mm.
0: And I hear the chochos and the taxis have increased the fare.
1: Of course,
0: you can't blame them too much, though. But it's also, you know, burdened on the passenger.
2: And you as a passenger, you have no option.
1: You don't have a choice.
0: You don't have
2: to succumb to whatever fare that they are giving.
0: We are in a rainy season. You want to go home quickly after a stressful day at work.
1: Mm.
0: I mean, you would pay just to go, eh?
1: But I can't took dropping like from here to this place 40 cities.
0: Can you blame him? He needs to
1: that
0: come
1: morning.
0: To work.
1: Actually, that morning it was like it ruined his whole mood.
0: Yeah,
1: it wasn't that he was angry or he was just not in the
0: so
1: mood.
0: So, what if he's not budgeted for it? What if that 40 days stay 40
1: cities
0: is going to feed him for the week?
2: For the
0: week,
1: that's too much.
0: Anyways, let's quickly delve into that story needs to be featured.
1: Yeah, we'll come back to that.
0: Yeah, especially on our morning show with Arafat Musa and the team on our social media platforms. Kenneth is going to take charge of that, my dear.
1: The stories.
0: Yeah.
1: So Ghanaian dancehall artist Shatta.
2: Please,
1: I don't
2: please.
1: Know, but
2: the African dancer king. Please, wait,
1: okay.
2: Please.
1: Okay, sorry,
0: Ghanaian.
1: Sorry,
0: Ghanaian.
1: Sorry.
0: If Shatta is the African dancer queen, Moran queen. If he's an African dancer king, self-acclaimed, there's no boy to say I am the African dancer king.
2: No, he is an he claims to be an Afro dancer artist.
1: So, oh, okay.
2: Yes. Afro dance.
0: Okay. Afro dance hall.
1: But it's because of Kenneth. I'm beginning to like this man. Like. I don't know, but I'm beginning
0: Shatta
1: to... Like, yes, I'm beginning
0: to... What is there not to like about Shatta? He's just real.
1: Yes, he is.
0: Like
1: I'm beginning
0: that about
1: to
0: him.
1: Like him.
0: What's up with him?
1: He is saying that the artists in the industry must learn to celebrate their beef.
0: Celebrate beef?
1: Yes, celebrate
0: how?
1: Beef. Let me gist you into that, and Sir Kenneth will continue.
0: Mm-hmm.
1: So he's saying, according to him, what matters the most is that there should be peace after disputes. Adding the competition and the rivalry also part of the business. That dispute is, you know, like it's a whole circle. We cannot just fight and just leave it there.
0: That's true.
1: But then the disputes after settling, everything becomes fine between us. But artists in the industry, oh, we know how to do just fight.
0: The question we should ask Shatawale is he now seeking peace or he was seeking peace earlier?
1: Oh, KK, I believe that Shatta is, I don't know, he's just being matured now.
0: Okay,
1: he's learning.
0: I like the word. I like
1: he's
0: the
1: really
0: word
1: learning.
0: Now.
1: Yes.
0: Because, I mean, we all know the beef between Shatta and Stoneboy. Mm-hmm. I mean, the fact that he's saying we should celebrate the beef is true. There's no industry without beef. These things happen.
1: Yes.
0: It makes the industry boom. It makes it fun.
1: Yes.
0: The stories are entertaining to listen to. And afterwards, the piece that he's saying that we should resolve, has he ever done that?
1: Oh.
0: Or he's trying to
1: KK,
0: see that
1: if you
0: now.
1: Remember, we brought up the story where Shatta was saying Stoneboy is
0: last
1: his
0: week.
1: Yes, it's
0: and
1: his
0: last
1: brother.
0: Week,
1: you fought with me here.
0: What about the years and weeks and months before?
1: Oh my God!
0: No,
1: Kiki.
0: I like the fact that he's trying to bring it up.
1: That's
0: now.
1: What I'm saying now.
0: Okay,
1: see, now.
0: Kenneth, what do you have to say?
2: Okay, so
1: speak for
2: Kiki.
1: Godfather.
2: Always, I keep on saying this that Shatta is business minded.
0: Okay.
2: He's a business minded person. So what he's trying to say is that as an industry, definitely there will be a beef.
0: Yeah.
2: And the beef is for the business aspect of the industry. It's for the business aspect. So after we claiming that business aspect and there is no beef, at least we should come together again.
0: How?
2: We shouldn't be at loggerheads. So let me give you an example. When this Shatawale Stoneboy beef peaked, was at its peak.
1: Yeah. Yes.
2: Nana PM, the main's good man, what was his name?
0: Namwan.
2: Namwan actually decided to bring them together.
0: Mm-hmm.
2: But that's when we saw Shatta and Stoneboy for the first time together.
0: Mm-hmm.
2: And they were Shatta was trying to give Stoneboy pegs.
0: Okay.
2: You remember?
0: Yeah, I do.
2: That's when Namwan tried to bring them together. Mm-hmm. But that didn't materialize.
0: It didn't work.
2: After his xylophone media distance went down, then the beef started again.
0: No, my point is when we celebrate the beef and all, and there should be peace afterwards. The question is, for example, Hidden Stoneboy, is he gonna do the reaching out first, or the other party has to do the reaching out first?
2: But Shatta has said it countless with that number that if Stoneboy is willing, he's ready to make amends. Like, he's ready to reach out.
0: What and really started their beef in the first place?
2: Oh, but the beef there, it is Samini's beef. That Stoneboy inherited. Oh, you are forgotten. Oh, it was Samini's beef.
1: It
2: was Samini's beef. And according to Shatawale, I remember I listened to one of his interviews, and he was saying that at that time, Samini was the eye of the industry.
0: Yeah.
2: He was the top man at that time.
0: Yeah.
2: So before you can get an attention, before you can get attention of the media, of the Ghanaian industry, you need to touch the top man, the one at the top.
1: Oh.
2: So he decided to go after Samini. And truly, he had the attention. And he has made good use of the attention up to now.
0: Well,
2: so
0: please, and Shatawale doesn't want to fight anymore.
2: Oh, no,
0: Stoneboy,
2: no.
0: If you're listening, you want to swear,
2: oh no, but personally,
0: Stoneboy, yeah, to see,
2: but
0: there's one thing I've studied about Stoneboy. If Stoneboy, if Stoneboy is a loggerhead with you, and how do I put this? I am Stoneboy. I'm a loggerhead with you. Even if Candy is my blood. And she talks to you. I'm not talking to Candy again. That's Stoneboy.
2: Baba Keke. Baba Keke. Personally, I pray that these guys will still be at loggerheads because it makes the industry vibrant.
0: It's going to be like Cardi and Nicki Minaj.
1: Nicki.
2: You see,
0: yeah, it's fun.
2: It makes the industry fun. But I don't like the fact that as fans, we throw jabs at. Yes, jabbing is fine, but we go to the extent of insulting each other and then fighting.
0: Yeah,
2: that is where I go. Because personally, yes, I'm a Shatta fan.
0: Uh-huh.
2: A diehard for that matter.
0: Mm-hmm.
2: But I listen to Stonewall music.
0: As that for me, I'm neutral. Now, quickly, we have 4 minutes. Let's delve into the next story.
1: The next story is quite serious.
0: Yeah, what's up?
1: You will not believe that two students were reportedly struck by thunderstorm whilst playing in the rain. They were just having fun in the rain.
0: They were struck?
1: Yeah, they were struck.
0: And they are alive?
1: That is not confirmed. We do not know about that.
0: Ladies and gentlemen, you can come watch us on Facebook about now. For
1: the person who actually took that video has been traumatized till now.
0: Okay. So I see a lady dancing.
1: Yes. Two beautiful girls. They went,
0: oh my God.
1: Mr. Kenneth said E.
0: Oh my. What?
1: Yes. So imagine if they were kids. You see those naked children that they'll be playing in the rain.
0: What would have happened? There's nothing wrong in bathing or playing in the rain, but did they not see the signs of the thunder and lightning?
1: Okay, we did not.
0: Oh, this is serious.
1: This heavy downpour is, I don't know.
2: I don't think they will survive.
0: You don't think they will?
1: It has not been confirmed. Charlie.
2: Not, I'm not saying it's confirmed, but
0: lightning is serious.
1: Yes,
0: so
1: it is.
2: The video.
0: And it was pretty close.
2: Charlie.
0: What? Hey,
2: Charlie. Let's go. Can you continue? I don't want to talk about it.
0: Let's move to the next one.
1: Okay, this is my very own friend.
0: Oh.
1: Yes, Nana William. He is a photographer and he does it really well when it comes to his job. So apparently he had this new business deal and he was going in for it and came back from where he was to the house to meet the rain. It has scattered his equipment, his everything. 8 years of hard work, the rain has taken it down. Kiki,
2: what's his house?
0: So you can tell this is where he keeps his gadgets.
1: It's only a Juma. No, wa park. Yes. And the video he shared, if they could play the sound, you'd hear him saying that he doesn't steal. He's just making a living.
0: Oh.
1: And all this is happening to him. So he's appealing.
0: He's appealing for funds now?
1: Yes. Obi Obotumi Abuan. Because at this point, he doesn't know how to start again.
0: Ladies and gentlemen.
1: 8 years of hard work.
2: How old is he?
1: He's like, in his 20s.
2: Early 20s.
1: Mr. Ken.
0: And then you're with Skowan.
1: And he's trying to make a living.
2: This is sad.
0: This is sad, though.
2: No, it is not fault of anybody. It is not his fault. Definitely, maybe somebody else, you know, putting up a structure at a waterlogged area. And then,
0: at this point, the flooding situation in the country, it's overwhelming.
1: It's too much.
0: Yesterday, June 3rd, marking 11 years of the disaster, Tudu got burnt. It's unfortunate.
3: Because the listeners will be wanting for more. So now, thinking about this, my brother, I think I saw this video in the house this morning when I was done coming to work. Michelle Mosi. And the way he was talking, say, someone am in Swabanifie. Or can Utsi Odue and say Odu and Ashe? Now, my problem is, I don't know when he moved into that place. Maybe it's a waterlogged area. He should be a mechanical. Mama found something. Can I just say, Obi put up structure in a water passive area.
0: That's your problem?
3: Yes.
0: Why?
3: In this, our second crowd here. By my 30s. And then, since a woman, I think class 5 or so, where my mom is living, my parents were living. So now my mom is living there.
0: Sit down for phobia.
3: But like the old structures are there. Each and every time. Whoever knows second day is Saman, Kutumpo, and there's one. What is the problem there? I remember, I think last week I saw them, the gutters with this excavator things and things. Still now, I called my mom. I called her and asked her, I remember no Oko school. And she said no.
0: Because it's flooded.
3: It's flooded. They can't go to school. Fine. What's the problem? What's Nsuno be a cigar, then this and soon the baby and other for come to think of it, you know. Gatano soon the formula. We are Ghanaians. Let's be fair to ourselves. Gata sinususa. And this waters, they will pass where you direct them to pass. If you had the gato die also. Okwa could I think bush in ma. And if I be enough for the call.
0: Okay.
3: About one of them small gacha be not the hall. So you expect this big or this big water no, on for her day. I know the small gacha no, on channel money now for ma. It's overflow.
0: It's overflow.
3: No, I can go full fifi. So why then the young na yanshen another one shed now when the gacha the way the child? Why you turn on my cassie?
0: So you think the problem on yet obiwa kwa kasi edan wo baby ya or yeah.
3: So if nipponess the next baby or then su for no only do far. Right now the water is passing a different way because why divert? Why don't you then create a gutter there? Then the water will pass there and then enter to wherever it's going.
0: It's supposed to
3: because
0: be.
3: There's only one bridge, which in so few cutting point those stars or if you're in quarantine or wherever, it's amazing about for Hoko. It won't have one wire ma, on sooner for bridge and asking Copunuma, another Eponosono, Okanoba, and to punish the moon sooner, Okantama. It won't go. And so you just have to create more gutters for all these situations to ourselves. Yansha Hadi,
0: okay,
3: Fitifijaya has a Bahadi. Got to be the Quenny Hua. Nti sensu to wahade ya gatu na bafa hemfa na wa kwen okugbu hemfa o like obafa hemfa nsu to yenyi mahalempo esura ha yen bedu nchi ari there's no gutter there and na maso atiro gban because umde bi gwarempo mensu ni nam car kon da abpe car me wori do hade so it's our own problem on here obi no wake sirenes baby. We should make sure that we have gutters wherever you are living. You should have gutter directed to where you're supposed to pass. Gutter kesi bi do kwa ko dem na wa ko anye obi mba ye baby sirenes besi waterway
0: and then we says we want one divert
3: in suno so baba oba on kwa danum oba fanchan so you create a gutter for it, pass to and goes to wherever you're supposed to go. Na me ye wo come hide de bia go touch on what 30 years madam you should on there.
0: Ladies and gentlemen, DJ Storm isn't so happy about the flooding situations in Ghana and in Sekendi Takoradi. Unfortunately, our time is up and we can't talk about it anymore. But on the Street Talk today, we are asking, it's still about this flooding and raining issue. We are asking, which area in Sekendi Takoradi never floods during heavy rainfall? Which area in Sekendi Takoradi never floods during rainfall? And I'm seeing a lot of comments in the comment section. You can always come with yours. And then at the right time, we're going to read it out loud for you. Right about now, some tunes from the So Not Happy DJ Storm. And that's exactly 4. We are going to have the headline news from Gloria Ama Tete. Stick and stay.

Good afternoon. This is Beach Headline News. My name is Gloria Amatete to our headlines. President John Dramani Mahama has called for a fundamental overhaul of global governance structures, arguing that institutions shaping the world economy were designed for a different era and no longer reflect present-day realities, particularly Africa's rising demographic and economic importance. Addressing participants at the 12th Africa debate held at London's Guildhall, President Mahama said the current global system was built in the aftermath of a different era and must be urgently reformed to ensure fairness, inclusivity, and balance in international decision-making. According to him, key pillars of the global economy remain skewed against the continent. Moving on, the Importers and Exporters Association of Ghana is asking commercial banks to significantly reduce lending rates following sharp decline in Ghana reference rate to 10.02%, according to the association's executive secretary, Samson Asaki Aringobet. The drop in the benchmark rate from 14.58% in February to 10.02% in June should translate into more affordable credits for businesses, particularly small and medium-sized enterprises and industries that rely on bank financing to grow and create jobs. Speaking in a media interview, Mr. Asaki expressed concern that many commercial banks continue to lend at rates ranging from 18 and 24% despite improvements in inflation, interest rates, and other key macroeconomic indicators. Moving on, Ghana has secured a major boost for its agricultural transformation agenda following the signing of a $1.5 billion Ghana AgriConnect compact with the World Bank, International Fund for Agricultural Development, International Finance Corporation, and other development partners. The landmark agreement is expected to create more than 2.6 million jobs over the next 5 years while attracting investment across the agricultural value chain, enhancing food security and strengthening Ghana's agribusiness sector. Speaking after the signing ceremony, Ghana's Minister for Food and Agriculture, Eric Opoku, described the compact as a significant milestone in the government's effort to modernize agriculture and position the sector as a key driver of economic growth. Away from that, the Sekendita Krade Metropolitan Director for National Disaster Management Organization, NADMO, Alhaji Abubakar Kamal, has caused the arrest of two men who were allegedly backfilling part of a water receptor along Sekendita-Fijai Highway in violation of a recent resolution passed by the General Assembly. The two suspects had deposited several heaps of laterites behind a church and were reportedly preparing to bring in another load when they were apprehended. As part of measures to prevent or minimize flooding in Sekendita Krade, the Sekendita Krade Metropolitan Assembly, STMA, at its last General Assembly meeting, passed a resolution criminalizing the backfilling of water receptors, waterways, and drains. Despite sustained public education and announcement on the directive, some recalcitrant developers continue to disregard the resolution, often claiming they have permission from influential persons in high office. And finally, Member of Parliament for Ahanta West, Ms. Kukwabusu, has raised alarm over the devastating impact on illegal mining, popularly known as Galamsey, on water bodies in the constituency, describing the situation as dangerous and intensifying. The MP said although efforts are being made to address several challenges confronting the area, illegal mining remains one of the biggest threats to the environment and livelihoods of residents. According to her, authorities continue to battle the growing problem, but the situation remains difficult as many residents involved in illegal mining cite unemployment as their reason for engaging in the activity. Madam Busu revealed that government, through the Ministry of Lands and Natural Resources,
is working to expand corporate mining initiatives to create legal employment opportunities while bringing mining activities under proper regulation. And that is all for Beach Headline News. My name is Gloria Amadete. Stay with KK on Sunset Beach.

0: featuring Anayao Foriata. They have this tune on the Chaliwati album. Releasing 2023. Bringing us to 8 minutes into 4 p.m. We heard from Gloria and Matete. This is the Sunset Beach. I'm here with DJ Storm. Jason. Go ahead, you know the song.
1: Make you no sense about what?
0: Dance more.

0: you can dance.
1: I can do something. I'm your cry, you see. Them.
0: Well, I was also doing something, though.
1: Yeah, sure.
0: And how are you?
1: I'm good. I'm
0: you look good. Different, but pretty today.
1: Yeah, thank you.
0: Welcome. You're welcome.
1: So as I said, you look, colorful, bright, and, you know.
0: But I wore this white, this morning, so. And I looked in the mirror. I'm like, nah, Gloria's going to have to compliment me today.
1: Yeah, yeah. You really look good in white, so you should get
0: thank
1: more
0: you,
1: of that.
0: My love.
1: And bright colors, I think. Yeah,
0: but my favorite color is black, too.
1: Oh, Tony. No.
0: I love black. Maybe it's because I don't like washing. Okay, on the street talk today, we are asking which area in Sekendi Takoradi never floods during heavy rainfall? Which area in Sekendi Takoradi never floods during heavy rainfall? You know it's raining.
1: Yeah, it's raining. I'm thinking of a particular place, but I'm not getting
0: it floods.
1: Almost all the time. Not like my house, but like, yeah, the other side, the other part of the town. But I think Mrs. Kuju, that side.
0: It doesn't flood.
1: That area, yeah.
0: It doesn't flood.
1: The Mono. Okay. It doesn't flood. And I think Airport Ridge.
0: Never. I have a comment here and he says, you want to know so that they can come and put up on authorized buildings to cause flooding. So to you, it is Mrs. Kujo and the Airport Ridge. Yeah. And okay.
1: But you don't hear them complain.
0: It's our money.
1: No.
0: It's
1: our money.
0: Did you saw me in Hood like that?
1: Hey.
0: Yeah. Thank you so much. All right, guys, that's on the street talk. Which area in Sekendi Takoradi?
2: Go cut you. Even for the birds and the fish in the sea, Baba God, he they come through.
3: He they come through.
2: Make you no stress, you go there, alright.
3: Alright.
2: Don't give up.
0: Which area in Sekendi Takoradi never floods during heavy rainfall? That's on the street talk today. See.

happy birthday going out to you. Chelsea Maxley say, my big senior, happy birthday to you. Growing great. You're an amazing woman. Coming to you from everybody here at Beach FM, including myself. We love you, Chelsea, of YFM. Happy, happy, happy, happy birthday. Guys, enjoy some tunes. I'll be back at exactly 4:35 with Kenneth Abin Jr. And we're going to delve into the street talk. Listen. Stick and stay right here for more tunes from DJ Storm. It's all done.

0: It's 35 minutes, 8 to 4 p.m. And we are yet to delve into the street talk for today. Rugged from Koja Black and Olive the Boy. It's still the Sunset Beach. I'm KKKK and Bam. Hi, Ken. What's up?
1: I'm good. How about you?
0: Only puppy a cobra. Yes, many puppy a cobra. I love since that. Only I know the reason I'm singing the song for
1: you. Are you referring it to me?
0: Who else should I refer it to?
1: Cobra.
0: You were a green cobra under a green grass. Anyways, okay, so on the street talk today, we are asking which area in Sekendi Takoradi never floods during heavy rainfall?
1: Do you have one?
0: What do you mean? Do you have one? So you
1: Wait,
0: so you mean the whole of Sekendi Takoradi floods during heavy rainfall?
1: Let me think.
0: Be nice.
1: Maybe a Portridge.
0: A Portridge, okay.
1: Maybe. Maybe.
0: I've never heard of a flooding in Airport Ridge.
1: Oh, it could be that.
0: I'm yet to
1: hear. Maybe the road leading to Airport Ridge cry. It can flood.
0: Okay, and then?
1: Apart from Airport Ridge.
0: How about race course?
1: Race course. Okay, I've never heard that place has also been flooded before. So,
0: how about Isaman?
1: Oh. Storm's place. Storm's place of bed. Oh no, Palmlands doesn't get flooded.
0: But
1: same. But you see, it most of the roads are, should I say, it is not
0: muddy.
1: It is muddy. Yeah. So when it rains,
0: it's uncomfortable.
1: It's uncomfortable. This so is that's the only the problem. But beach. For that place getting flooded, then no.
0: Mm-hmm.
1: But for Kojokrom, Agreg,
0: Nchaban recently got flooded.
1: Nchaban.
0: Yeah, Nchaban recently got flooded.
1: But Nchaban is a town that I know.
0: So it recently got flooded because, you know, of the road construction they're about to do.
1: Okay.
0: Some gutters were closed or covered because of the evacuation of
1: the traders.
0: Yes.
1: Oh, okay.
0: Yeah. So it got flooded recently.
1: This is the first time hearing that in Chabana.
0: Oh, this was about a month or two ago. This was when it happened. Now, in the comment section here, I have Kofi K, and he says, his room doesn't get flooded. I also have Alex Homie, and he says, Windy Ridge, Bangalore, Town, number one and number three. New Takoradi, Asake, Kwesimin Team, Airport Ridge, Lagos Town and Fijai. These are the only few places I know.

0: have here, Raymond K. Kuma, and he says, you want to know so that they can come and put up unauthorized buildings in their cross flagging.
1: Baba, it's true. So nobody is mentioning Sekendi. Like the Sekendi, the main town, Sekendi.
0: Sekendi, where you are?
1: Confuase,
0: where you are?
1: Oh, yes. It has flooded before, yes. I think somewhere last year,
0: hey.
1: It rained giddy pie. And I think even Storm sent me the video.
0: Oh,
1: yes.
0: That's
1: yes.
0: Unfortunate.
1: Is it Chocolate City to mm-hmm. Confuase? Yes. Mm. It got flooded some time back.
0: I have here Kofi Kwedo Patrice, and he says, Esikado, never Esikado.

0: Presto.
1: I have your bra forces, and he says Nkutumpo. I don't really know, but so Nkutumpo, does it flood? So he's being ironic. Patriotism builds a nation, but partisan collapses a nation. And he says, my area. Where is your area? I have your push and Fabuachi. And she says, my room. With some laughing emojis there. Amanda Toddy Flex. And he says, she says, it's Cicado. Noeline Graham Animan in here says, my house. Gabriel Fofo says, market circle. That's a lie. Eric Amo Innocent, and he says Kwesi Mintim. Abe Kukujo says race course. And Francisco Equation came to reply saying Iskadu is the best place to stay. Ah, stop. Iskadu, does it flood? Okay, I understand. It's called Wakokodro. Well, these are your humble comments on the Street Talk today.

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Do want to leave the room at least 15 minutes after you spray, and do not be in a space where the coil is burning. Holy Mosquito Spray and Tuntun Police. Holy Mosquito Spray. That and that.

0: And we're calling it a done at this time. It has been a pleasure being on your airways here on Beach 105.5 FM. I didn't do this alone. I did this with my team, Kenneth Abbott Jr., Candy, Gloria Amatete, and of course my right-hand man, DJ Storm. We didn't fight today. You are going to have a good evening. The rains are still down. Today has been quite cloudy. The floods in Ghana. The floods in Ghana. There's a lot to say. But I'm going to run off air. That's exactly five. We're going to switch to city for the evening news.
1: Stone baby. Stone baby.
0: I am KK. KK Abamfo. This has been the Sunset Beach. Let's catch up tomorrow. Same time, same down, same place. And again, a happy birthday going out to you. Chelsea Maxley say, happy birthday, senior. Until tomorrow, I love you. Mwah. Bye.

0: studios here in Accra. I am Sammy Wiafe. Coming up tonight on the show, Accra submerged in water again after a few hours of rains last night. Tonight, we speak to the National Disaster Management Organization, NADMO, and also visit some of the hardest hit areas. Also, the Ghana Medical Association and the Konfanochi Doctors Association fume over decision by Health Ministry to query the CEO of the Konfanochi Teaching Hospital following suspension of cases at the Accident and Emergency Center. And Accra High Court orders remand of Bono Regional Chairman of the MPP, Kwame Bafo, also known as Abronye, in police custody after failing to surrender his passport as part of his bail conditions in an ongoing criminal case. Stay with us for the next 2 hours as we bring you all these stories and the latest in the world of business. As you're aware, last night it rained, maybe across the country, but hardest hit is the Greater Accra region. Two of my colleagues were at the thick of events, Philip Nilate and Caleb Koda. They visited some of the hardest hit areas to gauge the mood, speak to victims or persons who've been affected in this flooding in these areas. And Philip Nilate is joining us to speak to us on the places that he's been to, the situation, the complaints from the residents of these areas, and what officials who came there say will be able to deal with the situation. Philip, where did you visit and what is the general situation?
1: Good evening, and good evening to listeners and viewers. So, aside the flooding situation that happened in the capital and also in the Greater Accra region specifically, there was a building that collapsed at Adenta New Site. And that is where I visited this morning to check the situation at the at Adenta New Site where the structure collapsed. It's a one-story building that collapsed at Adenta New Site in the Greater Accra region. And at this particular place, when the incident happened yesterday, officials from the National Disaster Management Organization, we also had the MC, the assembly, that is the Lankwantana Municipal Assembly, actually visiting the officials from that place. The Ghana National Fire Service officials also visited that place, and other officials to salvage the situation and get residents or individuals who are in that particular building at least rescued. At the end of the day, the Ghana National Fire Service issued a statement earlier this morning and stated that the structure that collapsed at Adenta New Site actually had one individual dying and four others in critical conditions, i.e. they were injured. So this morning, when I visited the place to assess the situation through to what we saw yesterday on social media, the building had collapsed. One thing that the municipal chief executive for the Lankwantana Madina Municipal Assembly said was that is Ibrahim Faila Fuseni, said was that this individual who put up the structure was actually warned not to go ahead and put up the structure because per the checks that were done, his pillars couldn't hold any additional floor or additional apartment that he put up the building. So though he was cautioned, he still defied that particular caution and went on to put on up this particular structure. The individual that died in the structure as a result of the collapse, we understand, is the wife of the developer. And four others, like I said in earlier, have been injured, and they're at 37 military hospital, and the woman who died is at the Ghana Police morgue. So, Sammy, this is what I saw when I went there this morning. As we speak now, the facility or the structure has been cordoned off by the National Disaster Management Organization. The director or the coordinator in the Greater Accra region for the National Disaster Management Organization, and Dennis Adjano, visited the place, and he asked his men to cordon off the place, waiting that the debris will be collected and eventually investigations will be done to at least ascertain what really went into the entire situation and what led to the collapse of the structure. But when I visited there, that area also had issues with flooding. So there are drains within the community that the residents are asking that the MC or the assembly should actually look out for and fix these drains. The MC has also said that the action to pull down structures and waterways is still going to happen. And also structures that are not worth putting up, let me put it that way, or structures that structural integrity wise, they aren't fit, will certainly be pulled down. So, Sammy, this is what I observed when I went to the place, and residents also around to witness what happened that I entered this morning.
0: You say that the assembly warned this developer not to, you know, continue with the project. Did they announce any punishment or any sanction that will be meted out to him because he was warned not to go ahead with this development?
1: Yeah, so I mean, interestingly, the MC, Ibrahim Husseini, Faila Husseini, didn't mean his words at all. He stated categorically that the developer will be arrested and he will be surcharged. The cost that will incur in clearing the debris, the developer would have to pay. And he says that his name and his contact is actually known. So they would go ahead and arrest him. So he has ordered the police command at Adenta to take action and arrest this individual. Though he's had his wife passed on and his children also in critical condition, the assembly is looking at it's not deterring them at all, but will go ahead and do what is right. What the MC also said was that this should serve as a warning to other developers who are putting up structures and maybe they're not following the laid down procedure or going across or following what the assembly has put on, that is the assembly's bylaws, and just putting up structures indiscriminately, that if you are found, you'll be arrested. And anything that they will care, i.e. coming into the clearing of the debris of such structure, you would bear the cost as the developer.
0: And was this gentleman present when officials from the assembly, you know, came in there?
1: So we didn't cite the gentleman. We understand that he's also visited the hospital to at least see the condition of his kids or his children. But we saw relatives of his. And one of the relatives I spoke to, that's a sister of his, said that, well, this is a very sad situation that has happened. And they sympathize with the entire family for what has actually happened. So when I was there, I saw the police commander also come to the place to also ask questions. And the relatives were there in their numbers to actually sympathize and also to see what can be done. But the gentleman who put up the building, we didn't see him there.
0: Okay, Philip, thank you very much. Just stay on. Let me speak to Caleb Kuda. Caleb has also been to some areas hit by the flood or the rains that came in last night. Caleb, where did you visit and what was the general situation?
2: Right. Thank you so much, Sami Afeel. I have been visiting the old Ashoman downtown. This is around the Ahmadiyya Muslim mission in the area. And you would recall that social media was awash with stories of traffic gridlock that lasted beyond midnight. So this morning, a lot of residents had gathered around to, as it were, count their losses because many had their walls broken down. Some of their homes were submerged with flood waters. So it was quite a troubling development at the old Ashoman downtown. From there, I went to the Pantime Village. Pantime Village has a river there, Dakubi River, that has been filled or has been filled over the period. People have built there. There is a church there that's at roof level. There are walls that have been built, and we understand those walls have had land guards in the past protecting them. You see construction waste filled up the banks of the Dakobe River, and some of the very frustrated residents made us understand that they've tried countlessly to get the attention of the authorities of the East Municipal Assembly and the Lankwantana Municipal Assembly, because that river is the border between Lankwantana and Gan East. And they say that they have not had swift responses from the authorities, but they were happy to see some dredging happening within the river banks that we understood was being undertaken by the Lankwantana Municipal Assembly. We went to other parts of the Dakobe River, which serves as a retention pond. This is the area of the Pantine Hospital. In fact, we saw that many developers are encroaching on the lands of Pantine Hospital, and that was a concern that some of the people raised. We saw people build structures within the buffers of the retention pond. In fact, some literally were in the retention pond. There was a three-story building we saw that was literally taken over. The entire compound was taken over by floods. Some of the homes, property owners were using machines to pump out water from their halls because the entire stretch was, as it were, flooded. So it's been quite a sad incident. The other point is that some of the residents could not go home last night. They had to put up with friends. Others had to be in guest houses. I spoke to a number of residents who told me they were just returning from work because they had to stay over at work as a result of how dangerous their routes were. Essentially, Sammy, if you lived in Gan East, most of the routes you used to get home were cut off by the floods. If you are using the old Ashoma downtown routes, you were cut off. If you are using Pantine, you were cut off. If you're using the Abokobi Road, you were cut off as a result of the rain. So last night's rain has lingered on all through the day. There was a lot of traffic congestion this morning. Many of the commuters had to endure that. But we have had assurances of the head of works, that is Engineer Justin Glover, that some demolition works will continue. Coincidentally, the Municipal Assembly had started some demolition works yesterday. About 15 structures were pulled down, only for the rains to come down in the manner in which it did and cause a lot of frustration for commuters and residents.
0: Caleb, are these areas known for flooding?
2: Well, so when it comes to the old Ashoman downtown, most of the residents I spoke to described yesterday's floods as unprecedented. So there have been incidents of flooding in the past, because obviously when you walk along the rivers, the river, you will see that people have built on the buffer and in the waterway. So the Dakobe stream has been flooding, spilling its banks for some time. But what we saw last night was unprecedented. And as I said earlier on the City Bernard Moore officials, for me to get home early last night, which was 20 minutes past 12. So clearly, it was unprecedented, an incident.
0: Caleb, thank you very much for your time. My colleague Caleb Koda is speaking to us. Let's speak to someone who understands the local governance setup of this country, because a number of times the local assemblies are blamed for the incidents of flooding that we record in our homes and other places. They say the assemblies are failing to do their job. That is why we are recording flooding in places we never, you know, in time past recorded, you know, flood. Let's speak to someone who understands the local governance setup of this country very well, because he served as a former local government minister in this country. Akwesi Oponfosu joins us in the studio to get his views on recent development. We also talk about developments within the National Democratic Congress, the NDC, and some other developments. Say, good evening. Thank you very much for your time and welcome. Could you be a bit closer? Let me find out from you. The recent flooding that we recorded, as someone who served as a former local government minister, and we are still seeing flooding in this country. You think we failed in addressing this matter?
3: Yeah, it's become a perennial issue. And my observation is that you cannot fix a situation through law. And today we are commemorating June 4th. And a gun, when a culture does not value what you want to fix. So as a people, we have lived with issues of indiscipline and sympathies to the wrongdoers, institutional weaknesses, all converge to have this kind of situation that we face with heavy downpour of rains. And some of the issues have to do with poor waste management, fiscal planning. We have the officials to do the job, but then, as I said, weak institutions. When officials within the assemblies will have their decisions counted by higher authorities, because there will be political backlashes.
0: Yes.
3: Now people will say, "I will vote for you because you want to enforce the law."
0: Is that why we are unable to enforce the law, because of the fear of the political, you know, effect of it?
3: Well, all these things are a convergence. The people will go to the unauthorized areas to construct and obstruct the waterways that and wetlands and lowlands, which are supposed to be the collection point of rainwater, are blocked. So in the process, instead of feeding into the river bodies and then that will head towards the sea, then they spill over into the cities. So it is a kind of issue of culture, our value systems. We embrace indiscipline. We apply power wrongly. Someone has close proximity to power, and they would like to apply it in the way that you suit them. When I was Minister for Local Government, I had the information that some people were building in unauthorized places that would be cause real problems for residents in Tema Community 6 and other places. I went there to stop them from those developments. That same day I went out to the field, I also went to the Ramsia site to stop some developments that just started. I had to go there and personally stop them from developing those lands. Now, a few years later, when I was no more in office, I went to Tema. And along the way, I saw that the places...
0: The whole place developed again.
3: Completely. Warehouses and all kinds of, you know, completely concrete of the Ramsia site, which is a World Heritage site. So then you ask yourself, all this while that these developments were going on, where were the officials? The city authorities, the agencies that are in charge of all this have responsibilities for this. So it's a kind of self-inflicted. We create problems for ourselves, and it's about time we take responsibility.
0: Is it that the assemblies are weak to enforce the laws?
3: The laws are there. Even when I say I was minister and I went to the field, those who were doing those developments were calling other people. They were calling other people. So you can imagine an MCE in any of these municipalities or metros in Accra trying to enforce what the bylaws say. And there are higher authorities. Higher authorities also giving some instructions, you know. So these are the issues that we face.
0: So you think a review of the local governance setup, for instance, the proposal for the election of MMDCs, can help in enforcing the law strictly so we don't continue to record some of these incidents?
3: It could be go both ways. You can have a situation where an elected DCE in the other jurisdictions, they are mayors who do not take instructions from the president or governor or central government, who in his own way sees things differently. And in the event that they are even on the side of those who are developing properties in waterways, how do you even stop that from the central level? So as I'm saying,

0: in propagating this concept of accountability in public service. The citizens also having responsibility and taking responsibility for their actions. It is said that leadership is a reflection of the people. If the people are corrupt-minded, they will elect corrupt leaders to lead them, you know. So it is both ways. It is both ways. It's a societal thing. And it's about time that we really embrace responsibility as all of us as citizens, accountability by leaders, prepared to, once they take up the mantle, to be prepared to be accountable. And we also as citizens have to, if we are holding leaders accountable, then we also must be responsible citizens.
1: Well, away from flooding, let's talk about the NDC and June 4th. Today is June 4th. And as a CADA yourself, you think June 4th is still relevant?
0: As relevant as it's emerged on June 4th, 1979.
1: A lot of people still think it's not relevant. June 4th was a dark history in Ghana's politics. Why do we still, you know, commemorate and celebrate it?
0: One, it's not a celebration. I've tried to clarify that. Celebration is where you are happy about something.
1: Okay.
0: And you want to get people together and make merry. Commemoration is a solemn one where you reflect, sober reflection on tragedies, on sacrifices, on historic milestones. This is a milestone in our history. We can't run away from it. When you go to some of the museums around the world, they are dark histories, as you say, but they are commemorated. You go there and they give you the history of what had gone on in the past and why it is important that people, whether they are citizens or they are tourists, learn from that history. So what have we learned from it? There were situations that led to the June 4th. It just didn't happen overnight. We are not talking about those situations. We ended at what we say is the dark side of it, the brutal enforcement of rules, of probity and accountability and transparency. And I say that the lesson now for me, on hindsight, is that the gun cannot fix what a culture does not accept. We couldn't fix that. And it's even considering the circumstances that led to June 4th and the punishments that were meted out to those who were caught in this kind of situation. Over the years, the causes might have even blown out of proportion. And what the issues will even pale into the background compared to what is happening now, because we talk about June 4th and the conversation is what we call the dark aspects of
1: it.
0: But what occasioned it, we don't want to talk about it. So the roots, the causes of what led to June 4th are still with us. And that's one of the reflections, the flooding we are talking about. Because as a country, as a people, we don't want to face the truth of what we do the worst and expect the best. Everybody is involved in something. Shortcuts here, kind of activity that will not lead to the progress of the country.

0: in one way or the other, everybody is involved in something. And unless we as a people decide to address what are the pillars that June 4th put out, probity, accountability, and social justice, we are not going anywhere. The ills will still live with us. And today we'll be talking about flooding. Next day we'll be talking about
1: something else.
0: So June 4th did not address, because the narrative is about how brutal it was and the pain of families of those who were affected by the actions.
2: The people who commit June 4th, what are they also doing to change the perception about this particular day? Because as a young man like me growing up, you know, when we heard or when I hear June 4th, is the atrocities that always come with it. And I'm sure my generation will also have similar thinking of it. As people like you who are still in the party, who saw all this, what are you also doing to change that perception that I have and my generation also have about June 4th?
0: See, when you reflect, and I was telling some people that I used to visit President Rawlings, who was the leader of all this, and whose name is associated with the events of June 4th, you tend to have some regrets. Because in the days of the reactions, there were people who were in the streets insisting that more blood should flow. But when it got to a point when the attacks started coming in, it became an issue hanging around one person's neck. He came as a bloodthirsty person to come and execute innocent people. And so far, nobody's even talking about those who were affected. And I always say, some of the actions might have affected innocent people, and regrettably, though we find some of the situations, it didn't just happen. It didn't just happen, but we don't want to talk about it. Those who even identify themselves with this commemoration are seen as enemies. Mm. If you talk about the root causes, what led to June 4th, some of the reactions would be that if your parent was affected or was executed, will you be talking about June 4th?
2: Of course. Will you be commemorating growing June 4th? Up, those were the stories I heard.
0: Yeah, so that's where we are. And most people who were even in the front line, who were very active due to some of these attacks, will have to draw back. But it's something that as a nation we need to confront. We need to confront the causes. At one point, even before June 4th, the situation was quite turbulent. And a former head of state who was also executed, General Fifa, had to send a memo to the then head of state, General Champong, warning of what was ahead. And he even envisioned a day when the junior ranks will rise up, tie them to the sticks, and shoot them, just as it happened.
1: Yeah.
0: So it just didn't... We saw we were going to a certain direction, which was not good for the country, but nobody knew where it was going to end. So as we commemorate June 4th today, for me, the lesson is that never again. Never again should the kind of things that happened continue to happen for an intervention again. Because when institutions fail, when we have governance dysfunction, and the elections that we have is to put in place a system that will deliver. If we do not see the outcomes, people do not feel the outcomes of the elections, and they lose hope. They lose hope in the democratic governance system. We don't know what else will come again. So that's where, as a people, as a country, we need to address our minds to.
2: The fundamental object of June 4, probity, accountability, and social justice. Let's link it to the current National Democratic Congress, which is the NDC, because it has some, you know, tidings to June 4. Are these, you know, fundamental principles of June 4 lost within the current NDC, or is still in there?
0: That's a big one. the founder himself, before he passed, kept on warning the NDC that we have a history. We were founded, we founded our party on some principles, and that if you lose sight of that and mimic the MPP, you lose the way. So now we are in a completely different political dispensation of elections and all that we are experiencing with our elections. It's not just with one party, but it's the entire country in what we now see as the monetization of politics. It wasn't like that. And associated issues. So in a sense, there's the need for the NDC as a political party, of which I am a founding member, to restore our values that you mentioned: probity, transparency, accountability, and social justice, and then renew our mindset towards leadership and governance.
2: What is the current state of the NDC now, from where you sit, as one of those who founded this political party?
0: Yes, the party is strong. It has attracted the youth, the middle class, and all kinds of persuasions who previously, due to where we have come from, we're not quite keen on associating with the NDC. So far, it's the most attractive party in Ghana.
2: Are you basing this because of the 2024 general election?
0: Not exactly. I have been very objective in my analysis of issues, as I tend to be seen more as a technocrat than a politician, because I say it as it is. It's not because of the elections. Even for the elections, before we voted, I had delivered a speech in London, and I've drawn attention to the fact that the mood of the times in the country is so strong for a change, and that if the incumbent government does anything to attempt to subvert the will of the people, it could lead to something very dire for the country. So it was a mixture of things. They had done things that Ghanaians normally will give you a long rope. It was at a point that there was a massive...
2: Enough is enough.
0: Yeah, that no matter what you do, get out. But that notwithstanding, I've been doing a lot of work with the youth, especially in the universities. And I'm encouraged by what I see now, as against years back, when the youth were more inclined towards the NPP than the NDC. And this very encouraging.
2: As an elder of the party and someone who has seen it all, are you worried about the future of the NDC because of recent developments on who replaces President Mahama in 2028?
0: Well, that's normal. People have aspirations. People have aspirations to move on from wherever they are. It's a normal. If it's not in politics, it could even be in whatever endeavor. People want to move up. So, but for me, I see leadership role as more of conviction than convenience. You must have the conviction. You must be ready to serve the public interest than your own self interest. So, if the motivation is to succeed our president and then move the country forward, why not? It could, as many people as possible could have that.
2: There are many who are worried that it could bring some disunity within the party. I've seen a statement issued by the Council of Elders of the NDC warning of some of these activities, saying that it may shift focus, you know, from the Mahama administration and may not augur well for the party.
0: In a sense, they are right. I think it's the timing. It's the timing for such aspirations to come out that early after just the president is sworn in.
2: Yeah.
0: All of us should work towards delivery of the mandate. And it is the delivery that will make it possible for anyone leading to win the hearts and minds of Ghanaians to continue where President Mahama will end his term. But if it is so early and focus is diverted from what we have to do as an incumbent government, then it is troubling.
2: But you have done politics for God knows how many years. They always say that timing is important. Yes. So yes. If you don't, you know, give yourself some time, you may not be able to achieve what you want to give. The NDC doesn't have much time. It's just 4 years. President Mahama is doing just 4 years. So anyone who wants to replace him should start, you know, early campaigning to market yourself, to make yourself visible enough for the people who may want to choose you as a possible replacement.
0: That could also become a disincentive. And you pointed out that the Council of Elders met recently and are troubled with that. So it indicates that the timing is not right for those who are anxious to get into this role.
2: How do you assess the Mahama administration? I think it's done 2 years. How would you assess the administration so far?
0: I'm not being biased, but from all that, I recently came from Turkey. There's a keen interest in investing in Ghana. That should be an indicator that normally investors go where their investment is safe. So when you have investors keen on moving their capital to a certain destination, then you should know that something good is happening there. Something good is happening there. So that is a very encouraging chapter for me. I chair the board of the Ghana Investment
2: Promotion
0: Center, and I know the keen interest from they are not just coming here for fun. They want a good rate of returns based on the performance of the economy and our finances. So that for me is the indicator.
2: But why do you want to be national chairman of NDC?
0: Where is this coming from?
2: I've heard media. You know, media people do their own background checks. You want to be national chairman of NDC?
0: We've discussed this rush into positions that is troubling the party and the government. an appropriate time, I'll put out my intentions. But I can tell you that there are consultations going on my role within the party. And
2: consultation with who? Politicians always say they are consulting the ground.
0: No, you consult key stakeholders. Mm. They are powerful. You can't just get up and say, I want to go for this position. You need to do a lot of consultations. Mm. And there are times when you are even approached. So all that I can say is that, yes, there are some consultations going on. The role I cannot disclose now till we've done the consultations thoroughly and know where the fit is. But definitely by end of June,
2: the big announcement will come.
0: The
2: consultation will be over and the big announcement will come.
0: The consultation will be over.
2: We know he's national chairman. We have heard and we've done our investigation.
0: No, people say a lot of things.
2: So it's just speculation.
0: But let's see where this will lead.
2: I suppose with your stature, with all these years of experience, being there when the party, was founded. I'm not sure, even with my little experience in politics and someone like, I'm not sure you go for any position like general secretary organizer. Is the chairman that fits you?
0: Not necessarily so.
2: Not necessarily?
0: No. Maybe not even in as a party position. So let's see how it goes. We'll definitely come here and have that conversation.
2: Let's talk about Ghana Investment Promotion Center. How's it doing?
0: Very well. If you are following what is happening in the UK, our chief executive is there with His Excellency the President, and deals are being signed.
2: Mm.
0: So there's quite a robust management team in there with the board as giving the strategic directions and doing what we can. We recently moved the passage of the GIPC Act into an authority from the Ghana Investment Promotion Center to Ghana Investment Promotion Authority that will have more enforcement capacity. So we are on track. Supporting the president in his mandate.
2: This investment that you attract into the country, there are many who have said that the investments come in, but then these companies do not treat the local people they pick as workers well. It's something that has come to the Ghana Investment Promotion Center for conversation, right?
0: Not really. We deal with. There's an aftercare unit that follows up on challenges investors face, but we do not have that worker investor relations complaints unit. It doesn't come to us. I'm sure the Labour Commission deals with that, but for me, I know how. When people complain, I know for our own attitudes towards work, their culture, those who come in, they have a different culture.
2: Yeah.
0: There's one investor complained to someone that he doesn't understand our culture. One person has more than three mothers. This mother died, attended a 1 week, came back, attended the funeral. Next time, another mother, the same person's mother, that's the mother's sister. Mm-hmm. And, this kind of things. It's a cultural thing, a clash of culture. My wife runs a school in Kumasi. We had a German head mistress in one of the units. For the period that she was in the school, about 10 years, she never missed school.
2: Mm.
0: It was only one day the husband was involved in an accident. She rushed to Konfanochi to see the husband and came back to work. So she was asked to go home, and the husband was in critical condition, but she came back to work. And then, you know, she makes comments that I can't understand what goes on, like the mindset of the teachers and the children. You can see the difference, you know. So this is a kind of, in their culture, you can't just be, you know, have a lukewarm attitude towards your job. But here it's so normal. It's so normal. If I'm at a complaints desk about investor or employee workers relations, and some of these complaints come, I'll have this at the back of my mind. We our attitude is very wrong to work.
2: Mr. Akwesi Oponfusu, thank you very much for coming.
0: You're welcome.
2: Thank you very much. I've been speaking to Akwesi Oponfusu, a former local government minister. I'm also a member of the NDCK. They're speaking to us on June 4th commemoration, also ambitions of becoming the national chairman of the NDC. But he says not yet. The big announcement will come by end of June after broad and extensive conversation. He will come out publicly to indeed state if he's contesting for that post. We also looked at the John Mahama administration so far, from his perspective, what the administration has done so far in the last 2 weeks. We'll go for a quick break. When we come back, we'll continue the conversation on the flooding. The National Disaster Management Organization is in here with us, and we'll continue the conversation on flooding. You can join the conversation with your WhatsApp messages. The number to send to is 0539-986-996, 0539-986-996.
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0: 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This is Eyewitness News coming to you live from our studios here in Accra. 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Fafa Melody is here with the latest in news.
1: Well, start from the Ashanti region, where two people have died after a fuel tanker reportedly lost control and exploded at Adubinso in the Ifijakwara South District. According to an eyewitness, the tanker was traveling from Edunase to Adubinso when the driver allegedly lost control due to brake failure. The vehicle somersaulted and exploded, triggering a fire that destroyed six container shops and a nearby house. The driver's mate was rushed to the Tafo Government Hospital, but was later pronounced dead. The identities of the driver and his mate have not yet been released as police continues investigations. Let's move away from that and talk about some legal stories where the legal team of MPP's Ashanti Regional Chairman Bernard Ntribuisiako, popularly known as Chairman Wuntumi, says it remains confident as it awaits judgment in its illegal mining trial. This follows the disclosure by the Deputy Attorney General Justice Remsai that proceedings in the case involving Chairman Wuntumi and two others have concluded with judgment expected on July 3, 2026. Speaking to City News, a member of Wuntumi's legal team, Andy Apiakubi, said the impending judgment does not in any way affect Bernard Ntribuisiako's ambition to contest for the national chairmanship of the MPP.
2: It's fine. As I speak to you, he's attended Bernard Ntribuisiako, so he's here. And he has very high expectations. We also are very hopeful that something good will happen. Yes, he's free to contest. He has contested and he's working hard to get elected. We are very hopeful that he will be able to go through the process safely. Nothing has happened so far. I mean, we have been in the legal process. We are about to finish this one. And as long as he's able to, you know, defend the actions against him, I don't see any difficulty in his contest.
1: Andy Apiakubi is one of the lawyers for MPP's Ashanti Regional Chairman, Bernard Ntribuisiako, popularly known as Chairman Wuntumi. Now, the General Secretary of the National Democratic Congress, Fifi Fiavi Kwete, has cautioned party members and other political leaders against pursuing leadership positions out of personal ambition. Speaking at the 47th anniversary commemoration of the June 4 uprising, Fifi Kwete said leadership should emerge from a genuine desire to serve rather than the pursuit of political power.

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1: Studio here in Accra. Fafa with the updates on the news. Let's continue our conversation. Let's still talk about the situation in Accra. It rained last night. A number of homes were flooded. The National Disaster Management Organization has been visiting some of these places. In studio is Richard Amuyate. He's the director of Inspectorate at the National Disaster Management Organization. Good evening, sir. Thank you very much for coming. Before we start a conversation, let me just allow you to listen to some individuals who were distressed on the back of yesterday's rain and how stranded they were.
2: So, you know, from the Agboba police station, there's a rough road that takes you through Academic City to DVLA and even goes all the way to Kwabena. It's supposed to be like a road that's supposed to be done. However, there's a gutter or something like a bridge, very big one actually, in the middle of the road somewhere. And the gutter was overflowing. The current was crazy. So it cut off the people who were coming from the Academic City side onto the Agboba stretch, and also those who were coming from the Agboba side who lived around the Academic City. So if you live around that area, you'd have to go through the Agboba township or the Agboba Cemetery township to maneuver your way through to get to your house. And the whole area was choked, knee level, some people a little above their knee.
3: Charlie, yesterday, the Achimota to Pokwasi Road, the inner lane, no car was going, you couldn't even go. And fortunately for me, Google Map asked me to use the outer lane instead. And the outer lane, it took me through, after the shop ride, through Dome all the way down to Taifa Junction. Then I continued on the outer lane again. The outer lane was quite okay. But the inner lane, no car could go. All the cars had even turned and they were coming back towards the Accra direction instead of going towards Pokwasi. It was massive. The flooding on the road.
4: So last week, Thursday, I happened to use the under bridge at a Sherman. And it was just the grace of God that the water didn't take the vehicle away. But then I ended up with water in my engine and my mechanic coming to sort me out. Just Tuesday, I went for my vehicle. Yesterday, I cruised from work with some colleagues. We were going home. I live at Community 25. There is this big gutter before my place. The water level, I've never seen it that way before. Some vehicles try to pass through, and they happen to go through the same thing I went through last week, Thursday. Some vehicles are still parked this morning.
5: Last night and this morning from Agboba Ashoman Road. So at the point, the bridge was cut off because the water was just overflowing. And it got scary at a point when the high tension started catching fire at a point. And there was a power station, if you could see, there was a power station very close to the bridge, and the water was almost getting over the wall. So that was the major concerns. And the lights were still on in some parts of the area. Some part had gone off even up to this morning. But where the major issue was, they still had lights. And the power station also had lights. So the concern was that if the water should get to the power station, what it could cause. And we saw sparks of fire on some of the high tension. So it was quite an devastating scene last night.
1: You were some Ghanaians who were left stranded after yesterday's rain. Mr. Richard Amuyate is the director of Inspectorate at the National Disaster Management Organization. He's joining me in studio.

0: seen so far in this, you know, assessment that you have done?
1: Yeah, basically it was flash floods, which usually is when we are having very high intensity rainfall and then there is very low infiltration. But then yesterday in our rounds, we also realized that the Odo was overflowing, which is an indication that upstream there was heavy rainfall activity. And then again, if you go to the Dainsu Basin, the Wager Dam, as I speak to you now, is spilling. All five gates are spilling. 24 inches for one gate, 18 inches, two gates, and 12 inches, two gates. All five gates are spilling.

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1: They're reclaiming all their wetlands, so there's faster flow.
2: We should prepare for the waves, because the Ghana Meteor said we should expect more rains, especially this month of June. We will see some respite, maybe ending of August, September. Then we should prepare for worse.
1: Yeah, that is why we are still working with assemblies and trying to open up the drainage channels and then recover all the wetlands which have been reclaimed.

0: in this flood control, and directly responsible for controlling the flood that we are, is the Ghana Hydrological Authority. They are responsible for controlling floods. And then we are responsible for ensuring the resilience of the citizens and the system. Yeah. So they have to control the floods, whilst we also prepare the citizens, we prepare communities, so that no matter the situation, life must continue.
1: If they have to control the flood, exactly what do you mean?
0: Yeah, like drainage channels, construct the drainage infrastructure, so under their control, building storm drains, dredging, primary channels and all that. Yeah.
1: But our drains are normally choked.
0: Again, some of them are the tertiary ones, that is those ones in front of our people's houses.
1: Yeah.
0: And then we must take responsibility for those drains ours and then clean them. Because they will then take the water, it flows into the secondary and then into the primary. So if the tertiary drains are sorted, then we have overflows with the least amount of rainfall. So citizens must also take some responsibility whilst institutions do their bit.
1: Before assemblies give permits for people to build or construct, do they consult NADMO in giving those permits?
0: Not directly, but then NADMO is also part of the Special Planning Committee of the Assembly. NADMO is part of the Special Planning Committee. But you see, I can assure you that most of these structures in waterway have no permit, certified permit, no. Because the Assembly will not give you permit. If you apply for a permit, it doesn't mean you have a permit. Applying for a permit doesn't mean you have a permit. The Assemblies will not issue. Because before you are issued with a permit, there are a lot of processes. There are a lot of processes that there must be some site visitations and all that. So most of them is just the application that they put in. But because all the areas that we have removed unauthorized structures, they didn't have permit. But when you talk to them, they say we have permit. Because to remove the unauthorized structures, NADMO doesn't just get up, go removing unauthorized structures.
1: Yeah.
0: We are working with the Assembly

0: to radio, those who have social media handles should check these, some of these things, and then abide by the directions. I also advise that wherever you live, there's a NADMU office close to you.
1: Mm.
0: There's a NADMU office in every district, a NADMU office in every zone. 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You'll be sensitized on safe living, things to do and things not to do, so that you will be safe. So, you know, go to most places, they don't even know where for every district assembly office, there's an NADMU office. Every district assembly office in Ghana, there's an NADMU office. Beyond that, you have the zonal offices. People must contact the NADMU offices closest to them. And people must also have the National Emergency Hotline on their fingertips. 112. 112 must be on their fingers, and they should be able to call at any time when they are in distress.
1: Don't you think education on flood is low? That is why, you know, people are sometimes not aware of some of the things that happened during this process. You don't think NADMU has failed in that area, educating people about flooding
0: no.
1: and the rest?
0: What I would say is that we are doing the very best. We are doing the very best that we can. But, you know, we are not strangers.
1: Mm.
0: People just do not listen. They will not pay attention.
1: But constant education can change the situation.
0: It's over time. Over time.
1: So we must start somewhere.
0: We have started and we will continue doing it.
1: You only hear of NADMU when it's
0: that is when you are interested.
1: That's only the only time you hear of NADMU.
0: That is when you are interested in what NADMU is doing. Because at that time, people are in distress, people are running to you, people are crying, so you become interested in what's happening. But immediately after the rains, everybody forgets about it. And people even forget that NADMU exists. And NADMU does not exist to manage floods only. We manage all disasters that are likely to occur in this country.
1: Is it not because you're only visible during this period?
0: Yeah, the highest risk. This is the highest risk we have. And so we become visible because there are a lot of distress situations to deal with. And that is what the media is interested in. And they're following us everywhere. When was the last time you called NADMU for a conversation on Eyewitness News? Had it not been for yesterday's incident? NADMU is not part of
1: the media can also be blamed in a way for...
0: I'm not blaming them.
1: No, I'm saying...
0: Yeah.
1: In a way, the media can also take
0: punch from the platforms, and then we'll take advantage.
1: Is NADMU resource enough?
0: I don't know what you mean by enough.
1: Well,
0: nobody has it all. Nobody gets all they need. Yes.
1: But do you have the resources? Let's say relief items and the likes.
0: We get some relief items. We get some relief items, and we're always ready. We always ensure that we have a strategic stock for. You know, and the one thing about relief is that relief is not just a handout for anybody in an affected area. Relief is based on the levels and extent of vulnerability. We do a needs assessment. We ask a lot of questions like your income levels, your source of livelihood, your network of friends and support and all that before we arrive at the conclusion that you need help. Because if we don't give you help, you're not going to get it. And therefore, but then people are affected. You realize they can even support their next door neighbors. Yeah, so such a person, from our assessment, will not qualify for relief. Yeah, so that is how relief is done. And so sometimes when it happens like this, you hear people complaining, I didn't get anything.
1: Mm-hmm.
0: I didn't get
1: NADMU is here to come here.
0: And then they gave it to A, they didn't give it to B, and then people start reading all sort of negative meanings into it. But it's done based on the levels of vulnerability. Because we don't have it all. So we must prioritize, we must target the most vulnerable in every situation for relief.
1: So not everybody will get relief item when it comes to disaster.
0: Because those who get is based on our needs assessment. The people think that they request, I have lost A, I have lost B, so I need A, I need B. No.

0: based on our needs assessment, we determine what to provide as relief.
1: Okay, so assuming you go to a place and there's a disaster, somebody's, you know, building is collapsed, and NADMO comes in there to assess the situation, what kind of help can you offer such a person?
0: Depends on the situation in which the person finds themselves. For example, if the person has no place to sleep because they've lost their structure. You know, one of the our strongest coping capacity as a nation is family and friends. So most of the time, when we put up tents, people don't even use them because family, friends are ready to take them in. So that is the first thing. You need shelter. And then when you say shelter, when you are in that situation, then you become our responsibility to provide for you until such a time that you'll be able to. And usually, by the standards, it's about a 90-day relief, international standard. Then based on the situation, it could be extended or maybe reduced based on the situation.
1: So that we have to go, but then the rains are coming. We should expect more. What advice will you give Ghanaians?
0: Like I've said, listen more to weather information is very important. Visit the nearest NADMO office close to you and know your safe haven. That is if you are in a flood-prone area. Know the emergency hotline. That is 112, National Emergency Hotline 112. I want to add another, which is a NADMO number.
1: Which is also an emergency number that people
0: yes, you can call and then NADMO
1: will come to you.
0: This one
1: end.
0: Will go direct to NADMO.
1: Direct NADMO office,
0: yes.
1: Okay.
0: Sometimes you're calling 112, a lot of people mm-hmm. are calling, it could be jammed.
1: Yeah.
0: Even these numbers I'm giving sometimes, we're calling NADMO, NADMO was not picking. It's not correct. Sometimes someone is on the line because you may not be the only person in a distress situation. So you can call 030-296-4884. Additionally, you can also call 029-191-3077.
1: So these are the numbers people can call in.
0: Yeah, in distress.
1: In distress
0: times, and then
1: is that repeat the numbers again.
0: Apart from the National Emergency Hotline of 112, you can call NADMO direct on 030-296-4884 or 029-191-3077.
1: And people can get NADMO directly on these numbers.
0: Yeah. It goes straight to our Emergency Operations Center and they are on call around the clock, 24/7.
1: Before I let you go, are you surprised that some areas that never recorded flooding are now recording flooding?
0: Yeah, because we are increasing runoffs. The runoffs are increasing as we develop, as we put up more structures. And then we don't deepen existing channels. We don't widen existing drainage. We increase runoffs. And then when people are also constructing, instead of them to get professionals involved, if you have an architect who will look at the land you have, the topography, and then they will design. People get land, they get amazing, no disrespect to artisans. And then what they do is to change the topography of the area. If it's a hill, they remove and then flatten the land before they start developing. And so what was supposed to be a little bit high ground is now a low ground.
1: Mm.
0: And if you have high grounds around you, then there will be runoffs. You are in a depression, so runoffs will come to you. And then we are taking out the vegetation on the mountains around us, faster runoffs. We are reclaiming wetlands for construction. So we are speeding up runoffs. That's why areas which were not known to flooding are now.
1: So if care is not taken, we'll wake up one morning and Accra will be full of water.
0: It depends. But then we are working. That is why government is also undertaking a lot of projects to to expand the drainage infrastructure, like we have in the Garrick project in the Oddo Basin. When all these things are done, we expect that they will go in a long way to mitigate the flooding that we experience.
1: The people you went to visit today, have you offered any relief item yet?
0: Which of them? There were three areas. Fire.
1: Not the fire, the flood, I mean.
0: The fire, the flood situation, when you are displaced and you have lost your livelihood, we are assessing the situation.
1: So you are doing the assessment now?
0: When we come up with those who have been displaced, who have lost livelihood. But because this is a flash flood, most people, the displacement is temporary. They'll go back.
1: They'll go back to
0: But then probably you are a petty trader, so you've lost your source of livelihood. Yeah. Then we'll look at appropriate relief and then provide it.
1: Zati, thank you very much for coming. Welcome. Really appreciate it. Richard Amu Yate is the director of Inspectorate at the National Disaster Management Organization. He and his colleagues have been on the ground to assess the situation after yesterday's heavy downpour, resulting in some flooding in major parts of the city. Places that hitherto never recorded any incidents of flooding now are recording flood. He explained that indeed these are as a result of certain developments happening in some places where structures or buildings are not expected to be taking place, and yet we are seeing these things happen. Fafa Melody is back in the studio to give us an update on what's happening in the news. And when she's done, we'll continue our conversation on Eyewitness News.
2: From Parliament, where co-sponsor of the Human Sexual Rights and Family Values Bill 2025, Samuel Nati George, is urging Parliament to transmit the legislation to the President for the necessary constitutional action. According to him, the standing orders of Parliament do not provide for the reconsideration of the anti-LGBTQ bill as requested by the Speaker. Speaking to journalists on the sidelines of the 4th Inter-Parliamentary Conference on Family Sovereignty and Values, Sam George described the Speaker's call for a reconsideration of the bill as inconsistent with parliamentary procedure.
3: The Speaker's made an appeal. I've read the standing orders since I saw the appeal. There's nothing in our standing orders for a rescission. When Parliament passes a bill, Parliament is functus officio. I think that the only role that Parliament has today is to transmit the bill to the President. When it goes to the President has indicated that he will want to have scrutiny of the bill. The Constitution spells out the steps the President can take to scrutinize the bill. He has a number of days after it's been transmitted to him to report back to the House and say, I have no objection. I'm signing it. I'm assenting to it. If he has an issue, he can write back to us and say, I have an issue with this provision, that provision. Parliament should reconsider it with his recommendations. He can't just give issues. He must make recommendations through his Attorney General. Or he can refer it to the Council of State for advice and notify Parliament that I've sent it to the Council of State. There's a number of days for all of this. I think the longest is the Council of State one, which takes 30 days for them to come back to him. If he has an objection, he has 14 days to indicate so. If he has no objection, 7 days to indicate so. I think that that's where we are. Parliament should transmit the bill, warts and all, irrespective of whatever drama may have conspired. Parliament has done its job because the art of a rescission of a passage of a bill is alien to our standing orders. Everything that we do in this House, Parliament is a house of rules. If it was, respectfully to Mr. Speaker, it's not a house of appeals, it's a house of rules. And so if there's no rule in the rule book that gives us room to do what he wants to do, I'm saying that there's still a room in there. The presidency can come back to us and say Parliament reconsider 1, 2, 3, and we'll have that debate on the floor and then send it back. But once

0: children across Africa from premature exposure to sexual content.
1: It's important that we understand the danger that we face with pornography. And I keep saying that, look, we don't need to rewrite the script. Today in the United Kingdom, for you to access a pornographic website, you need to put your driver's license for them to be able to determine that you are 18 years. Ask yourself why they are doing that. Because they've seen the danger and the damage that pornography and over-sexualization have done to a generation of young UK citizens. And that's why for us, we believe that in Ghana here, and we're working with going to cabinet on that, to make sure that before you access any X-rated site, you must put either your driver's license or your national ID card, so that we know who you are and who is going to that site, to prevent children from being exposed to such content. This is the real threat. Because when a child is over-sexualized at an early age, it affects their development, it affects their thinking, it affects even their morality and their values and their standards. And the only way to break a people is to go after the children. Because when the children are destroyed and damaged, that culture, that culturalization gets damaged. The fight against Africa is not against those of us sitting in this room. We are a lost case. The fight is against our children. And that's why when myself and my colleagues in Ghana introduced the Family Values Bill, one of our key arguments has been that we're fighting for the innocence of Ghanaian children, because our children must be protected and saved. We were protected by our parents in an African family setting. We must do the same for our children and grandchildren.
0: Samuel Nati George is Communications Minister and co-sponsor of the Human Sexual Rights and Family Values Bill 2025. Now, the Accra High Court has ordered the Bono Regional Chairman of the MPP Kwame Bafo, popularly known as Abronya DC, to be remanded into police custody after he failed to comply with the directive to surrender his passport in an ongoing criminal case. Abronya DC was absent when the ruling was delivered. Last month, the High Court granted bail to the MPP Bono Regional Chairman after he was earlier remanded following his arraignment on a charge of false publication. The substantive case is expected to continue before the Circuit Court. Away from that, the Accra Metropolitan Assembly has raised concerns over poor electrical wiring at the Burnt Police Annex. During an engagement with affected residents, the Mayor of Accra, Michael Kpakpo-Aloti, questioned the nature of the wiring at the facility. Here's the Accra Mayor engaging with affected residents in the area. That was the Mayor of Accra, Michael Kpakpo-Aloti. Now, MTN Ghana is mobilizing hundreds of employees to support efforts to address the country's healthcare challenges through its 2026-21 Days of Yellow Care initiative, which officially commenced on June 1. A key focus of this year's campaign is tackling Ghana's persistent no-bed syndrome. As part of the intervention, the telecommunications company will also provide 1,000 additional hospital beds to support health facilities nationwide. Speaking at the launch of the program, the Chief Corporate Services and Sustainability Officer at MTN Ghana, Ajoa Uyafe, said the initiative is aimed at improving access to healthcare while supporting national efforts to enhance patient care and healthcare outcomes.
2: Yellow Care program is an employee program where employees of Yellow Care, not MTN itself, goes out to support communities. Mostly we've been doing projects in health, education, some projects in economic empowerment. But this year, 2026, we are focusing on health and ensuring that we are expanding healthcare, equitable healthcare to our local communities. And that's the theme that we have for this year. And so what we are doing or focusing on are a number of things, but two main things. One, the no-bed syndrome. We have seen that this issue has become topical. I mean, a few weeks ago, it was all on our airwaves and the impact that is having on healthcare delivery outcomes.

0: And so as employees, we decided that this is something that we can lend a hand in and go out and support, the provision of beds. So we are going out to selected hospitals to repair with our partners, to repair broken down beds that, so that they can go back into circulation and be used, you know, to support medical treatment and, you know, provide the needed facilities for those who need it.
1: Well, that was the Chief Corporate Services and Sustainability Officer at MTN Ghana, Ajua Uyafe.
2: Papa, thank you very much for that news update. You're still listening to Eyewitness News. Coming to you live from our studios here in Accra. We'll go for a quick break. When we come back, we'll go to the Konfanochi Teaching Hospital.
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1: Hey, welcome back. You're still listening to Eyewitness News, coming to you live from our studios here in Accra. You can join the conversation with your WhatsApp message. The number to send to is 0539-986-996. 0539-986-996. It's now time for City Business News with Nashi Kasiza. And when she is done, we'll go to the Konfanochi Teaching Hospital to speak to the doctors there who are unhappy over a recent development at the hospital, where the Ministry of Finance has queried the CEO of the Konfanochi Teaching Hospital on the back of a decision to suspend admissions at the Emergency and Accident Center of the hospital. Nashika is here with the latest in business. Now, how are you?
2: I'm awesome. How are you?
1: I'm good. What's in business?
2: Well, peasant farmers are proposing a 6-month suspension of rice imports to clear local stocks. I'm sure you're aware of the glut situation.
1: I am.
2: Exactly. So, local farmers have over 1 million metric tons of paddy rice that remains unsold. Mm. And it's a dire situation. They say it's affecting their finances. And so, yeah, that's why they're calling for this.
1: Okay. And which other stories also in there?
2: Businesses are demanding cheaper credit after reference rate drops to 10.02%.
1: Give it to us.
2: Time now for City Business News and Eyewitness News. I am Nashi Kasiza. Let's settle for the details of our stories. The Peasant Farmers Association of Ghana is proposing to government to immediately suspend rice import for at least 6 months, warning that a growing glut of unsold local rice is threatening farmer incomes and could undermine efforts to achieve national self-sufficiency in rice production. The association
3: said, according to the association, many farmers are entering the new planting season without having sold produce from previous harvest, creating liquidity challenges and weakening incentives to continue production. The association attributed the situation to continued imports of foreign rice, which it said have constrained demand for locally produced rice despite improvements in quality and production volumes. The association also cited smuggling through border points as a major factor undermining the domestic market. The group is urging government to introduce the suspension of rice imports to allow local stocks to be cleared, stabilize farm gate prices, and restore confidence among producers. The association is calling for stronger enforcement measures against rice smuggling and mandatory procurement of locally produced rice by public institutions, including schools, hospitals, prisons, security agencies, and other entities. The association also expressed concern over the performance of the National Food Buffer Stock Company, arguing that the institution has not effectively fulfilled its role as a strategic purchaser of locally produced commodities during periods of oversupply.
2: That was Daniel Odumensa with that business desk report. We stay on issues related to the rice production sector because local rice producers have cautioned that government plans to expand rice production could face challenges if the recurring glut in the sector is not resolved. The warning follows government's announcement that it has identified 515,000 acres of land under rice cultivation to attract investment and boost local rice production. Speaking to City Business News, the chairman of the Competitive African Rice Platform Ghana, Yao Idupoku, said increasing production without addressing market access and offtake challenges could worsen the plight of farmers.
4: Unless government fix that situation, it is going to be another exercise in futility. If we allow the imports to come in the way they are coming in now, take it over completely, the rice situation in the country, 100%, then it makes it difficult for people to put in money to cultivate rice. So this time we hope to hold the minister accountable to his own words. If importers are made to buy 30% from me and my colleagues, then we will encourage the farmers to expand their farm and also encourage input so that we have better yield.
2: That was Chairman of the Competitive African Rice Platform Ghana Chapter, Yao Edupoku, speaking there.
1: Now, I've just heard Yao Poku saying that they are going to hold the Agri Minister accountable and ensure. What do they expect them to do? This is a way to help the farmers themselves.
2: Yes, but they are saying that if you're trying to increase rice production in Ghana, you have to start by making sure that you reduce the number of importation.
1: Because we are told by the vice president that we spend close to $15 million in rice importation.
2: Exactly, that's what I was coming to point out. Exactly. So if you have that situation and you have local farmers cultivating rice that they are unable to sell, then it means that if you're still allowing importation, then our local farmers will be at the disadvantage.
1: But the Ghanaian, does the Ghanaian want to eat Ghana rice or local rice?
2: That they do, they do. But the problem, Sami, is that if you go to the market now, you find out that the local rice is actually more expensive.
1: Expensive compared to the imported
2: one. So if you go to the market and a bag of foreign rice is being sold at 65 cedis, for instance, and the local rice is going for 65 cedis, and then the foreign one is 30 cedis, which one would you choose?
1: Everybody will buy the cheaper one. Right, with the next one.
2: Now, the Ministry of Finance has released 1.7 billion Ghana cedis to the Ministry of Food and Agriculture, representing 85% of the ministry's approved budget for goods, services, and capital expenditure. According to the Deputy Minister of Finance, Thomas Nyakwampim, the government is backing its agricultural transformation agenda with significant financial commitment and targeted investment aimed at boosting productivity, food security, and job creation. Thomas Nyakwampim disclosed the details of the budget releases while speaking at the launch of Ghana's National Pact for Agricultural Transformation, Food Security and Employment in Accra.
0: We are matching our vision with the sector with sustained funding. I'm happy to confirm that we have released about 1.67 billion cedis, representing 85% of the approved 2026 budget for goods and services and CAPEX for the Ministry of Food and Agriculture. On this, the Ministry of Finance has released 521 million cedis to be invested in the 50 farmer service centers to support mechanization and improve productivity. We have released 110 million to be invested in irrigation infrastructure across country. We have released 515.3 million cedis for the supply of fertilizers and certified seeds to our farmers. 244.9 million to be invested in the poultry farm to table projects, what we call the Nkokong Kisengete initiative. And 200 million Ghana cedis to be invested by the National Buffer Stock Company to address the long-standing challenges in distribution and trading of produce.
2: Thomas Nyakwampim is Deputy Minister of Finance. Away from that, the Importers and Exporters Association of Ghana is asking commercial banks to significantly reduce their lending rate following the decline in the Ghana reference rate to 10.02%. The association noted that the sharp drop from February this year at 14.58% to June 10.02% in the benchmark rate should translate into lower borrowing costs for business. In an interview with City Business News, the Executive Secretary of the Association, Samsi Asakia Wingabit, expressed concern that many commercial banks continue to lend at high rates.
5: Reduction of the reference rate, what you should be calling for is for Bank of Ghana making commercial banks to further reduce their lending rate. Because based on the Bank of Ghana reference rate that the commercial banks then do plus or minus to be able to give the interest rate that they are borrowing to SMEs and industries in the country. And so, if
2: he had there the Executive Secretary of the Importers and Exporters Association of Ghana, Samson Asakia Wingabit, speaking there. And that's it for City Business News on Eyewitness News. I am Nashika Siza Sami.
1: Thank you very much, Nasiza. Let's go to the Konfanochi Teaching Hospital now, because the doctors there have defended the chief executive officer of the hospital, Dr. Pakwesi Bedu, following a query issued to him over the recent congestion at the Konfanochi Teaching Hospital Accident and Emergency Center. Let's go to the phone line and speak to Dr. Michael Leet, who is the chairman of the Konfanochi Doctors Association. The Doc, thank you very much for your time. If you read the query very well, they say that the chief executive officer of the hospital flouted the president's directive that says that no individual should be turned away from hospital despite the situation. You say that this action by the ministry is disappointing?
6: Good evening and good evening to your listeners. Thank you for the opportunity. So first of all, I think we need to correct one thing. Konfanochi did not turn any patient away. There was a situation, and the leadership of Konfanochi together with the regional health administration and all the other hospitals that surround Konfanochi and in the region came on board to offer help. The patient who we had on admission and those who had called ambulance service had called to be coming were going to be more than what Konfanochi was going to or will be able to handle. So as a proactive leadership, what they did was reach out to the regional health administration for help. And the leaders of these hospitals and the regional administration thought it wise to try to mitigate the problem by working together with all the hospitals that were involved. So what it means is, if you are supposed to refer, you call Konfanochi. You tell us what the level of the emergency, what your capability will be. If you could handle the patient to a certain level, so that we'll be able to clear this space before you bring the patient. What is the point in bringing a patient to Konfanochi to wait at the car park where nobody can see, where patient remains in the ambulance? Is it not better the patient remains in a facility that doctors are monitoring and are in constant communication with the consultants and specialists in Konfanochi as to what to do, and then bring them on board when they can be taken care of? So Konfanochi did not turn any patient away. And mind you, the accident and emergency center was a place that was full. We were seeing pediatric emergencies, we were seeing obstetric emergencies. So it wasn't like Konfanochi was it where people came to Konfanochi and were turned away. So that is why we think what the management, Konfanochi management, the regional administration, and the other hospital that really helped us. Either than that, we would have recorded a lot. People are not really seeing what we are talking about. But if you have, let's say, that for example, we have a hospital capacity of 10 beds, and you have 60 patients, what good will you do to the patient if you just let the patient come and wait and that will see you are working? Is it not better the patient stays in a facility that can help hold on until you're able to take care of this patient? So that's why we are in support of our chief executive. And I must add that this is not a single occurrence. We've been battling with overcrowding and we've been complaining a lot. This one was just too overwhelming. And that is how come we had to reach out to these other hospitals to help.
1: Doc, do you have any information? Sorry to cut it, but do you have any information as to Dr. Pakwesi coming to Accra to meet the minister as directed in the query?
6: Well, I know he is in Accra, but as to what has come out of the meeting, I'm not aware. What I wanted to add was the fact that Konfanochi's situation is far, far different from what you have in Accra. In Accra, you have options. Other hospitals have options to refer to, big hospitals. In Kumasi and Asante, which is in the middle bed, for that matter, Konfanochi is the only referral.
1: We
6: need to be careful when we talk about these things. The regional hospital, Ashanti Regional Hospital, is the Kumasi South Hospital. Find out the capacity. Find out what they can do over there. Look at the Greater Accra Regional Hospital. That is a great hospital. Look out how well this hospital is structured and the infrastructure they have. But we have hospitals that have been built. All we need to do is to operationalize those things, affairs, military hospitals, and all that. And retooling the various hospitals around us. All these things are not done. The burden is on confirmatory. And if you try to help so that patients are seen, staff are not overwhelmed, and we are seen to, we are to be carried, then we should be looking at the health system very well.
1: You are urging authorities to help, you know, address the systematic challenges confronting the hospital. What specific specific challenges are you talking about here?
6: So, I think by now we are all aware of this no bed syndrome and all that. I mean, the hospital capacity, what is the capacity of the accident and emergency? How many patients? We have 3 major wards, the yellow, red, and orange. Based on your emergency category, these are the wards you are supposed to go. And the red area is supposed to take 6 patients, orange about 12 patients, and then yellow about 20 or so patients. So if you have patients beyond these numbers, if you have patients who require oxygen and you don't have oxygen pumps, where do you put them? So yes, there is overcrowding here. What we are saying is, the ministry should help to kind of take away some of the burden from confinement to the other hospitals. The other hospitals should be retooled. There should be that collaboration between confinement and the Ghana Health Service and the other hospitals. And then, as I made mention of the 2 hospitals that are supposed to be operational and they are not operational. One is, I think, 100-bed capacity. One is a 500-bed capacity. If we can able to operationalize this hospital, I don't think we have ourselves in this situation.
1: Okay, Doc, thank you very much for your time. Dr. Michael Leeds is the chairman of the Confanochi Doctors Association. This is Eyewitness News coming to you live from our studios here in Accra. We'll go for a quick break. When we come back, we'll do talk back.
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0: Welcome back. You're still listening to Eyewitness News, coming to you live from our studios here in Accra. It's now time for a talk back. On talk back, we bring you the views and opinions you share on the stories that we brought to you today on Eyewitness News. And Fred Tete Jabano, head of current affairs production at CTFM and Channel One Television, joins me in here to bring you talk back. The first one from Jones Adoboy in La says, "Good evening, Sammy. This flooding situation in Accra is getting worrying, which needs to be tackled head on. The destruction of property and loss of life with its frustration and inconvenience cannot be quantified. We must take the bull by the horn and enforce the bylaws to prevent further occurrence by Papa Abba."
1: Sammy, we go to Oyarifa, and they say the people from Oyarifa, please, the argument that authorities don't act because they are afraid of losing votes is neither here nor there. To me, it even sounds like an insult to the good people of this country. Those who build on waterways are people of influence who are connected to politicians. So this is a spokesperson of the people of Oyarifa, and I think that he's my spokesperson because I live in that particular neighborhood. And I can understand his frustration because yesterday on my way home, as I said in the morning,
0: it took me about
1: close to 4 to 5 hours to get home, and it was really terrible. And the roads terrible just because of the rains and the floods. So yes, the people of Oyarifa, our spokesperson says that we wouldn't take such excuses from authorities. Let's go to Abinash Nalinwa. He says, "So far, so good. President Mohamed's administration has done well, and we must do more for this country." That's Abinash Nalinwa. Daniel Apilok from Sandema, he says, "The recurring flood in Accra is a stark reminder that development without respect for planning regulations comes at a heavy cost. While government agencies must strengthen drainage infrastructure and enforce the law, citizens also have a responsibility to comply with building regulations and avoid putting up structures on waterways, wetlands, and other unauthorized locations." Sami, this is also very important.
0: Very, very.
1: In as much as we hold people in authority responsible for ensuring that the laws of this country are respected, we do not permit people to be building anyhow, anywhere. We, the citizens, we individuals also owe it to ourselves and owe it as a responsibility to this country and where we belong to also be disciplined. There's so much indiscipline in this country where you know that where you are going to build is a waterway. You want to build for the authorities to now come chasing you. And when they start chasing you, you cry human rights. I think that we also need to be a bit more disciplined.
0: Ishaku says, "This flooding issue in the national capital, why can't we do something about the situation? This recurring flooding in Accra is a stark reminder that development without respect for planning regulation comes at a heavy cost. Whilst government agencies must strengthen drainage infrastructure and enforce the law, citizens must also be responsible enough to comply with building regulations." This one is the same thing, talking about, you know, the flooding situation and what must be done. And as you heard the NANMO, you know, official say, Fred, the director of inspectorate, people know very well that where they are building, they are not supposed to build there.
1: Mm-hmm.
0: And yet, in discipline, as you mentioned, they will still go ahead and build their structures there.
1: Yes, I mean, the indiscipline in this country is too much. The better we get ourselves disciplined and follow the rules and regulations, the best for us. Because you see, at the end of the day, we would disobey the law, we may disobey the rules and regulations, we'll do what we want to do, build where we want to build, build in wetlands, build on waterways. The authorities would not act, but who suffers?
0: We, the citizens. Another one from Baska Davo from Kasua Tuba. Fred, that's my area.
1: Yeah, that's your area.
0: It says the NDC must do their best to hold onto the principles on which the party was built. Of late, people joining the party do not really understand the cause that forms the party. I advise the leadership to develop programs to educating the new members as we mark yet another remarkable observation of the June 4th. And Fred, when Akwesi Opon was here, I asked him about June 4th. He said it's still important in the history of Ghana, even though people link it to the dark days or the dark history of Ghana's politics. He believe that, you know, is something, you know, that is right, must be commemorated, you know, every year. But then looking at the good side of it, not looking at the bad side of the June 4th, you know, commemoration.
1: Sammy, when you talk about probity and accountability, that is the bedrock of June 4th. Yeah. The question you ask yourself now is, in this current generation, in this current state of our country, do we really take probity and accountability seriously? Looking at the kind of things which takes place in this country, looking at some of the things you hear people do, you hear people in authority do, people who have been given responsibility to do certain things do, and you ask yourself, where is probity? Where is accountability? Mm-hmm. So even though June 4th happened years ago and is still being commemorated, we need to ask ourselves as people, have we learned anything from June 4th? And if we've learned anything from June 4th, how are we applying it to our lives as a country? We'll go to Mr. Ezekiel. Mr. Ezekiel didn't tell us where he's sending this message from, but he says that about the permit, when I applied for mine 4 years ago at Dodowa, they told me point blank that I wouldn't get it anytime soon. However, I can pay what they call penalty from foundation to completion and be able to build my house while the permit processes goes on. After paying this, does that still mean I am not permitted to build?
0: Interesting text, Fred. Interesting comment, yeah.
1: So these are some of the things where you ask, where's probity, where's accountability? This is coming from Lex, the next message. He says, please, Doc, can you please go up? Please, Doc, if the clinics and district hospitals can manage these cases themselves, why do they refer patients to Komfanote Teaching Hospital in the first place? So this particular message has to do with the concerns of the doctors in Komfanote over the summoning of the chief executive of the hospital for denying or stopping emergency cases from being accepted at the emergency ward or emergency center 2 days ago.
0: Fred, on this particular issue, when we first spoke to the public relations officer for the Komfanote Teaching Hospital on the very day that they announced the suspension of admission, I remember Frema asked him this question on CNR, and the response from the PRO was that people still don't know that the Komfanote Teaching Hospital is a referral center. So people with headache, you know, minor sicknesses will still go to the Komfanote Teaching Hospital instead of going to, you know, the smaller clinics, the polyclinics. They also, or they want to come to the Komfanote team. That's why you still get, you know, choked spaces in there at the Komfanote. But if people understand that Komfanote is just a referral, like our own Kolobu Teaching Hospital, just being a referral center, it will reduce the pressure, you know, at the spaces at these major hospitals.
1: But the doctor raises some serious concerns. He makes a comparison between Accra and Kumasi and says when you come to Accra, there are a number of big hospitals you can refer people to. But when you get to Kumasi and that middle belt area, Komfanote is
0: the biggest.
1: And you don't have other hospitals would have the capacity like we have in Accra to take some of these cases. So he is advocating that you open the hospital from Sewa and the other military hospital to ensure that there are more hospitals people can be sent to, so that patients will not have to be turned away chief executive summoned. Let's look at this. There's also a message regards to Komfanote. It says, also, if the doctors at Komfanote are already overstretched and working beyond capacity, how are they expected to maintain constant communication with doctors from various clinics and hospitals whilst attending to patients? His explanation is not making much sense to me. Please ask if any life was lost. This is from Lex. Lex is asking whether any life was lost from this, Sammy.
0: Fred, thank you very much. Fred Jabano bringing us talk back on Eyewitness News. That came to you live from our studios here in Accra. And that's how we wrap up today's edition of the show. That came to you live from our studios here in Accra. My name is Sammy Riafe. Show produced by Fred Jabano, Beverly London, Kwamna Wilson.
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Good evening and welcome to Beach Newsroom Late Edition. My name is Ida Blankson. Coming up in the bulletin, police probe suspected murder of elderly man in Sampa. NATMO director causes arrest of two for illegal backfilling of water receptor in STMA. Importers and exporters urge banks to cut lending rates. Details of these stories and more coming up in the next 15

0: grateful for your company. Let's now settle for the details of our stories. The Borno Regional Police Command has commenced investigations into the suspected murder of an 87-year-old retired veterinary officer, Alhaji Abdullahi, whose body was discovered near the public cemetery at Sampa in the Jaman North District. According to the police, a report was received on June 1, 2026 at about 1 p.m. indicating that an elderly man had been found dead at New Japan, a suburb of Sampa. Officers who proceeded to the scene found the deceased lying face down near the cemetery. He was dressed in blue and white striped lace clothing and wore a wristwatch but was barefoot. Although search of the crime scene led to the recovery of 5 spent AAA cartridge casings and 3 spent BBB cartridge casings, strengthening suspicions that the victim was shot and killed near the bushes where his body was later discovered. The body has been deposited at the Sampa Government Hospital mortuary for preservation and autopsy. Meanwhile, a 45-year-old farmer, Siaka Yahaya, has identified the deceased as his stepfather. Police say efforts are ongoing to track down and arrest the suspect to assist with investigations and face prosecution. Moving on, the pressure on the Ghana city is expected to persist in June 2026 as elevated energy prices continue to drive foreign exchange demand. According to IC Insights, a leading economic research firm, the rapid pace of depreciation, however, leaves room for late year correction. The local currency weakened 4.6% in May 2026 as corporate and portfolio-driven forex demand far exceeded the Bank of Ghana's supply. Auction demand reached nearly 4 times available liquidity. Now, the second Dita Kradi Metropolitan Director of the National Disaster Management Organization, Alhaji Abubakar, has caused the arrest of 2 men who were allegedly backfilling part of a water receptor along the Sekendi Fijai Highway in violation of a recent resolution passed by the General Assembly. The 2 suspects had deposited several heaps of latrite behind a church and were reportedly preparing to bring in another load when they were apprehended. As part of measures to prevent or minimize flooding in Sekendi Takrade, the Sekendi Takrade Metropolitan Assembly at its last General Assembly meeting passed a resolution criminalizing the backfilling of water receptors, waterways and drains. Despite sustained public education and announcements on the directive, some recalcitrant developers continue to disregard the resolution, often claiming they have permission from influential persons in high office. The area stretching from Fijai to Kwekma along the Sekendi Takrade Dua Carriageway is one of the largest water receptors in the metropolis, serving as a collection, retention, and distribution point for flood waters. Unfortunately, the area has become notorious for illegal developers. Ghana's inflation rate increased to 3.7% in May 2026, marking the second consecutive monthly rise from 3.4% recorded in April 2026, according to the latest Consumer Price Index report released by the Ghana Statistical Service. Speaking at the release of the May CPI data, government statistician Dr. Alhassan Idrisu explained that the year-on-year inflation rate increased by 0.3 percentage points, indicating a modest rise in the general price level of goods and services. According to the report, the consumer price index rose from 260.5 in May 2025 to 270.2 in May 2026, reflecting the overall increase in consumer prices during the period.
1: Non-food inflation, which is everything else from clothing to fuel to school fees, went the other way. It eased slightly to 4.1% year on year in May, down from 4.2% in April. Month on month, non-food prices rose by only 0.4%. So while food prices are related, non-food prices were calmer. Together, non-food items accounted for about 62% of total inflation and food for about 38%.
0: And that was government statistician Dr. Alhassan Idrisu. President John Dramani Mahama has called for a fundamental overhaul of global governance structures, arguing that the institutions shaping the world economy were designed for a different era and no longer reflect present-day realities, particularly Africa's rising demographic and economic importance. Addressing participants at the 12th Africa debate held at London's Guildhall, President Mahama said the current global system was built in the aftermath of a different era and must be urgently reformed to ensure fairness, inclusivity, and balance in international decision making.
2: International financial architecture remains unequal and outdated. African countries continue to face disproportionately high borrowing costs despite carrying some of the world's greatest growth potential. Climate financing commitments made to developing nations have remained largely unmet. Technology and innovation ecosystems remain heavily concentrated in the advanced economies. Trade barriers still disadvantage African producers seeking access to global markets. This must change. True partnership requires trade that rewards value addition. Africa must no longer be seen as an exporter of raw materials, only to import finished products at significantly higher cost. Debt reform that supports development is needed. Debt restructuring mechanisms must become faster, fairer.
0: That was President John Dramani Mahama. Member of Parliament for Hunter West, Mavis Kukwu-Abisiyu, has raised alarm over the devastating impact of illegal mining, popularly known as Galamsey, on water bodies in the constituency, describing the situation as dire and worsening. The MP said although efforts are being made to address several challenges confronting the area, illegal mining remains one of the biggest threats to the environment and livelihoods of residents. According to her, authorities continue to battle the growing problem, but the situation remains difficult as many residents involved in illegal mining cite unemployment as their reason for engaging in the activity. Madam BC revealed that government, through the Ministry of Lands and Natural Resources, is working to expand cooperative mining initiatives to create legal employment opportunities while bringing mining activities under proper regulation. The Importers and Exporters Association of Ghana is asking commercial banks to significantly reduce lending rates following the sharp decline in the Ghana reference rate to 10.02%. According to the association's executive secretary, Samson Asaki, the drop in the benchmark rate from 14.58% in February to 10.02% in June should translate into more affordable credit for businesses, particularly small and medium-sized enterprises and industries that rely on bank financing to grow and create jobs. Ghana has secured a major boost for its agricultural transactions agenda following the signing of a $1.5 billion Ghana AgriConnect compact with the World Bank, International Fund for Agricultural Development, International Finance Corporation, and other development partners. The landmark agreement is expected to create more than 2.6 million jobs over the next 5 years while attracting investment across the agricultural value chain, enhancing food security and strengthening Ghana's agribusiness sector. Speaking after the signing ceremony, Ghana's Minister for Food and Agriculture, Eric Opoku, described the compact as a significant milestone in the government's efforts to modernize agriculture and position the sector as a key driver of economic growth. According to the minister, the initiative will focus on 5 key crops, including rice, with interventions spanning the entire value chain from production and processing to consumption.
3: For the rice value chain alone, we have selected 5 crops under this project. We are looking at rice. For rice, we develop the entire value chain from production through processing until it gets to the table for consumption. The biggest challenge we have in our country has to do with rice processing. We don't have modern equipment for milling, but under this project, we are going to capacitate some of the processes to improve upon their capacity to mill. Now, we are committing $1.5 billion into the project. And you know, if you invest $1.5 billion in agriculture in Ghana, you are likely to get more than 2.6 million, you know, jobs. But we are being modest. We are targeting 2.6 million. But we know that because of the huge...
0: And that was the Minister for Food and Agriculture, Eric Opoku. And that's that for Beach Newsroom Late Edition. Let's recap the top headlines.

suspected murder of elderly man in Sampa. NACOM director causes arrest of two over illegal backfilling of water receptor in 17 Takari importers and exporters. Edge banks they can't be lending rated fine. 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